0: Well, three of those teams have that they faced have struggled to start the year. I mean, you're never going to quibble about being in that sort of realm, being that dominant just in a general five-on-five shot creation sense.
1: High ranking when it comes to expected goals scored as a team and individually. Tomáš Hertl, number one, and he's had some great looks to start this season. Told his teammates before the Seattle game, keep giving me the puck. I'll come through. It's going to start falling. And it did. And now tonight we get the Golden Knights going out with two players coming off a four-point performance. And on the other side, Auston Matthews put up a four-pointer in a comeback win over the Nashville Predators. I don't know whether you want to be a goaltender, Aiden Hill, Sergei Bobrovsky, going into this game, knowing that the players that put the puck in the net are all hot coming into this game.
0: No doubt. I mean, that's the thing that's really paced Toronto, and in the games that they've won, even the games that they've lost, they've stayed in it because of their offensive creation. And I guess it shouldn't be a surprise when you think about last year, the fact that now, the Maple Leafs dropped 30 points from 2025 into 26, but Matthews misses 60 games. William Nylander misses 65. Mitch Marner leaves to come to Vegas. They only scored 15 fewer goals, so it really shows you the sort of strength that they had in numbers just as far as still being able to find the back of the net. It was just the defense that was the major bugaboo. Only Vancouver allowed more goals than Toronto last year, so you know, I was interested, Darren, to see how would Toronto kind of reshape the roster. You get a new head coach coming in, a new GM coming in. They go out, they pay a lot of money to Sergei Bobrovsky as a new netminder. Darren Radish is a top D-line guy on the blue line. And so far, I mean, it's early, but Bobrovsky, I think, is actually playing pretty well, even though his raw numbers don't look that great. But the defense has really been letting them down. They're 28th in expected goals allowed at about 3, and that's actually worse than they were last year. So that gives you a sense of how these struggles have not exactly been reversed, at least in the early going.
1: And you add a 38-year-old goaltender into the mix, and Sergei Bobrovsky, Anthony Stolarz is capable of questions about his health. You mentioned Mitch Marner, and we'll spend a little bit of time there, and only a little bit of time. This is a game against his former team. The reason why I'm going to be brief is it's not near the story that it was a year ago when Marner got together and faced off against the Toronto Maple Leafs. So I have a couple of theories on that. One, Gavin McKenna has been drafted first overall as part of the Toronto Maple Leafs. There's attention being paid to the star prospect of the Maple Leafs, who joins Auston Matthews as a fellow first overall draft choice. Matthews now into his 11th year. So there's other things consuming the conversation around that, or would take away from what would be Mitch Marner's game against his former team. And the other side is Mitch Marner produced an 80-point last year, playing out of position, and stepped up and was wonderful for the Vegas Golden Knights, and then added to it by leading the Stanley Cup playoffs in scoring. If you're looking for any type of hook, if you're the Toronto media, which drives a lot of the conversation, a lot of the narrative nationally with our sport, there's nothing to grab onto, nothing confrontational or juicy there, because Mitch Marner has been so productive as a member of the Vegas Golden Knights and added to it in the Stanley Cup playoffs, getting within two wins of celebrating a championship.
0: Well, and it is pretty fascinating too, how even though, again, four games in, but it's not like the second line just on the you know, the pure point stat sheet has produced a ton, just the three combined points between that Howden, Carlson, and Marner line. And yet, if you're looking at it this time last year, if there were early struggles similar to that, all of a sudden it was, you know, the general national media story was, oh boy, what a bad decision that was to send him to Vegas, and the sky's falling, and does it not work not being in Toronto? And it is funny, Darren, how now you get a full season, right, of having that ability to be cohesive and getting into the culture, into the mix with his teammates. And I don't think anybody, it's not, I don't even think panic is even the right word at all to say. It's just because of how the games have played out early, maybe the points haven't jumped off the page, or the high danger scoring chances haven't been incredible. But it kind of speaks to just, like, we're used to watching Mitch Marner play a very smooth, consistent game, no matter what role he is in. And I think it's funny how just different now the general conversation is. And I only say that because, as you pointed out, we're highlighting this this matchup against this former team that has certainly in the past been a big talking point north of the border.
1: Carlson, Marner, and Howden have played better than the points have been produced. They've been electric, especially in certain stretches of these games. And just like what we saw from Jack Eichel and a Gordie Howe hat trick out of Mark Stone in the last game against the Seattle Kraken, it can happen in a split second, just like something negative in the loss of Victor Olofsson, who was taken out in the third period in a hit by Ben Myers against the Seattle Kraken the other night. Update today, the first time that we've been able to talk to head coach Ryan Craig since that convincing victory over the Kraken a couple of nights ago. Victor Olofsson not available tonight, has been listed as week to week, so the Golden Knights will not have their top goal scorer, who has four in the first four games, available tonight. Out of that comes opportunity. It's the only lineup change among the skaters, and Olofsson's position, both in the lineup and on his line, will be filled by Raphael Lavoie, who was good in training camp, got banged out during the preseason, but has recovered enough and will line up on the right side with Tomáš Hertl and Trevor Connolly, who he's familiar with from the Henderson Silver Knights.
0: It certainly also, from an injury perspective, nice that Lavoie, even though, as you mentioned, Darren, being banged up, getting healthy now, it ends up being good timing, right? As brutal of a break that was for how well Victor Olofsson had been playing, the four goals, the assist in the first four games, gets the cross check late in that matchup. But if you're asking a player to come in who has limited NHL experience, I don't know of a better situation you could ask for than coming in on a line that's got Tomáš Hertl, who is, when we were together last week, we talked about how unlucky he got last year despite great chances in front of net and how good he was at creating for his teammates. That has now started to flip this year so far, and how he has the three goals, the 5 points through the first four games. And then a guy in Trevor Connolly who's playing in tremendous form, playing with a lot of confidence, who Lavoie played with and has a lot of experience with from the Silver Knights at the AHL level. Really, this should set up very advantageously, and especially coming in, not to say it's a soft matchup or anything, but against a Toronto team that you wouldn't exactly label as just an overly physical, brute force sort of team. If anything, they are going to win by trying to outscore you and not exactly playing like 1-0 or 2-1 hockey games.
1: Raphael Lavoie admitted this morning a lot of emotion. He's been waiting for this. He's going to go in the lineup tonight, and he's a player that in 17 career National Hockey League games hasn't scored, but is very productive at the American Hockey League level. Second-round draft pick of the Edmonton Oilers in 2019, and has produced three on different times, 25 goals or more, coming off a 30-goal campaign last year. And he's not the same type of player physically as Victor Olofsson, but the similarity is this 6'4", 210-pound Raphael Lavoie frame is a shooter. And so is Victor Olofsson. So they have that type of thing going for them as Victor Olofsson gives way to Lavoie to slide in on that line with Tomáš Hertl and Trevor Connolly. So there's not a lot of change there. You're expecting Lavoie to do a lot of the same type of plays that Victor Olofsson would do.
0: Yeah, and you think about how that is, in a large part, set up some of these opportunities for Hertl as well. You think about Olofsson, very heavy shot. The goal he scored at the start of the year, you know, fastest shot in that opening week via the old miles per hour metric. And now you have a similar type of heavy shooter in Lavoie. I mean, given how much Toronto has struggled just defensively in general, giving up open lanes and these high danger chances on the other end, It would only make sense, right? You get a Lavoie to step in there, and I think from Ryan Craig's perspective as a head coach, to give him that freedom and that flexibility to just let her rip, because you've got just a hound out in front in Hertl who's ready to clean anything up, and it will make, I think, life really tough. I mean, you're talking third line right now. That's not even to speak of the top line that's red hot, and the Jack Eichel, Mark Stone, Ivan Barbashev, 17 combined points so far. it's where I look at this game tonight and just and think it'll be a really tough time for Toronto, at least from a goal prevention standpoint. And it kind of has the feel of like a 4-3, 5-4 type of game. You certainly figure Toronto has so much to offer on the offensive side, but I don't really see this as being some major, major downgrade offensively when you're putting Lavoie in compared to Olofsson, even though it's obviously a big loss when you have a guy who had been in such amazing form going down with injury.
1: You touched on the comfort level with Trevor Connolly being on the other wing, but also his best professional season came playing for Ryan Craig a year ago in Henderson. And Craig said this morning he wants Lavoie to find his way to get in the scoring areas. He's got great size. He can skate, play to his strength. Don't put pressure on himself. And I'm a firm believer in watching Raphael Lavoie the last number of years since he went back and forth in that waiver battle with the Edmonton Oilers and eventually settled here in the Vegas Golden Knights organization with the Henderson Silver Knights, that he's a goal away from breaking the seal. And when it goes, it's going to go big. And this is a guy who's got tons of offensive ability. He finds the net, and then I'm a true believer that it's going to open up for him.
0: No doubt. And I think that, too, on kind of on the flip side and how the matchup goes against Toronto. I mean, you think about what they present from a defensive standpoint. I mean, as far as the offseason additions, I mean, there was Emil Andre and brought in from Philadelphia is 24, but a lot of the rest of the blue liners, they are 30-somethings. They're a little bit older. Darren Radish was the big signing, but his defensive numbers were very
1: why he's getting paid millions.
0: No. Look, the entire blue line scored 28 goals last year for Toronto. Yeah. Ryder scored 22 alone, so that's why he was brought in from Tampa Bay. But he was 112th in defensive rating out of 312 total defensemen. So the point being is you're coming in, and no matter if you're the top line, the fourth line, anybody in a position to attack for Vegas, you're looking at a D-line for Toronto that's filled with kind of 30-year-old-ish depth players, and then a guy in Radish who is more of a neutral on defense, more of a scoring threat. It should bode really nicely for you to come in and really give you an opportunity to make an impression here on a team that is very well stacked but now does have an opening with the Olofsson injury.
1: We're out of the gate in the VGK Insider Show. Want to tell you that the original Misfits, a handful of them, are going to be at practice tomorrow at City National Arena. More on Welcome to Impossible Night coming up on Saturday. Another member of the alumni is in the building tonight, and that is Alec Martinez, a Stanley Cup champion in 2023. Tell you about a reason that you'll want to tune into the pregame show in Scripps Sports at 6:30 tonight. Alec's going to offer us a bit of a treat. But up next, it's our NHL Insider, John Shannon.
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5: 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Las Vegas Boulevard near Bellagio has two southbound lanes and the sidewalk closed 24/7 through November 9th for F1 related construction. 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
1: 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Darren Millard, Ben Wilson with you today, getting set for the Toronto Maple Leafs and the Vegas Golden Knights battling today at T-Mobile Arena in the Fortress. It's time for our NHL Insider. He's here every Thursday, the co-host of 100% Hockey, the podcast, John Shannon. The team that sits in your backyard is in my front yard tonight.
20: I know, the Toronto Maple Leafs, and it's really exciting. You know, but here's the difference this year. Not many people talking as much about Mitch Marner as they were a year ago.
1: No, I in the first segment, I gave a couple of reasons for it. I'm curious. So without telling you my take, why do you think that is?
20: Well, because I think people are now finally focused on who's not playing for the Maple Leafs and who is playing for the Maple Leafs. So Gavin McKenna has replaced Mitch Marner, and the way the Maple Leafs have started, and with all the changes the Maple Leafs made, people are more concerned about what's going on with the team in blue as opposed to the guys not wearing blue.
1: John Shannon with us on the VGK Insider Show, Darren Millard and Ben Wilson. Have you guys ever met? I feel like I should do an on-air introduction here.
20: Go ahead.
0: Thank you for the intro, Darren. John, I hear that you were the one who came up with the 100% hockey name. Not most notably not Darren, so I have to give you credit for that first off.
20: You like that, do you, Ben?
0: I'm a fan. We keep it 100, whether it's in Milwaukee, Wisconsin, where I grew up, or here in Vegas, or in Toronto. I think that's great.
20: Milwaukee, Wisconsin, a really good hockey town. And, in fact, I think there's lots of people that thought Milwaukee should have an expansion team before the few teams that got into the league.
0: Yeah, I would have agreed. I mean, growing up, first hockey memory for me was watching Pekka Rinne come through the Admirals system before his great stretch in Nashville at the NHL level. And, I mean, growing up, you had Wisconsin Badgers, such a huge, and just the general college hockey realm that we were in, kind of surprising and wild that we never happened for us.
20: Well, they were close. They were close a couple of times. Lloyd Pettit, the former voice of the Chicago Blackhawks, and his wife, she's part of the famous Bradley family of Milwaukee, they were close to getting an expansion franchise, I would have said, in 1976 or 77.
0: Wow. Darren, I've already learned something new. This is great.
1: Incredible. That's why he's on here, the NHL Insider, John Shannon, co-host of 100% Hockey, the podcast. You know, John, I'm looking at it. I'm a little surprised. We don't have any perfect teams left, and we're just a week and a half into the season. Somebody has a blemish, some kind of OTL on their record. You surprised like me?
20: No, because I think that this is exactly the way the league is working, and this is what the commissioner always wanted. It's the ugly word that people talk about. It's parity. Some people call it mediocrity. But when you think about the ability for a team to make a quick turnaround and improve itself within a couple of years, Anaheim and San Jose are great examples of that, that good young players in this league, the ability for players to move around to new franchises with free agency at such an early age, 26 and 27, then that allows for teams to improve quickly. So there are 10 or 12 teams this year, I think, that have a legitimate chance to win the Stanley Cup.
0: And, John, you look at it on the flip side, we don't have any unbeatens, but we unfortunately do have a winless still and a pointless. More appropriately, is Calgary, 3 games, 3 losses. Now they get Colorado tonight, coming off a back-to-back, and surely frustrated after a game they really controlled most of the way, but lose 3-2 in Winnipeg. What do you make of this flame setup offensively, where you're sitting at it and they've scored 2 goals or less in 8 of the last 10 head-to-heads with the Avalanche? They have been held to 1 singular goal in each of their first 3 games of the season. What is the path forward for the folks in Calgary here before things really start getting frustratingly dire there, even though we're still so early in the season?
20: Well, it's going to be bad all year there. And it's going to be rather inferior all year in Vancouver as well. But people, I think, understand that in both of those cities. You know, those are really mature hockey markets that the fans have been clamoring for rebuilds. And both teams are now in the midst of starting the rebuild. It's not even close to being in the middle of a rebuild. They're both starting it. And so there are so many different aspects to both clubs learning how to win again, that it's going to take some time. We talked about Anaheim and San Jose. Those two teams have been replaced at the bottom of the Pacific by Calgary and Vancouver, who are trying to do exactly what the Ducks did and exactly what the Sharks have done in order to be competitive and let's be frank, try to keep up with teams like the Golden Knights and the Edmonton Oilers.
1: John Shannon joining us on the BGK Insider Show on X107.9 with Darren Millard and Ben Wilson. Are the New York Rangers back?
20: Well, let me ask you this. So here's my latest line, and I've used it all week. If a team is 0-3-1 in 4 games, everybody says, don't worry, it's early. Mm-hmm. If a team is 3-1-0, why don't we do the same thing? And quite frankly, are the Rangers playing better? Sure. They are playing better. I mean, they've won 2 games at home this year. Last year, they won their second home game at Madison Square Garden on November 24th. So that's part that is better. But it's really early to think that they're back. You know, there are guys in that team playing better. Lafreniere's playing better. Adam Fox is playing better. You know, so those things are positives. But this is a long season, and I think the sample size needs to be a little bigger before we claim that the New York Rangers are back to being a contender.
0: In a similar sort of vein, John, we were talking in the first segment about how Vegas is one of three NHL teams in the top 11 of both the expected goals for and expected goals allowed. So doing a great job just with general shot creation and prevention. The other two teams in that, Tampa Bay, which I don't think would surprise a ton of people, and then the Utah Mammoth, who had their only loss to the aforementioned New York Rangers. They've won their other three. Otherwise, that also falls into the 3-1-0 ideology. What is your take on this start to Utah and the very positive beginning four games?
20: Well, I think they're closer to being a real deal based on not only what they've done this year, but what they did last year. You know, and the, you know, the time it took to get to this point when they were the Coyotes. They're a good team.

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5: 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Las Vegas Boulevard near Bellagio has two southbound lanes and the sidewalk closed 24/7 through November 9th for F1 related construction. 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
12: To a deep playoff run.
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12: Goalies like playing. Mm-hmm. They hate practicing, but they like playing. So, I mean, I do think the days of having a goaltender play 65 games are done. But, you know, and perhaps they will find a second goalie. Maybe it isn't Connor Hellebuck. Maybe it's Samuel Montembeau in Montreal. But I think Utah is the real deal. And by the way, Vemelko's been pretty darn good in his time in Utah. It's just a question, and you're right. Is there enough balance between him and the number two guy to be a difference maker?
14: 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So why are you being so nice to Ben? Like, because he gave you the compliment?

0: on the 100% hockey title because
1: have you gone into the Hockey DB and Googled Ben Wilson?
2: It's not that Ben Wilson. Just so you know.
1: But Ben Wilson was the toughest guy to ever play the game, and I was just afraid he might beat me up.
2: I just want to point out that if anybody brings up expected goals around you, you jump down their throat. Ben did it on goals, expected goals scored and prevented, and you were like, oh, this is great.
1: I've never met Ben before. I was trying to be nice.
2: Yeah.
1: But next Thursday, if he brings up expected goals, I was going to say, Ben, I expect to score 10 every night. So what are you talking about?
3: Look, we're built different in Milwaukee. We're just friendly gentlemen. I mean, we're honorary Canadians, really. That's why John was so nice to me, if we're being real.
1: Well, you know, I like cheese.
3: That too. And a good lager.
1: Yeah, that's right. And a good beer.
2: Yep. Rangers are off to a good start. So is Winnipeg, with a lot of noise around that franchise. Who are you more impressed with, the New York or the Jets?
1: Well, I'm biased because I do work in Winnipeg. I've been really impressed with Winnipeg. They have they've been able to change their team a little bit. They're a little younger. They're a little faster. With two new goaltenders that one people in Vegas would have heard of in Stuart Skinner, and one they wouldn't have heard of in Clay Stevenson. Their goaltending has been very good, which has taken a ton of pressure off the franchise when they deal about getting rid of Connor Hellebuyck. So they've done it. Like Kyle Connor, who was a member of that U.S. Olympic team, Kyle Connor has been unbelievable so far this year. He's been so good. He's a huge factor positively for the way the Jets have done what they've done, and so they've become a fun team to watch.
3: John, we talk about a couple of teams that many folks in Vegas have been watching closely to start the year: Edmonton and Anaheim within the division. You're watching that game last night. Anaheim goes up 2-0 through a period, off to the great 2-0 start. Came into Vegas and won last week. Edmonton wondering would some of the early season defensive injuries continue to, or just lack of overall goal stopping continue to plague them. Then they come out and in the second period score 5 goals, limit the Ducks to 5 shots, win the game 5-2. What did you take away, if anything, from that unreal turnaround, and just how the Oilers here, despite some of those issues on D, have not lost a game in regulation yet?
1: Well, the Oilers are going to be good, but the Oilers are far from healthy, Ben. I mean, there's no Zach Hyman yet. He might be on this road trip, either in San Jose or in Los Angeles. There's no Ryan Nugent-Hopkins. Jason Dickinson played his first game last night. So Matt Savoy, who was a breakout player for them the second half of the season last year, is still weeks away from joining the club. So they've been down 4 regulars already, and have, as you said, not lost in regulation yet. So that part's good. The other part is, and I'm not as worried about the defenses as other people are, although Jake Walman's not very good these days, is the question in goal. Tristan Jarry was supposed to be number one. He's not. Devin Levi, who they got from Buffalo, has now started the last couple of games. He's credited with the victories that they've had. And the question becomes, is Devin Levi going to be the goalie of record for them until Freddie Anderson shows up? And I don't think Freddie Anderson's going to show up until maybe December.
2: Yeah.
1: So that's going to be the Achilles heel for the Edmonton Oilers is going to be goaltending again, unless Levi can turn them around. So that really is the biggest question. They're always going to score goals. They're going to be able to score goals. They are going to get healthy. So the question becomes, the focal point for Mike Babcock's team is whether they can keep the puck out of the net.
2: I'm going to run into Ryan Reeves a couple of times over the next couple of days. So I'm going to remind him that he owes us a visit on 100% Hockey, the podcast. What do we have tomorrow? Because I have not seen the lineup, the rundown that you produce for me on a daily basis.
1: Well, I have told you, but the typical Millard announcer syndrome, you've forgotten already. So tomorrow is Barry Trotz, the former general manager, the former head coach in Nashville on the New York Islanders, and a Stanley Cup champion in Washington. We're just going to try to deal with a coach that loves the game and life out of in semi-retirement, and then we're going to have a bet when Barry Trotz is going to be behind an NHL bench again pretty soon, this year, if not next.
2: I think he's back this year, but
1: you do, huh?
2: I don't think that he'll be out very long. Don't sleep on Barry Trotz, former Dauphin King head coach.
1: Oh, my God.
2: Can't wait to reminisce with him.
1: Ben, part of the problem, I don't know if you've worked with Millard too much, but we get a way too much about Manitoba on
3: this
1: show.
3: It's all part of the experience, John.
1: Well, experience or something rather more negative than experience. You know?
2: Well, I expected you to be great today, and you delivered.
1: What? It's better than expected goals.
2: You know? John Shannon,
3: good last word.
1: I always expect to get 10. And by the way, I just want to say hello to my old friend George McPhee. Hello, George.
2: He loves you. John Shannon with us, the co-host of 100% Hockey Podcast. 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
2: 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Darren Millard in the broadcast booth this afternoon, getting set for the game tonight against the Toronto Maple Leafs. Ben Wilson on with me today, and I may have lost Ben. I'm not sure if we can reestablish connection with Ben, because Paulie, he's gone down a rabbit hole. We've lost him down a Milwaukee rabbit hole after the conversation with John Shannon.
0: John will do that to you from time to time. But you would think the city you grew up in, you would know every single possible thing there is.
1: Yeah, but you learned something from Johnny today.
0: And I'm learning more during our commercial break. That actually the old Bradley Center that the Milwaukee Bucks played in forever was opened in 1988 and specifically configured and intended to host an NHL franchise. But unfortunately, the NHL raised the expansion fee to $50 million in 1992. Above the expected $30 million entrance fee cost, and that was too rich for the blood of the Lloyd and Jane Pettit group, which own the Pettit Ice Center, which is where a lot of the great national figure skaters train in Milwaukee, which is a fun fact that not a lot of people know.
2: You lost me at they raised it to $50 million for the expansion fee. Compare that with what we're talking about right now with the Houston and Austin bid, not sure exactly which side they're going to go with, or Atlanta, and we're into the billions here.
0: I'm asking, what is $50 million now in 2026? And I'm guessing it is not it's not a number that starts with a B. We'll put it to you that way. That is approximately $120 million today, compared from the early 90s.
2: So that's how much the expansion fee has gone up in the popularity of professional sports. Even with the relating it to today's dollars from those dollars, it doesn't. It's blown away the pace.
0: Yeah, accounting for inflation, $120 million is what that expansion fee would have been. Vegas was $500 million in 2017. Seattle, $650 million in 2021. And it's only one direction that number is going from here on out.
2: Looking forward to tonight's game, the Toronto Maple Leafs and the Vegas Golden Knights meeting. This is more of a hockey game than it was a year ago. A lot less discussion about the transaction that took place in the offseason, Mitch Marner arriving in Vegas. So we are looking forward to just watching a hockey game in Vegas, potentially putting a third straight win on the board, coming off the victory against the Seattle Kraken, in which they were able to score. And they put six goals on the board. That's a season high early in this campaign. Scored five on opening night against the Chicago Blackhawks. But it's how they scored. Going into the Seattle game, it was all about depth. They had 10 different goal scorers on the board, second most in the National Hockey League through the first three games. And then you look at winning in different ways. What they did in Seattle was top heavy, and the likes of Hurdle and Eichel leading the way with four pointers, and then the Gordie Howe hat trick from Mark Stone tossing in the fight. But Eichel and Stone converted on a shorthanded 2-on-1 that is unusual, maybe more common early in a season, especially after a shorter exhibition schedule. But seeing those guys do their thing, shorthanded, power play, it doesn't matter, was fun to watch the other night.
0: Certainly was. And for Jack Eichel sitting there third in the NHL in points, second in assists, were it not for that early season back-to-back Canucks-Oilers series where nobody could stop anybody, he very well might be leading the NHL in both of those categories so far. I certainly expect more of the same from an offensive perspective tonight for Vegas, and the ability to find the back of the net, even with losing Victor Olofsson with injury, expect Raphael Lavoie to fit in nicely on that third line with Trevor Connolly and Tomas Hertl. My big question will be, and I don't think we've really seen Carter Hart tested a ton so far this year, and it helps when you're playing from ahead and you can kind of gear the game in a specific way. It's how three of the four matchups have played out so far for Vegas, and he's sort of middle of the pack right now. He's been a slight plus so far as saving the shots that he was expected to save in front of him, but this is definitely a different test from Toronto, where, yes, there are very big deficiencies on the defensive side for the Maple Leafs, but they are going to be able to score, and they've done it against pretty much everybody this year, and have been a group that consistently will create high-danger chances. That's what I'm really fascinated to see in tonight for a goalie who could not have been in better form at the end of last year. And obviously, you know, Hayden Hill has been a big role, and I'll get some more of the Hill action as well. But I think for both of those guys, just in general, I realize it's Hill tonight, but going forward, I think, you know, seeing how these guys match up against a really, really good lethal offensive attack is what I'm fascinated to see here in the early part of the season.
2: Yeah, Carter's got a couple of wins in starting three of the first four games. Aiden Hill gets his second start tonight, coming off a victory against the Vancouver Canucks. And the confidence that Hill would have gained in that third period in Vancouver, where the game got to be tied despite Vegas carrying a majority of the play, and Hill coming up with a perfect performance in the third period to lock that down, establishing a foundation. And this is the luxury that the Vegas Golden Knights and Ryan Craig has, is he's able to start a number one goaltender every night. You don't have that drop-off, whether you want to call it 1A to 1B, a small separation, or a starter to a backup like a lot of teams have in this salary cap world. The Vegas Golden Knights have two guys that have carried the load on teams in the past and are able to bounce back and forth, ham and egg it, if you want to call it that type of sort of explanation, but it's a real luxury for the Vegas Golden Knights to have two goaltenders in their prime.
0: I love any time you can talk, relate something to best ball and golf, because that's all I'm able to do is ham and egg. And I think for Aiden Hill, coming off of what was undoubtedly the worst season of his career last year and such a disappointing campaign, to be put in a spot like that where, you know, you're able to be in tandem with somebody and be in a position where you can gain confidence and build the trust in the surroundings around you. In a sense, you can rebuild that. I think that's what Aiden Hill, the situation he had to be in. And, I mean, he, you know, the numbers were ugly and they didn't lie last year. I mean, he was 98th out of 100 qualified netminders as far as the goal saved above expectation. So there's really only one way to go but up. And it sort of starts with these early season opportunities. And I look at how it's certainly in small spurts, and how you mentioned, Darren, the third period against Vancouver particularly, I think that's where it all begins, right? You just look to build off of that. And you certainly know in a matchup like this against a team of Toronto's caliber, you will be seeing a lot of pucks on net. Mm. And even just the simple shots, the wristers from the point, you are going to have to be really sharp and on point. And that can, at least if it works out in the positive way, that can really help build a lot of that continued confidence going forward.
2: Going to give people just an idea on how to work themselves over the next couple of days around their schedule. One, tonight at 6:30 on the TV side, we have a great pregame show involving Alec Martinez and Darren Elliott. And the interesting part about tonight is Marty does the AM Rewind, in which he breaks down certain goals, random goals that he sees, and he really takes us inside the game. Tonight he's going to do one live on the air on Scripps Sports, in which he's going to walk us through that 2-on-1 shorthanded goal, Eichel to Stone, from the other night. So check that out later on tonight. And tomorrow over at City National Arena, a lot of the original Misfits in town for Welcome to Impossible Night on Saturday here, Vegas Golden Knights against the Los Angeles Kings. The team's going to wear the grays. A lot of the original Misfits will be at CNA around practice at 11:30 tomorrow. So come out, check it out, meet some of the guys, get some autographs, and just reminisce a little bit with the boys.
0: Cannot wait for that. I mean, Alex breakdowns are absolutely out of this world. So I can't wait to check it out. Going to be a great weekend, by the way, too. I mean, you come home and we have an impending hurricane bearing down on the West Coast, and we get some rainfall Sunday. It's going to be kind of odd. Then we finally cool off here in the Valley.
2: Yeah, I'm told the rain isn't going to come until later on Saturday. So everything that's going to happen with the Welcome to Impossible festivities, there's some activation out in the Paramount Plus Plaza on Saturday ahead of the game against the Los Angeles Kings. That should be free of any of the wet stuff. So still make your plans, come out and have some fun. And let's celebrate Season X and this 10th season of the Vegas Golden Knights by going back to our roots over the next couple of days.
0: I think it's a good call. I cannot disagree with it in any way. And I think for Vegas, the pace they're off to in the start, say what you want about the opponents, but as they always say, Darren, you can only face who is in front of you on the schedule. And I think it's created a lot of excitement just to see that, even though with a lot of change, a new head coach, this team is kind of exactly what we all thought it would be coming into the year. And that is a legit contender in every way.
2: Ben, big bro hug to you, man. Fun show today.
0: Absolutely. Likewise, my friend. It was a blast. Enjoy it this weekend.
2: Golden Knights taking on the Toronto Maple Leafs tonight, the first of two straight at T-Mobile Arena. Pretty cool schedule out of the gate. Somebody called it Noah's Ark's schedule because there's two by two. Two home games, two road games, two home games, two road games as they get into the rhythm of this thing going two by two. They'll try to make it three straight wins tonight and try to establish more of a rhythm on the winning side. They have won three of the first four to kick off this campaign. A victory tonight will pull them back into a first-place deadlock early on in this campaign with the Edmonton Oilers. Looking forward to it. Raphael Lavoie will make his season debut tonight for the Vegas Golden Knights, going in for the injured Victor Olofsson. That is the only lineup change. The goaltending matchup will be Aiden Hill against Sergei Bobrovsky. It is going to be a good one. The Toronto Maple Leafs with the first overall picks in Gavin McKenna and Austin Matthews against the likes of Jack.
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9: 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Las Vegas Boulevard near Bellagio has two southbound lanes and the sidewalk closed 24/7 through November 9th for F1 related construction. 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

0: 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In time for the Vegas Golden Knights pregame show with Doug Letuca.
1: From T-Mobile Arena in beautiful Las Vegas, Nevada, this is the Vegas Golden Knights pregame show on X107.9, the flagship station for Vegas Golden Knights hockey. Tonight, the Golden Knights are back at the Fortress. They welcome the Toronto Maple Leafs to town for the first of two meetings this season, the other coming December 12th in Toronto. It's also the start of a two-game homestand for Vegas as they finish off the week. Toronto today and Saturday against the LA Kings. That after sweeping a two-game road trip in Vancouver and Seattle to improve to 3-1-0. Despite two early road games next week, the Knights play five of their next seven at T-Mobile Arena, and it starts with a 2-2-0 Maple Leafs. And with that, we say hello and welcome to the Vegas Golden Knights pregame show. I'm Doug Letuca, excited to bring you pregame, intermission, and postgame coverage tonight and all season long right here on 107.9 FM, the Vegas Golden Knights radio network. Back home in our comfortable spot on press row at the top of the second level, just a few feet in front of the radio booth where Dan Duva and Gary Lawless will have the call of the Knights and the Leafs coming up just after 7. For the next hour or so, we'll get you ready for some Thursday night hockey in Vegas. The Knights are feeling pretty good. Winners of 2 in a row, 3-1-0 in the early going, with the only loss coming to Anaheim the last time the puck was dropped here at T-Mobile Arena. Carter Hart was in net that night. Today, we expect Aiden Hill to get his second start of the season after stopping 18 of 20 shots, all 9 in the third period in Vancouver back on Sunday in that 4-3 victory. Now his attention shifts to the star-studded Maple Leaf squad that's been in four tight games to start the year. More on that in a bit. We'll also dive deeper into last year's drama between the Knights and the Leafs, of course involving Mitch Marner, and check on some other action around the NHL. And of course, Dan Duva chatted with Tomas Hertl. We'll have that interview in full later on in the pregame show. Lots to cover. Let's start with our Knights notes. The Golden Knights successfully swept their first road trip of the season. Wins in Vancouver on Sunday and Seattle on Tuesday. Although very early, Vegas finds itself in second place in the division. Again, 3-1-0, behind only the 3-0-1 Edmonton Oilers, who overcame an early 2-0 deficit in Anaheim yesterday. They would win 5-2. Captain Connor McDavid leads the league with 12 points, while All-Star defenseman Evan Bouchard has 11 points and also paces the NHL in goals with 5. The defenseman Bouchard with 5 goals already. Unfortunately, we don't get to see the Golden Knights and the Oilers, these division rivals, until the end of next month. So for now, we'll get back to that recent road trip for the Golden Knights. Lots to like from Vegas's convincing 6-2 win over the Kraken on Tuesday. Forwards Jack Eichel, Tomas Hertl each posted four-point outings, combining for 3 goals. Mark Stone delivered a Gordie Howe hat-trick, and the Golden Knights' power play was 2-for-5. But let's start with the fact that the Knights swept their first road trip of the season. Always nice to take all 4 points away from home, especially from two teams in the division. Here's head coach Ryan Craig and forward Jack Eichel commenting on the successful two-game stretch.
2: Yeah, I thought a really good road trip for us in the sense of two teams that compete. For us to come into, you know, two buildings here in Western Canada and Washington and get 2 wins, it's good for our team to continue, as I said, to build our game.
1: And now Jack Eichel.
3: Yeah, that was good. Really good road trip for us. I liked our game in Van. Obviously, came down to the wire. This game, I thought we did a lot of really, really good things. I liked our second period. I thought we back pressured hard. We had some extended zone time shifts in their end, and forced them to defend. And there was a lot of things to like. Yeah, so want to build off this going home here.
1: The Golden Knights now 6-0-3 at Climate Pledge Arena in Seattle after their 4-goal victory. Captain Mark Stone said it felt nice to explode offensively.
4: Yeah, for sure. It was a good road trip for us. I think we finally got rewarded tonight too, right? I think we had quite a few chances in the first 3 games. We didn't kind of bury the teams when we had our chances. And tonight we just kept pushing, capitalizing on a few more chances, and that's what led to the big lead.
1: On Tuesday, the scoring started with Victor Olofsson 13 minutes in and ended with Tomas Hertl midway through the third period. The Knights led 5-0 after two. Kraken never got within less than four of the lead as the Golden Knights would hold on for that 6-2 victory. Olofsson scored twice in the game, both at even strength, after starting the season with two power play goals in the first three games. But also, almost more significant, the 31-year-old left the game in the third period after a hit from behind from Ben Myers.
5: Oh, Olofsson decked along the boards. Penalty coming. Puck comes on the right. Stone to Marner. A shot save. Olofsson, the Victor's hurt, is dazed. And he is going to need assistance to get off the ice.
6: Myers gets him right in the numbers in that bad space where he's just too far away from the boards to be able to protect himself.
7: Seattle penalty number 59 has a 5-minute major and a game misconduct for boarding.
5: And that's the appropriate call. Olofsson goes head first into the boards, and as he was helped off, you know, at first you're not sure, is he being helped, does he need assistance because he's woozy, he hit his head, or is it because he has some sort of lower body injury, his ankle, his knee, something like that.
1: Olofsson did not return to the game. Ryan Craig said today he is week to week. Such a shame for a guy who was off to a scorching hot start. 4 goals, 5 points through 4 games, and now a pause in his season similar to his first stint with the Knights. Craig commented on the job Olofsson has done so far this season.
2: Well, you never want to see anyone leave like that, but yeah, Ole's been off to a great start for us. You can see shooting the puck in the net, finding ways. That line has been good, and he's a big part of that. So, we hope he's going to be okay, and we'll get back to Vegas.
1: The Knights responded after the hit, and it was Captain Mark Stone who stepped up to the plate.
5: Well, you've got some verbal jousting, Montour and Stone, leads to some stick jousting. Are they going to fight here?
6: I don't think so.
5: Montour started shaking his gloves and turned away from Stone. Yep, they're going to fight. Here we go. Stone and Montour. We haven't locked up quite yet. You don't normally see a fight during a 5-on-3 power play. Montour, a couple of tries with the right, he misses. Stone with the right, now they're locked up tight. Stone trying to duck, protect himself. Now a right from Stone, over the top with two. Now a third and a fourth from Stone. They're still locked up, collar on collar. Stone tried to come over the top with the right, might have got the helmet. Now Montour swinging wildly. Stone with a big comeback and drops Montour. Linesman jump in to end that scrap. He could see them talking, and somebody, I suppose, had to answer for the Myers hit on Victor Olofsson. The linesmen still have not completely separated Stone and Montour. The two of them have danced all the way out to the neutral zone, 80 feet from where the fight was. Stone has some words for his bench. Gets the wax on the boards from his teammates before he goes to the Knights penalty box as Montour heads down the tunnel to his dressing room.
1: And here's Ryan Craig on the leadership from his captain and the response from the team.
2: Well, a good job by our captain. Part of the reason he wears the letter he wears on his chest. He stepped up to the challenge there, answered the bell, and you could see the reaction from our group. It helps solidify the togetherness of our group. I think sticking together, standing up for each other, that's just kind of the way the game went there, but good teams do that.
1: Eichel and Hertl with some similar comments.
3: He's our leader. That fires the group up. Tons of credit to Stoney. We love seeing that.
8: You know, he's probably one of the best leaders in the league. You know, he's a great captain, you know, and he's just awesome to do it. You know, he's fired up the boys, and that's, you know, I just say, how's the team?
1: Stone said he wasn't a fan of what Brandon Montour had to say about his team, so he decided enough was enough. Here's the captain on having each other's backs in moments like that.
4: Yeah, we've been through a lot of different obstacles in my time here. But we stick together. That's the type of team that we've had. We stuck together through some hard times last year and got to where we got to. And this year is no different. We want to start having each other's back. And like I said, obviously we didn't like the Olofsson hit and said a few things and led to what it led to. So it's a close team. There's a reason why we have success. It's not just because we have good players. It's because we stick together.
1: Not only did Stone win the fight, but the Knights, who were still on the power play from the Myers major penalty, would cash in. Hurdle tucked home his second power play goal of the night to extend the lead back to 5. After the game, Hurdle touched on the energy Stone's fight created.
8: Stone did an amazing job, you know, captain. You know, he was 5-1, but he stepped it up, you know, beat Montour, you know, he's just nothing better to see, you know, and everybody after, you know, and that's how you build a team, you know, with these moments like that, and we probably look back, you know, and that's when we all get together. So, obviously, great job to everybody, but hopefully all will be fine.
1: A momentum-building and team-bonding experience for this Vegas squad early in the season, and a big performance for Hurdle, 2 goals and 2 assists for the third-line center, who told Dan Duva after the first period on Tuesday about a conversation he had with Stone before the game in Seattle.
8: Yeah, I was actually talking to Stoney before the game because we have some clips in the last couple of games. I didn't bury the passes from him. I say, oh, I have to do it for you, make it a good play. So I was happy I could bury right away his pass. But, you know, Stoney is so good at it, and I obviously try and find a space because over the last couple of years here, I scored a lot of goals around it. So sometimes I pop out, sometimes I want to sneak it behind the back because, you know, when they look to the Stoney defenseman, I just go behind him and I'm right behind him. So even if he turns, you know, it's tough to turn because I'm right behind his stick and skate, and Stoney is so good at it, and just put on my tape.
1: Inside the brain of Tomas Hurdle. Both of Hurdle's goals coming in front of the net, right where Craig wants him to be.
2: Yeah, the puck found him in the slot. I thought, you know, he's got some looks from there. He continues to work at it daily. He's moving well. He's moving well. He's getting to the areas where he knows he can be successful. We hope he continues to do that.
1: Hurdle's line mate and rookie Trevor Connolly secured his first NHL assist on Victor Olofsson's second goal of the game. Here's Hurdle on Connolly doing the little things well.
8: Me and Trevor, you know, like the line, you know, Trevor's playing. Maybe you don't see on the paper yet, but all the 2 goals start with forecheck, great on the puck, you know, really proud of the kid because he's working really hard, and it's a lot of fun to play with him, and it's, you know, obviously his skill and fast, but he do a lot of other stuff, and hopefully we can keep building chemistry there too.
1: The Knights overcame 2 early period penalties in the victory. Mark Gatcombe boarding 15 seconds into the game. Nick Dowd holding 17 seconds into the second period. But the Knights survived both, and they ended up with 2 power play goals and a shorthanded strike from Mark Stone. Here's Eichel on special teams being a difference maker in the win.
3: Well, special teams is a big part of it. You know, power play came out big for us as well. You know, the PK, you know, some big kills, timely moments in the game, obviously early, you know, in both periods. I thought we got some momentum from those 2 kills, so tons of credit to the penalty kill, and you know, Hartsey made some big saves as well at key times of the game, so you know, really happy for him and his effort tonight as well.
1: 6-2 the final score in what Hurdle deemed the best game of the season so far. 3-1-0. Goals from Olofsson, he had 2. Hurdle also 2. Stone a shorty and Eichel. Stone and Gatcombe both with fights. Carter Hart's second victory of the season. And now the attention fully shifts to the Toronto Maple Leafs. Puck drop is set for just after the top of the hour. Dan Duva and Gary Lawless will have the call. Coming up next on the pregame show, some news and notes from morning skate at City National Arena. That and more, it's coming up.
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13: 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Las Vegas Boulevard near Bellagio has two southbound lanes and the sidewalk closed 24/7 through November 9th for F1 related construction. 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
1: 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Now it's time to get to some news and notes from morning skate here on the pregame show. Team hit the ice this morning at City National Arena, and Victor Olofsson was absent. The veteran forward, who has 4 goals in 4 games, left Tuesday's outing in Seattle after taking a nasty hit from Ben Myers. Ryan Craig said this morning that Olofsson is week to week, but the injury, quote, leads to opportunity for someone else. That someone else is Raphael Lavoie.
22: A lot of emotions, you know, I've been waiting for this. I was injured at the start of camp, which was a little bit frustrating, but and I'm healthy and I'm excited to play some hockey.
1: The 26-year-old had 30 goals and 56 points in just 45 games with the Henderson Silver Knights last year. In 289 AHL games spanning six seasons, Lavoie has 214 points and 118 goals, 40 coming on the power play. Craig coached Lavoie in Henderson over the last two seasons and talked about his skill set.
2: Well, I think finding ways to get into the scoring areas would be something he did really well in Henderson and then was able to capitalize. I wanted to see him continue to do that. I'd like to see him play to his strengths. He's got good size. He can skate. He's a guy that can protect the puck. He's playing with two players in Trevor and Hertz that have gotten off to good starts and have read well off each other. We'd like Lavi to do is go in and play his game. Understand that there's an opportunity here. Don't put pressure on yourself with that, but grab the opportunity to go into that spot and help our team.
1: In 17 games over three seasons, including one last year for Vegas, Lavoie has yet to register a point. Dan Duva spoke with Ryan Craig about Lavoie and much more. We'll have that conversation coming up just at the top of the hour once Dan and Gary take over with the game broadcast. Lavoie slots in on the right side of the third line with Tomas Hertl and Trevor Connolly. Hertl just put up 4 points in Seattle. Connolly grabbed his first NHL assist. Lavoie and Connolly didn't play on the same line in Henderson last year, but they did see some power play time together on the top unit. With the absence of Olofsson on the right side of the power play, Connolly expected to take that spot on the first unit. Craig said today that defenseman Shea Theodore, who started the season with the number one power play group, is more comfortable playing the top, a spot occupied by Mitch Marner, then the right.
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16: 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Las Vegas Boulevard near Bellagio has two southbound lanes and the sidewalk closed 24/7 through November 9th for F1 related construction. 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
4: Welcome back to the Golden Knights pregame show. My name is Doug Letuca. Thanks so much for joining us on this Thursday evening. Knights and Maple Leafs coming up at the top of the hour. Tonight, the 3-1-0 Golden Knights are back home here at T-Mobile Arena. They open up this two-game homestand against the Maple Leafs, a team filled with star power, high expectations after a busy offseason. For the first time since 2016, Toronto missed the playoffs last season. That ended a nine-year postseason streak, a dramatic reversal for a franchise that had won the Atlantic Division the year before, finishing with 108 points in 52 victories. Last season, Toronto finished 32-36-14, just 78 points. That 30-point drop, the largest decline from one full season to the next in Maple Leafs franchise history. Maple Leafs struggled mightily down the stretch. Following the Olympic break, Toronto went just 5-15-5, posted the worst record in the NHL over that span. Now the Leafs, led by new head coach Jim Hiller, are trying to put that behind them, and they've opened the 26-27 campaign at 2-2-0. Their start's been a bit of a roller coaster, with all four games decided by just one goal. Toronto opened the season with losses against the Montreal Canadiens and Ottawa Senators, and a victory over the New York Islanders. Most recently, the Maple Leafs delivered a dramatic come-from-behind victory against Nashville, overcoming a three-goal deficit to win 5-4 in overtime. The Preds took a 3-0 lead early in the second period, but John Tavares, William Nylander each scored just over 2 minutes apart to bring Toronto within one. Nashville would restore a two-goal advantage. Toronto continued to push. That's when Gavin McKenna scored his first NHL goal, made it 4-3 after two. Jack Roslovic tied the game up in the third, and then with just 14 seconds remaining in overtime, the captain, Austin Matthews, found the back of the net to complete the comeback. Matthews finished with 4 points, a goal, three assists, and recorded his 15th career overtime winner, the second most in Maple Leafs history behind Nylander. After capturing his third Rocket Richard trophy in 23-24, with a franchise record 69 goals, Matthews has seen his production dip a little bit over the last 2 years, totaling 60 goals while missing 37 games. Still, he's had plenty of success against Vegas. Matthews, 11 goals, 3 assists, 14 points in 14 career games against Vegas, including 8 goals in 8 appearances here at T-Mobile Arena. He's already scored twice in 4 games this season, and Toronto has plenty of other firepower as well. William Nylander enters tonight with 6 points through 4 games. He's fresh off a 30-goal campaign last season, ending a run of consecutive 40-goal seasons. He missed 17 games with an injury. Also, the Maple Leafs acquired Kirill Marchenko from the Columbus Blue Jackets with Miles Wood and Elvis Merzlikins. 6-player trade back on September 28th. Toronto then went on to sign Marchenko, who was a restricted free agent, 6-year, $75 million contract extension. He recorded 27 goals, 40 assists in 76 games with the Blue Jackets last year. He's got a goal and 2 assists through 4 games for Toronto. And of course, in the draft, Toronto won the first overall pick. They had the 5th best odds. They get the number 1 overall pick, and they select consensus top pick, Gavin McKenna. The 18-year-old rookie's already made an impact, recorded his first NHL goal and assist in Tuesday's victory in overtime over Nashville, his first multi-point game of the NHL. Additionally, the Leafs acquired defenseman Darren Radish from the Lightning, bolstering their blue line. Radish coming off career highs in goals, 22 and points, 70. Toronto signing former Golden Knight Colton Sissons to a 2-year deal. Remember, Sissons put up 11 points in 66 games with Vegas, played on both the third and fourth line. He added 8 points in 22 playoff games during the Vegas Stanley Cup run. Goaltending has oftentimes been a question mark for Toronto, but this season they've got two options they're pretty confident in. First, Anthony Stolarz. He's earned both of the Maple Leafs victories. He's 2-0-0, a .244 goals against average and a .904 save percentage. The 32-year-old had an .893 save percentage last year, the worst of his career. And then Sergei Bobrovsky has taken losses for Toronto. He's 0-2-0 so far, .887 save percentage. Toronto signing the 38-year-old Russian goaltender, one of the best in the league, to a 3-year contract after seven seasons with the Florida Panthers. He won back-to-back Stanley Cups in 24 and 25. He's a two-time Vezina Trophy winner. He enters this season with 456 career wins, seventh most in the league. In the history of the league,

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0: 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Las Vegas Boulevard near Bellagio has two southbound lanes and the sidewalk closed 24/7 through November 9th for F1 related construction. 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
11: 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I'm Doug Latuca. Prior to the start of last season, the Golden Knights made a blockbuster move. They acquired forward Mitch Marner from the Toronto Maple Leafs in a sign-and-trade deal. Vegas committed to Marner for 8 years. Toronto received forward Nick Waugh in return. A major move for the Golden Knights, who lost to the Edmonton Oilers 4-1 in the second round of the playoffs the prior season. And it set up quite the storyline whenever Vegas and Toronto would meet. For Marner, a matchup against the Maple Leafs meant facing the team that drafted him fourth overall in 2015, the organization he had represented through the first 9 seasons of his NHL career. Now we turn back the clock to last season's meetings between the Golden Knights and Maple Leafs, January 15th, 2026. The first matchup of two between the sides, and the first and only one here at T-Mobile Arena.
12: Hello again, everybody. I'm Dan Duva alongside Gary Lawless. We'll bring you all the action as the Golden Knights host the Maple Leafs. Of course, it is a matchup of Mitch Marner against the team with whom he began his

0: NHL career, and over the course of 9 seasons became one of the great players in Maple Leafs franchise history. It is also the return of a Stanley Cup champion to Las Vegas as Nicholas Waugh, now a Maple Leaf, plays against Vegas in blue for the first time. Gary, it is an interesting day, and of course, the subtext is the Knights have won 5 in a row.
1: The Knights got off to a rough start that night, trailing 3-1 after 1 and 4-2 after 2. But in the third, with the score 5-3 Toronto, Vegas came to life.
0: Then a quick up, lows on to Eichel, closing with Barbashev. Sliding save, wall, rebound, and it's side of the net. Barbashev scores! Mark Stone right in the crease. He forces it through. Barbashev tried to tuck it at the right post. Couldn't quite do so. Wolf trying to get the puck underneath him. But it's Stone to force it through. And once again, it's a one-goal game. 9:46 left in the third period. Mark Stone, 17th. And his scoring streak reaches 10. Too shy of the franchise record. Eichel to Stone, left goal line. Eichel again, 9 seconds. Eichel in front, score! Hurdle! Tie game with 7 seconds to go! On the strip is truly alive.
1: Mark Stone, Tomas Hertl with goals in the third, 5-5 with 7 seconds to go. And then to overtime we went.
0: Off the glass and towards the near side. Here come the Knights. Theodore, a 2-on-1 with Stone. Theodore feeds Stone. Stone off the side of the goal. Centers for Eichel. All alone. He scores! Eichel, backhand, overtime winner. What a comeback! Jack Eichel, Vegas 6, Toronto 5.
2: Can I say it now, Dan? Game of the year in Vegas, baby. Wow. So much fun. And Jack Eichel gets that chance. He just gives Mitch Marner a huge hug.
0: When you give up 5 goals in regulation, you don't expect to win. But this team, which has been among the very best in the third period all season, started the day at +3, +15, third best in third periods. Well, they get scoring in the third to force overtime, and now 3 straight overtime games, they have been winners. Eichel from Stone and Theodore at 2:44 of the extra period. Stone, after making the pass, it was like throwing a bowling ball. All he could do was watch from the best seat in the house as Eichel went from his forehand to his backhand and roofs it by the blocker of Joseph Woll to win it for Vegas. They have won 6 in a row, and they remain atop the Pacific at 58 points with their 23rd win.
1: Jack Eichel at 2:44 of overtime from Mark Stone. The Knights escaped a game they never led until the game-winning goal. Marner recorded 2 assists, and he was named the 3rd star in his first game against his former team. The win marked the first time in team history the Knights trailed by 2 goals, 4 different times in a game, and 1. Incredible. But fast forward 8 days later, Mitch Marner's return to Toronto.
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1: Forward 8 days later, Mitch Marner's return to Toronto.
0: Hello again, everybody. Dan Duva, Gary Lawless here for the Golden Knights and the Maple Leafs. There are 2 major headlines today that have not as much to do with the action, but more to do with personnel. Gary, of course, it is the return of Mitch Marner to Toronto, but it is also the Golden Knights' debut for Rasmus Anderson.
1: Unlike the first matchup, Vegas got off to a hot start.
0: Knights win the draw right side. It is Theodore paired with Lauzon. Stone out across, score! Stone to Eichel, and the Knights strike a minute into the game. The scoring streak's extended for both players, and Vegas, after giving up the first goal in the last 4, finally gets some early offense.
2: Jack

0: Eichel really got it going in the latter half of last night's game. Picks right up where he left off. Great play by Barbashev behind the net. Eichel's all alone. Pass to Stone. Boom, right on Eichel's stick. Throws it in. Easy goal for number 9.
1: And Gary, I'm immediately reminded of what Shea Theodore said to us on the pregame show with respect to Mitch Marner here in Toronto. He said, we're a family here. He's not going out there alone. And what do you know? Just a minute and 6 seconds into the game, Vegas scores in support of the former Maple Leaf and current Golden Knight, Mitch Marner.
2: Vegas took a 4-3 lead to the third that day, and then Captain Mark Stone would add the exclamation point.
1: Tie up in the near circle. Anderson with Eichel. Jack plays it ahead. Stone sweeps it toward the empty goal. Off the post and home. Empty net goal for Mark Stone. 3 points for the captain. Vegas leads 6-3 with a minute to go in the third period.
2: Stone with 2 goals in the period, including that empty netter. Stone and Eichel each extending point streaks at the time. For Stone, it was a career-best 14-game streak. For Eichel, a season-best 11 games. And, of course, Marner went on to lead the league in postseason points with 29 in 22 games. That after recording 63 points, 13 goals, 50 assists in 70 career playoff games with Toronto over 9 seasons. Tonight, it's the third time Marner faces his old club, second here at T-Mobile Arena. The Knights and Leafs drop the puck just after 7. Dan Duva and Gary Lawless have the call. Coming up next, Dan Duva chats with Tomas Hertl. Presented by
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7: 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Before the puck drops, we get you ready. Doug Letuca has the latest on the Vegas Golden Knights pregame show.
2: Music rocking here at T-Mobile Arena. Knights and Leafs at the top of the hour. Dan Duva, Gary Lawless will have the call. I'm Doug Letuca. The team's still on the ice for pregame warm-ups. Knights in gold. Maple Leafs in white. First of two meetings between these two sides, and the third time Mitch Marner faces his former team. Fans, the Golden Knights have relaunched their official mobile app for the start of the 26-27 season. The refreshed app includes a special toggle dedicated for the Henderson Silver Knights in addition to the Golden Knights. Fans can use the new app to manage their tickets through AXS, AXS integration to easily enter T-Mobile Arena and Lee's Family Forum. For all home games this season, download the VGK app today in the App Store or on Google Play. Check up on some scores around the league. We also have Dan Duva's interview with Tomas Hertl, which we will get to. But 9 other games going on around the league. And what a pounding. The Bruins up 6-1 on the Utah Mammoth. My goodness. The Bruins 3-0 after 1, 6-0 after 2. Jack McBain with the only goal for Utah in the third period. And the Bruins look like they're going to cruise to a victory. Elsewhere in the Pacific, it's 1-1 between the San Jose Sharks and the St. Louis Blues. That game is in St. Louis. A goal for Connor McMichael, the former Washington Capital, and Tyler Toffoli had tied it up at 1 about 9 minutes in to the second period. Calgary Flames, they've struggled this year, but they're knotted up 1-1 with the Avalanche in Calgary. Under 2 minutes to go, Adam Klapka with the game-tying goal with about 2.5 minutes to go in that first period. Devon Taves got the scoring started for Colorado. A couple of other quick final scores. The Hurricanes dominate the Canucks 7-2. Wow, 7-2 victory for the Hurricanes. The Lightning eke out a 3-2 win over the Wild. Senators top the Flyers 2-1 in Ottawa. And the Stars blank the Sabres 4-0. A couple of other games ongoing. You've got the Islanders shutting out the Blackhawks with about 12 and a half to go in the third period. Goals from Anthony Duclair, Emil Heinemann, and Bo Horvat for the Islanders, who are coming off that loss to the New York Rangers a couple of nights ago. And the Golden Knights and Maple Leafs, the only game that has not gotten underway yet. That's coming to you at the top of the hour. Of course, we'll check up on the scores throughout the night. 9 other games going on around the National Hockey League. We'll take a quick break here on the Vegas Golden Knights pregame show. When we return, Dan Duva talks with Tomas Hertl. 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
9: 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Las Vegas Boulevard near Bellagio has 2 southbound lanes and the sidewalk closed 24/7 through November 9th for F1 related construction. 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
16: In Las Vegas, the Golden Knights play their 5th game of the season. The Toronto Maple Leafs are in town. Visit the Golden Knights. I'm Dan Duva with Tomas Hertl. Tomas, thanks so much for joining us. How are you today?
17: I'm doing well. Thank you.
16: Always the big smile on your face for many, many reasons. One reason that you might lose the smile would be the injury to Victor Olofsson, of course, had such a terrific start to the season. But I wonder your thoughts on Victor's injury, obviously not available to play today.
11: Yeah, it's really tough, you know, especially he was on my line. I think we have some good chemistry going, and you know, it's kind of second time to happen to him. You know, 2 years ago when he started with us, it was kind of similar thing, but hopefully he can be back really soon and again play with us, because, you know, obviously he's goal scorer, but he even 3 games, and most of the times because of him, you know, because with his great shot, and it will be definitely missed, you know, and I can lose it, especially for me, because I think our line have some chemistry going on, you know. It's always nice to have it out of the season, but it's kind of always part of it, you know. The season is so long, you get injuries, people in and out, and you know, now it's Lave is playing, you know, he has to step it up and take his chance, obviously, but hopefully we can get Nick Olli back.
16: You mentioned Raphael Lavoie, who will skate with you, and Trevor Connolly, his first game with the Golden Knights this season. I wonder what you think of Raphael. He's had his chances. He's scored a ton in the American Hockey League. What it might take to make that jump to break through at the NHL level.
11: Yeah, he's a good skater. You know, he can fly. He had a great shot, you know, and he's a pretty big size, you know. So I think with me, you know, just we have to kind of what we did the first couple of games, especially with my line, just keep playing behind, hold the puck in zone, and find a spot, you know. Don't overthinking. Just play maybe a little bit simple way, because when you play simple, sometimes it's, the plays will come, you know. When you try too much right away from the hop, it will go against you. So just keep it simple, you know. I like to talk with guys on the ice, you know. I'm here, like, you know, I was trying to do every game to help to travel, you know. I will help him out, and hopefully online can again help, you know, produce maybe tonight against Toronto.
16: Yeah. You like to talk. What a surprise. Nobody's heard that before. You know, the other guy on your line, of course, Trevor Connolly. Trevor made his NHL debut, scored in his first NHL game, got his first NHL assist the other day. What have you seen from him in his first handful of NHL games?
11: Yeah, he's played really good, you know. It's not just everybody know he can skate, he can shoot, but all the little details, you know, he's good on the forecheck. Obviously, he's not the biggest size, but he got the speed and hands, but he don't mind getting in, you know, and you know, he's making great play, you know, and I really enjoy so far to play with him, because, you know, I think we have some chemistry going on, you know. We switching puck each other and making some plays, and probably the two goals only scored, it will start with him, you know. And obviously, third apple doesn't count, but, you know, he was the starter forecheck. I didn't want to make it play to me. So, you know, if you keep playing, I told him, you know, even just stay with it, you know. You will get rewarded with some points, you know, moving forward, but just keep playing. You play really well, and hopefully we can do it, because I felt really good last 4 games above our line.
16: The third apple doesn't count. I think that maybe it should. What do you think?
11: Yeah, it's part of it, but always it's like, oh, sometimes the third apple is the hardest, you know, but
16: right.
11: Everybody was on the same boat.
16: You know, so, you know, you talk about talking to guys, and you mentioned, you know, encouraging Trevor. You give him any, you know, X's and O's advice? Hey, you if I do this, do that. Or, you know, you have those conversations with Trevor too?
11: Yeah, definitely, you know, like I told him, you know, always. I like to hang out with the puck around the net, you know, and if you have nothing, you know, just always put it behind. I'm kind of always there for you, and find a spot, you know, like I will try to hit you. And even on the ice, you know, always use your speed. And even if I'm slowing down, hold the puck, I'm waiting for you to take off, and I will hit you after the board or something. So I try to talk to him a lot, you know, like. It was like me, I remember 13 years ago when I was playing with Joe Thornton, you know, he was telling to me, so we've been actually making jokes. When I had first NHL game, he was 7 years old, so. So, like, obviously, I'm trying to help him out and make it a little easier and talk to him about the place, what I think, you know, but he's a great kid, you know, and he's so nice, and I really enjoy to play with him so far.
16: Now, the other wrinkle is, with no Victor Olofsson available, it opens up a spot on the power play. And morning skate, there he was, Trevor Connolly, getting some opportunity with the number one power play group. What might be different for him in that position? Obviously, you guys have had such a successful group with the power play the way it's been going.
11: Yeah, I actually talked to him, you know, obviously. it's a little more pressure be on the eyes of a lot of guys. I just say play same way. Don't worry. You know, like everybody can make mistakes, and obviously we're looking for like Ole, you know, Paf. Now they all have great shots. You know, Gray Van Temmers, which he's there for. He's got great shot, and he has to be ready to shoot. You know, sometimes for a young guy like that, like. To shoot the puck, you know, when it's coming, it's you there to shoot the puck, you know, don't think about it, you have to make it play and be ready. So that's about it, because obviously Jack most of the time and Mitch have the puck, and it will come, you know, from Stoney, from anybody, even from me middle, just be ready to shoot it. That's what is expectation. You have great shot, and it's a big opportunity, because obviously that could be a lot of points on power play for him.
16: Yeah, as the Golden Knights had a pretty good road trip. Couple of wins, Vancouver, and then, of course, Seattle. Six goals the other day, and you, of course, were a big part of that. I wonder what you thought, big picture, how you think the road trip went, and maybe getting to your game against Seattle.
11: Yeah, I think, obviously, 4 points is for many road trip is really good. Obviously, against Vancouver was kind of closer game. We've been kind of, I think we played some special in second. Vancouver, really good hockey after a slow down, but I think Seattle game was kind of, obviously, both players wasn't easy to start because we have PK, but we did a great job. But from that, I think we dictate the game. We didn't let them many chances, and that's exactly how we want to play. And that was probably the best game for 60 minutes. Not just scoring goals, play defensively. Obviously, there was some stepping up for each other, you know, a couple of fights. Just awesome game for end of the season and how this group, you know, stay together.
16: Yeah, I wanted to ask you about that in particular. Mark Stone, an assist on your goal, a goal himself, and, of course, the fight, Gordie Howe hat-trick. Only the second Gordie Howe hat-trick in Vegas Golden Knights history. I wonder what you thought of your captain in that game.
11: Yeah, he's awesome, you know. He's a great captain, you know, he's a great leader, you know. His emotion on the ice, we can always see it when he scores goals and he fights. He's just loving it, and I love to be around him, and he's the, you know, the stone of this locker room, you know, and stepping out is awesome to see it. And actually, didn't like, I know like he's fighting score, but I didn't think about the goal. Gordie Howe, I actually told him today. I called him, hey, good morning, Gordie. Sorry, I didn't tell you last time, but obviously, great job. You know, he's playing great hockey. You know, it's awesome to be on the ice with him.
16: We'll wrap it up with this, and our guest has been Tomas Hertl. Today, it's the Toronto Maple Leafs. We had sort of a cameo appearance from Mitch Marner earlier in our interview. That's the voice you might have heard in the background. Of course, playing against his old team. You remember what it was like to go up against the Sharks. What do you have in mind going into this one against the Maple Leafs? They just had an exciting comfort-behind victory in their last game against the Preds.
11: Yeah, that's always, you know, fun team to play, obviously. I think it's a really good team with a lot of skills, you know. That's a lot of skill team, and that's exactly what we have to do. Like, we have to play smart defensive game, and obviously there is more open up to other way, because they like to play forward, you know, they want to attack, they especially top six guys, they have all skill, but obviously they don't want to really be in their own end. So we have to just sometimes stay patient, put pucks behind and play them down, because that's when they can really struggle. Because if you gain free ice, lose pucks in the neutral zone, that's where they feed and they can show their skill.
16: Tomas, thanks as always for your time. Best of luck.
11: Yeah, thank you.
16: Tomas Hertl, our guest. We're back with more in a moment. 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
1: Wrapping up the Vegas Golden Knights pregame show, I'm Doug Latuca. Just about time for hockey Golden Knights and Maple Leafs from the Fortress. Let's give you the lines and goaltenders for both teams, starting with the Maple Leafs. Kirill Marchenko, one of the newest Maple Leafs, with Austin Matthews and Jack Roslovic top line. Easton Cowan, John Tavares, and William Nylander make up the second line. Gavin McKenna, the first overall pick from last year's draft. Nick Paul, Colton Sissons, the former Golden Knight, that's the third line, and Brandon Duhaime with Teddy Bluger and Bo Grubb. On defense, Jake McCabe, Chris Tanev, Morgan Riley with Darren Radish, and Oliver Ekman-Larsson with Troy Stetcher. Sergei Bobrovsky in between the pipes. This is his third start. He's 0-2. For the Knights, one change. Barbashev, Eichel, Stone stays the same. So does Howden, Carlson, and Marner. Trevor Connolly, Tomas Hertl, and Raphael Lavoie. Lavoie is in for the injured Victor Olofsson. Braden Bowman, Nick Dowd, and Mark Gatcombe are the fourth line. On the back end, Braden McNabb with Shea Theodore, Parker Watherspoon, Rasmus Anderson, and Jeremy Lauzon with Noah Hanifin. And in goal, it is Aiden Hill, his second start of the year. He is 1-0. The lights are down. Puck drops coming up shortly. Dan Duva, Gary Lawless, Leafs and Knights. It's coming up next here on the Golden Knights Radio.
9: 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Las Vegas Boulevard near Bellagio has two southbound lanes and the sidewalk closed 24/7 through November 9th for F1-related construction. 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
0: A huge moment in Golden Knights history. 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
19: 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This is Thursday, October 8th, 2026, and this is Vegas Golden Knights Hockey. Hello again, everybody. Dan Duva, Gary Lawless back on the strip. Knights 2-0 on the road trip, and now they're back home to face the Maple Leafs.
0: Yeah, the last four periods of hockey have been excellent for the Golden Knights. They were great for pockets against Vancouver and really good for almost all of the game against Seattle. They want to duplicate those efforts tonight against the Leafs.
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0: Let's get back to the Golden Knights Radio Network. 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
1: In Las Vegas, the Golden Knights host the Toronto Maple Leafs. I'm Dan Duva with head coach of the Knights, Ryan Craig. Ryan, first the news of Victor Olofsson's injury last game. Can you give us a status report on Victor?
2: Vic's recovering. He's week to week, and we'll go from there.
1: So, of course, was injured in the fourth game of last season, missed 20 games with a lower body injury. The next question is, how do you make up for his absence, having scored four goals in the first four games?
2: Well, it's an opportunity for some other guys. Trevor Connolly will go to that spot that Vic was in on the power play last time. So it gets Barbie back on the second unit. Lavoie will go into the lineup and play on the right side with Hertl and Connolly. So opportunity is what it is. We're going to miss Vic. He was got off to a real good start, not only offensively, but just his overall game was really good. And the way that line was playing and contributing. But like I said, it's an opportunity for somebody else, and we'll next man up.
1: Let's talk about Raphael Lavoie, who the Knights had to claim twice to get him away from the Oilers a couple years ago. Last season, had a procedure in November, missed a couple of months, came back, said he felt great after he returned. What kind of player is Raphael? He played one game with the Knights last year.
2: Lavoie's a very good hockey player, obviously. That's why he's playing in the National Hockey League. He's a guy that can get the puck on and off his stick when he's in the scoring areas to shoot. Big body who's continuously gotten better at protecting the puck, making it hard to get the puck off of him. A guy that competes, and that's what the things we expect to see out of Raph.
1: And that combination of players, Lavoie, Hertl, and Connolly, what do you think about that trio?
2: Well, we're hoping they pick up kind of where Vic left off. Obviously, it's not a left-handed shot over there, but a right shot. No, Lavoie, we're just going to ask him to come in and play to his details. He's been around this organization now, has had success with myself playing his game. Obviously, there's not the same opportunity here with power play and those type of things at this level. But he's a guy that, as I said, can play a direct game, and when he's playing a direct game, can be a force.
1: We chatted with Tomas Hertl before the game today and spoke about Lavoie, spoke about Connolly, said, hey, Connolly could have some third apples because so often he's helped make a play happen. Tomas himself had a terrific game the other day. What did you see from Hertl?
2: Well, he scored two goals right at the top of the crease, both on the power play, which are good. I think that line, before Vic got hurt, but even Trevor and Tomas are finding out a little bit about each other. Trevor's transporting the puck through the neutral zone. Tom's talked about him, making those plays or making something happen. Hertz is finding a way to get to the net, to get below the hash marks, to get the puck in the offensive zone, back of the net, right, and making plays out of there. So I think they're starting to understand each other's strengths and kind of the nuances of playing with each other. We'll add Lavoie in, who's a bit of a shooter like Vic was, so not disrupting any other lines, just plugging and playing there. And also what I've liked about them is their details away from the puck. I think they've checked well. They've had some matchups where they've ended up on icings or misplays to play in the D zone. They've done a good job with their details there of getting through it, closing, and then turning it the other way.
1: You touched on some of the details a moment ago as the team wins both games on the road trip. Is the trajectory going the way that you like from period to period?
2: It is. I think our last six periods have been very good hockey. You're not always necessarily winning the periods, but I think we've consistently committed to doing the things that we're talking about. And it allows you to get back to it. It allows it to not get too far away from you. I think we've seen that actually since the third period probably of the Anaheim game as we went on the road trying to stack those. And you know what? We're going to continue to harp on it, continue to talk about it, continue to address it, and that's how we look to start the game tonight.
1: While the big guys are still there, there are a lot of other new pieces on the Maple Leafs. What kind of game are they playing?
2: Well, they got some high skill, especially in their top six forwards. Their D like to activate. I would think offensively they would have some confidence with the way they came back against Nashville and found a way to win, and the guys that got on the score sheet or contributed that night. They have traveled across the country now, are playing their first road game, so I expect them to be real focused on their start here tonight as they embark on the road portion of their schedule. But for us, it doesn't change too much of what we're doing. We still have to take care of the puck. We still have to play as a five-man unit and commit to the things that we do. And usually when we commit to, you know, checking, everything else takes care of itself.
1: Ryan, thank you. Best of luck.
2: Thank you.
1: That's Ryan Craig. We're back with more in a moment, presented by Lee's Discount.
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8: Moments from hockey at T-Mobile Arena, Vegas and Toronto, the first of two times. Vegas winning both last year against the Leafs. Time for the starters. William Karlsson, centers Brett Howden, and former Leaf Mitch Marner, Braden McNabb, Theodore on defense. Aiden Hill in goal to our right. For the Maple Leafs, Sergei Bobrovsky in goal to our left. Matthew centers Marchenko and Roslovic. Jake McCabe and Chris Tanev, the starters defensively. For the Leafs, Knights in goal, attacking the goal to our left. A bouncer comes near Bobrovsky, and he seals a loose puck to his left. Some shoving afterward, and well, that was strange. The defenseman, Jake McCabe, just with the blade of his stick, sort of poked one of the Golden Knights in front.
9: Mitch Marner.
8: Mitch Marner, of course, had been with the Maple Leafs his entire career until last season, the sign and trade. And as we heard on the pregame show, Doug Letuca revisiting the matchups with the Maple Leafs. Exciting come-from-behind effort in the first game the Knights played against the Leafs, an overtime win. But then also, Gary, the Golden Knights players talking about having Mitch's back going to Toronto. Maple Leafs guilty of icing the puck. And, of course, those head-to-head matchups notable. But then Marner getting the last laugh with a great run to the Stanley Cup final as the Maple Leafs missed the Stanley Cup playoffs.
9: Yeah, listening to Overdrive, which is a real popular show in Toronto, featuring former NHLers Jeff O'Neill and Jamie McLennan. They both said, yeah, the story's over. Mitch has moved on. Toronto has moved on. This is just another game. Not sure if that's quite
8: Action resumes after the Toronto icing. This time they dump it in without an icing collision. McNabb got tangled up with the oncoming Jack Roslovic. Side of the goal, they score. Once again, Aiden Hill cannot secure the puck. And Jack Roslovic, on a nothing play, sneaks it in at the right post. And the Maple Leafs, despite playing the first half minute in their own zone, get a goal 34 seconds in. Roslovic just escaped McNabb. He straddled the right goal line, went to his backhand, and he just rolled it up the left arm of Aiden Hill.
9: Well, the good news is Aiden gave up a softie versus Vancouver and then never gave up another one after that. It seemed to wake him up, and this one is not a great one.
8: No, it's...
9: No, neither of those... Neither should have gone in.
8: No, very, very concerning given... as you said, Gary, was a soft one last game, and then to give up another one so early in this game. Knights to the attack, already trailing 1-0. Out of the right corner, a centering pass by Barbashev broken up. Comes to neutral ice. Waterspoon there with Anderson, and the Knights dump it in. Maple Leafs coming back from a few goals down to beat the Nashville Predators last game, winning in overtime. Lozon and Hanifin back to retrieve the puck. And on the near boards, it is Barbashev to play it rink wide. Hanifin gets over to the far boards, looks toward the middle, attempting to find the breakout of Jeremy Lozon. After it was tipped, he does skate through center. A little bit of trouble with the puck in the neutral zone. He does get it in as the Knights begin to change. But Jack Roslovic scoring for the Maple Leafs. Roslovic, of course, had from with a few different organizations. He's from Ohio, played for Miami University in Oxford, Ohio, and last year was with the Edmonton Oilers. But this is now his fifth team in just four seasons, going from the Blue Jackets to the Rangers to the Hurricanes to the Oilers, and now here with the Maple Leafs. Max Levick scoring the first goal of the game.
9: Started it with the Jets.
8: Mm-hmm. Yep, he was drafted by the Jets first round 2015. In the middle, here's a wrist shot coming on. Save made by Aiden Hill. He has it right in his belly. A try from Gavin McKenna. First overall draft pick earlier this year. 18 years old from Whitehorse in the Yukon Territory. Way up there. Played a year at Penn State after 3 years for Medicine Hat in the WHL. So McKenna, number one overall pick. Maple Leafs winning the lottery, and McKenna getting his first NHL goal last time out. Lefty is just 164 pounds, 5'11". He'll turn 19 years old in December. Offensive zone draw, Matthews wins it. Nylander back to the line for a shot. High and wide, left over the goal from Darren Radish, former Tampa Bay Lightning defenseman. Radish gets it again. Another shot knocked outside of the goal. Bill was trying to glove it, but it never did get to him. Roslovic corrals. Zipped out high for a shot. Stick save Hill on a slapper by Darren Radish, the 30-year-old, who is a Toronto native. Along the far boards, Knights get to the puck. It's poked to the neutral zone by Mark Gatcombe. With Victor Olofsson unavailable because of the injury sustained in Seattle 2 days ago, Raphael Lavoie has entered the lineup and is in that spot with Hurdle and Connolly. In other words, none of the other lines were affected by Olofsson's injury. Just plug and play. Lavoie playing his first NHL game this year. He played one last year. This is the 18th total game in the NHL. No points yet in the NHL for Raphael Lavoie. This is seventh year pro. Collision side of the Vegas goal. Players go down. It was Brandon Duhane going hard into the end boards. Knights at 3-on-2 the other way. Entry on the right wing, Marner to the fifth man. The trailer, Carlson shoots. Hit a body in front. Now a rush the other way. It's a 1-on-9. Down the middle for Duhane, and he scores. Easton Cowan. And it's 2-0 Maple Leafs. Well, it was a great rush opportunity for the Knights, but nobody stayed back. And Easton Cowan, who had replaced Duhane, who was shaken up, going hard into the boards behind the Vegas goal. He was off to the races. No one picked him up. And Easton Cowan makes it 2-0 Toronto. We're not even 4 minutes into the game. Little head fake from Cowan, the lefty. Last year, 11 goals in 66 games in his rookie season, having played for London in the OHL. First round pick in 2023. Vegas comes in. Shot comes on. Bobrovsky, a glove save to his left. And he squeezes it for the whistle.
9: Carter Hart has moved down the tunnel a little bit and is stretching, and that might just be his habit, or maybe he's preparing to head into this one because you need a save from Aiden Hill at some point here.
8: Shot from Easton Cowan goes by his blocker inside the left post. The earlier goal was scored by Jack Roslovic on a nothing play. Hill just did not seal the post as Roslovic stepped out from the trapezoid and just snuck it in at the right post.
9: Well, the first one is the real troubling one. The second one, it's a breakaway. It's the NHL. Guys are going to score.
8: Yep. Already 5 shots on goal for Toronto. 1 for the Golden Knights. Vegas right to left. Here comes Jack Eichel down the near boards. He breaks, loses the puck along the left side wall. Defended by Troy Stetcher. Back to the line. Lozon holds it in. Right for Hanifin. He shoots. He comes in on net. Bobrovsky gloves it down. Sticks it to a teammate. And the Maple Leafs go back the other way. Crossing on the entry. Hard hit. McKenna suffering the blow from Jeremy Lozon. They don't have those hits in college or in the WHL even. Vegas going back to right to left with the puck. Barbashev works his way to the middle. Toward the net, tipped on. Bobrovsky stops the redirection from Jack Eichel. Jack lifts his stick, turns, trying to send it down low. That doesn't work. It ends up on the blade of Colton Sissons, the former Golden Knight. There are 2 former Golden Knights in the lineup for the Maple Leafs. There's Sissons, who was on the Knights last year. And then Teddy Bluger, who was part of the Golden Knights championship team in 2023. Bluger is centering the fourth line with Bo Grew and Brandon Duhane. Sisson sends it ahead on the far side for the Maple Leafs. Around it comes to the near boards. Hurdle lands a check, but it's Nick Paul, former Lightning center, creating a give and go towards the net. He centers off a Vegas stick in front. Rattles out to the right wing, held by Chris Tanev, 36-year-old Toronto-born. Couldn't do much with it. Theodore takes control for the Knights. Angles it out to the left wing. Here's Trevor Connolly. Connolly pushes it in behind the Vegas net, or behind the Toronto net, pardon me, as it goes off the sidewall to Watherspoon, but then it deflects onto the Maple Leafs bench out of play. 5 minutes gone by first period. Maple Leafs 2-0. Early goals. Jack Roslovic from Matthews and Marchenko. Then Easton Cowan sent up on the breakaway by Chris Tanev. Those goals separated by just about 3 minutes in the opening minutes of today's game.
9: Carter Hart is back on the bench with his hat on. So
8: Dowd wins the draw to Bowman. Backhand shot from distance, slides wide left. Ekman-Larsson around to get it. Over to the far boards. Knights get the puck, though, toward the left point. Watherspoon zips it right. Anderson getting some help out high from Dowd. Now left, Anderson shot, hoping for a redirect, but it was blocked instead of redirected. Dowd blocks an attempt to clear. Maple Leafs do have possession in their own zone. Troy Stetcher starts the breakout. It got tipped in. Watherspoon grabs it for the Knights. Sneaks it ahead on the left boards. Bowman drops it off. Dowd carries it toward the left wing corner. Gatcombe there to help out too. Beaver is jousting for the puck. Gatcombe with Dowd continuing the play. Now it comes loose up the wall and zipped out by Ben Olivier Groom. Down it goes. Side of the net, Aiden Hill. And it's the defense for the Knights to start the breakout. Hannafin, Lozon. Lozon in front of his bench. Pats it forward to Mitch Marner, who jumps it in. On the breakout, left to right, Darren Radish, the defenseman, plays it left, back and forth with Morgan Riley. That's the top pair for the Leafs. Puck out of the right corner, centering try. That doesn't quite connect from Jack Roslovic. Out of the far corner for the Knights, Noah Hannafin. Marner starts it ahead, but it got tipped. It stays in for the Leafs, and a shot over the goal. It ends up near the right corner. Went by the left shoulder of Aiden Hill. To the right circle, and a try comes on goal from Kirill Marchenko. Another loose puck side of the net. Vegas defends that well enough. Get possession. Rifled out by William Carlson. Tipped all the way into the Toronto zone. No icing. Marner directs it toward the goal. Maple Leafs corral it. And back to neutral ice they come. Left to right. We have John Tavares working into the offensive end. Bodied by McNabb. Knights on the puck. Theodore nearly turned it over. McNabb needing some assistance. He's got it from Barbashev. Out to center. Stone with Eichel across the line. Stone stood up. He still has the puck. Trying to tap it toward the goal. But ultimately it's knifed to the outside by Tavares. Puck is out to the left point. McNabb back to the near side. Stone to McNabb. Shanks the one-timer. Now a drive from the right. Theodore hit the outside of the right post. McNabb shanked it, but it went off the heel of his stick. Worked out as a pass to Theodore. Bobrovsky went over to his glove side and beat him, but hit the outside of that right post. Maple Leafs go the other way with the puck. In it goes. No icing. Knights are back. Opening 8 minutes of the game. 2-0 Toronto. Roslovic and then Cowan with two goals for the Maple Leafs. Barbashev starts ahead. Meandering through center, trying to connect with Eichel, but too many Leafs in the way. They break up that pass. Goes back to the Vegas zone. Knights are changing personnel. Line changes brought to you by William Hill. Watherspoon scans center, finds Tomas Hertl, moves to the middle of the ice. Hertl coming off the 4-point performance in Seattle 2 days ago. Around it goes to the right, Raphael Lavoie in his first game with the Knights this year. Sets up a shot by Connolly that's blocked in the middle, and the Maple Leafs take control. Nick Paul comes to center, leading the rush. Drops it off. Maketa opens up lefty on the right wing, and a shot. They score! One-time blast from the point by Radish, and it's 3-0 Maple Leafs. We're not even 9 minutes into the game. And it's three goals on seven shots for Toronto. Make it 8 shots for Toronto. Roslovic, Cowan, and then a bomb from the outside. A one-timer by defenseman Darren Radish.
9: Nick Paul is right in front of Hill. I don't think he touches it, but I don't think he sees it either. And maybe he does tip it. but it's three goals on eight shots. Ryan Craig is not looking over at Carter Hart yet, so don't expect there to be a change at this juncture.
8: A tough spot. I mean, you go down three goals. You know, you got so much time in front of you here, you've got to do something to stop the bleeding. Vegas retrieves the puck. Tanevin to play it out. Bowman sends a bouncer in. Gatholm looked to be held up by Titty Kluger. No call there, but Maple Leafs retrieve the puck, and back they go with Chris Tanev. This is the first road game of the year for the Maple Leafs. 2-2, all at home. Hill goes to the trapezoid to play it. Around to the far boards. Dowd's breakout pass got blocked. Comes around to the weak side. Knights are on it there. Lozon coming towards center. Across the red. Across the blue. Zips it just over the shoulder. Got a whistle, though.
9: Offside. Nick Dowd got in a little bit ahead of Jeremy.
8: Stops play with 10:44 to go in the first period. We've now reached our first immediate timeout of the day. And the Maple Leafs already have a 3-0 lead over the Knights. Roslovic, Cowan, and Paul, the three goals. Not Matthews or Nylander.
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7: The Knights are back on the ice. 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
8: Welcome back. Maple Leafs have a 3-0 lead over the Golden Knights at the first media timeout. 10:44 to go in the first period. With that first media timeout, Gary, recognition for Colton Sissons. Now a member of the Leafs, came to the Knights for last year, part of the team that reached the Stanley Cup Final, 66 regular season games, and then 22 playoff games. A couple of big playoff goals for Sissons as a Knight, his only year with Vegas, having spent his entire career with the Nashville Predators prior to that. Maple Leafs have the puck in the neutral zone. Tanev ahead, tipped down to the corner by Austin Matthews. Three Knights converge on the puck of the trapezoid. Nab and Theodore there for the Knights. William Karlsson still looking for his first point as a Golden Knight this year. Karlsson, Marner, and Hound in the forwards. Out center they go, and Marner dumps it in. Far side to play it, Jake McCabe. Tied up in the trapezoid. He's got some support to the sidewall, and Jack Roslovic using the boards to spike it out. McNabb protects it away from Matthews at his own blue line. And McNabb plays it rink wide left. Howden tips it along for Marner, who rips it in. Hops around and over to the far corner. Maple Leafs on it to the near side. And out they go with Easton Cowan. Leafs lose it coming in. Watherspoon and Nylander tangled up near the Vegas line. Knights have it from the center red. Watherspoon rifles it down. Clockwise around the boards. And here's Mark Stone in pursuit of the puck, challenging the breakout. But Tavares does make the breakout pass effectively. And on the right wing, Cowan defended, and Watherspoon knocks down Cowan, shoves him a couple of times. Centering pass intended for Nylander, off a couple of sticks, and then Barbashev corrals it, slides it over to Eichel. Vegas settles it down in the D zone, and looks like Cowan was without a skip blade, trying to hop on one leg to the bench in the middle of drive. Save. Mark Stone sends one on goal from the slot. Bobrovsky got a piece. Puck out of the zone. Quick up, Stone finds Barbashev, left boards near side. Barbashev needing assistance. He's got Stone in close quarters. Mark Stone, a Gordie Howe hat trick last game. Goal, assist, and fight. Second Gordie Howe hat trick in Vegas history. Alex Tuck had one back in 2018. Kalen Radish dumps it in. Scoring on that third Maple Leafs goal, by the way, Nick Paul credit for the tip. Radish and McKenna the helpers. Paul and Radish, the former Tampa Bay Lightning, combining with a shot and the redirect for the goal. McKenna, the rookie, goal in his last game, first NHL goal, and now he's got his second NHL assist on that play. Roslovic from Matthews and Marchenko, Callum from Tanev, Paul from Radish and McKenna, the three goals in the opening 9 minutes of the game. 3-0 Toronto. Left to right come the Leafs. Get it deep over to the far corner. Left wing, Beau Drew, 24-year-old from Quebec. His dad is a professional hockey coach after some time at the junior level. His dad, Ben Drew. His son is Benoit Olivier. It goes by.

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1: Here's Anderson at the right point, left for Wotherspoon, returns it right. Anderson shoots, deflected in front, wide left, out the back door. Bobrovsky reached out with his right arm, tried to play with a blocker, but it hit a body and went into the near corner. Side of the goal, Carlson toward the net. Now back, Anderson shoots it high and wide right. Carlson had drawn attention with the puck right near the crease. Passed it to Anderson, it was a good 15, 20 feet away from the net. Just off target with the righty shot. Carlson in the trapezoid, triple team. Puck sails to the far side. Teddy Bluger gloves it down to himself. Toronto clears the zone without icing. Wotherspoon is back for Vegas. Scanning. And new players will come on now. Wotherspoon plays it up the middle, tipped in by Mark Gatcombe. McDowd gives chase. Radish plays it next for the Leafs. And he did tip it nicely along on the right toward Kirill Marchenko, but a steal by Gatcombe back in onside. Gatcombe shoots, and a save from Brodsky. Got it with either his right pad or his blocker, as Mark Gatcombe shot it for right of the crease, trying to go long post from about 5 feet away. Knights from their own zone send it out, goes for an icing. 6:21 to go, first period. Maple Leafs 3, Golden Knights 0.
2: And just like that, the shot clock in the arena says 7-6. So all of a sudden, Vegas is pushing a little bit. That's a good sign for them. Problem is, they're playing. We've got Sergei Bobrovsky in net on the other end. He had an off year last year, but been one of the best goalies in the world for most of his career.
1: Stanley Cup champion in 24 and 25 after losing to the Knights in 23. The goaltending matchup today is the goaltending matchup that we saw in the final in 2023. Hill on the winning side, Bobrovsky the losing side. Knights winning that series in 5 games. 3-on-2 rush for Vegas. Lauzon carries onside. Bowman on the left. Trying to steer it around. Lauzon helps it around, but nobody on the far boards for Vegas could get to it. And the Knights will continue a line change. Eichel's line comes on. Eichel, Stone, and Barbashev, the defense of McNabb and Theodore. Theodore intercepts a breakout pass. Knights have it. Stone had to clear the zone, so Eichel had to wait. Eichel in stick check, loses the puck. Willie Nylander reaching in to disrupt that play. McNabb's forward pass, booted in by Eichel. Into the trapezoid behind Bobrovsky, goes to play it. Eichel cannot keep a bouncing puck in far boards. Toronto goes the other way. Neat maneuver. Cowan shot it over the goal. Hits the glass. Play continues. Barbashev ties up his man. Eichel plays it along for Stone. Sends it across to McNabb. He leads the rush. Gets near the red line. Forces a pass to Eichel. Intercepted by McCabe. Back into the Leafs and a shot. Kicked out by Hill. Shot attempt by Cowan out of the far side. Put up the boards by Eichel. And now in the neutral zone, it's Mark Stone. From his own blue, he finds Hertl cutting in. 1-on-3. Tanev knocked it away from Hertl. Tanev, checked by Barbashev, creates a loose puck. Wotherspoon pinches. That allows Lavoie to pick it up. His turnaround shot blocked by Paul. McPaul gets it out to the neutral zone. And in come the Leafs. Going left wing side, Gavin McKenna, the 18-year-old. Try to drop it down the boards. Got blocked by Anderson. Stays in, and a shot deflected into the air. Into the right corner. An attempt made by Darren Radish. Earlier had a shot tipped into the goal by his current and former teammate, Nick Paul. They were together with Tampa Bay Lightning. 4:20 to go in the first. 3-0 Toronto. Shots favor the Leafs 8-6. No penalties so far in the game. Vegas from its own blue. Here comes Trevor Connolly. Up to the red and up to the blue. Nifty maneuver. Gets through and shoots. Rattles off Bobrovsky and goes out the back door. Crowd oohs and ahs at that maneuver. Marner right. One-time shot save. Connolly set up by Marner and turns away. Frustration, but really amazement offered by Connolly. He makes that move, and then a sharp angle shot from deep on the left wing grazes Bobrovsky, then grazes the long post, and then seconds later gets a one-time shot, and Bobrovsky makes a cleaner save there on Connolly.
2: Great shift from Trevor. They need a whole lot of that from everybody now to get back into this one.
1: 4 minutes to go in the first. Maple Leafs 3, Golden Knights 0. Presented by
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4: The Knights are back on the ice. 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
5: Maple Leafs 3, Golden Knights 0. 4 minutes to go in the first period. First period brought to you by Arco AM PM. Too much good stuff. Trevor Connolly, a couple of scoring chances for the Knights. Scored a goal in his first NHL game and an assist the other day. Tomas Hertl on our pregame show said Connolly could have some third apples, but they don't count those.
6: We talked about that ourselves the other night.
5: Yeah. Hertl pointing out that oftentimes it's that third assist that really creates a play. Not all the time. I asked Hertl if he thinks that third apple should be counted. He didn't commit to that, but he did point out that oftentimes it is the player who would get a third assist if it were a thing who actually made the play. Not always, but sometimes. Maple Leafs set up in the attacking zone. A left point shot. Hit a couple of bodies in the middle of the ice. Vegas on it. Howden to Marner. And now Lauzon from the center ice logo. Pitches it high in the air. Drops down into the right corner. Oliver Ekman-Larsson goes back to play it. 35-year-old from Sweden. First round pick of the then Phoenix Coyotes in 2009. Eichel to the right side of center and Stone. Zips it around the yellow kick plate. Counterclockwise, Barbashev reverses it. Stone helped it up the wall to Theodore. Eichel reaches, cannot keep the zone. There goes Marchenko left side into the Vegas end. Delays, waiting for help. Hands it off. Roslovic cruising down low, turns to the corner. Marchenko shoots, blocked. Jack Eichel reaches in. The attempt goes up into the protective netting and out of play. 2:33 to go first period. Maple Leafs 3, Golden Knights 0. Golden Knights have come back from down 3 goals 4 times in club history. They tried to do it against the Ducks and got close. Ended up losing that game 4-3. Here they're down 3-0. Plenty of time to come back, but see what they can do to break through on Bobrovsky.
0: The football season is underway. 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
5: Maple Leafs 3, Golden Knights 0, 2:33 to go in the first period. Roslovic, Cowan, and Paul. Three goals for the Maple Leafs. On the left wing side, here comes the draw to Hill's right. Knights win it. Breakout pass comes from Theodore. Near side, Barbashev tips it along for Eichel. Carries it in. Stone lines. He scores! Are now trailing 3-1, 2:23 to play here in the first period. And Eichel dropped it off. Stone, it looked like he wound and just whacked at the puck, but a second look at the replay shows he did first stop the puck, then he wound up. So it was not a one-timer. It was a slap shot. He stopped the tap-back pass, so the puck didn't go by him. Then he wound up and let it rip, and it might have hit a Maple Leaf stick on its way to the goal as it had an upward trajectory just under the crossbar on the glove side. Stone from Eichel and Barbashev at 17:37. Stone's third goal on the young season. Jack Eichel up to 11 points, two goals, and now 9 assists, leading the NHL. McNabb pinches in on the near side left, and toward the goal, it goes off the side of the goal. Pressure from the Knights. It's another takeaway. Penalty coming against Toronto. Mark Stone was hooked. He lifted a stick, made a takeaway, and before he could do much more with the puck, he got hooked, and the Knights will be getting the game's first power play. And by the way, I should know,
7: Toronto number 92, 2-minute liner. Okay.
5: It's Gavin McKenna, the penalty. The referee went to announce the penalty while Bruce Cusick was announcing the goal. Can't do both at the same time. Meanwhile, I was trying to correct myself because while Eichel did lead the NHL with points when we last spoke with 10 points, he was since overtaken by a couple of Edmonton Oilers. Evan Bouchard got up to 11 and Connor McDavid to 12. But Eichel is now tied with Bouchard at 11. McDavid has 12. So plenty of time for Jack to overtake McDavid. The Oilers beat the Ducks 5-2 in Wednesday action. That's how McDavid and Bouchard went up and over Eichel temporarily. Bouchard, could he be a 100-point defenseman this year for the Oilers? First things first, Knights on the power play, trailing 3-1, minute 20 to go in the first. Marner decked on the entry. Play continues. Legal check from Jake McCabe. Toronto clears it down. Vegas power play with a couple of goals last time out. Got a power play goal in each of their first four games of the season. No Victor Olofsson because of the injury suffered last game. Eichel comes in, puts it toward the goal. It was sort of knocked off his stick, and then the stick knocked from his hand by Roslovic. Marner keeps it in, right for Stone, down to the right side. Marner with a return pass, and it is intercepted and cleared all the way down. Knights just overdoing it a little bit there. I said Marner, but it was Connolly with an extra pass that really should have been a shot from the close angle. Connolly getting that opportunity on the top unit in the absence of the injured Victor Olofsson. Knights get a try from the right. That's blocked up and out of play. We'll have a live interview when the period concludes. We expect Ivan Barbashev to join us. Ivan with an assist on that goal scored by Mark Stone just minutes ago. Stone for Michael and Barbashev. A half a minute to play in the first period. Final minute brought to you by Credit One. Tonight's power play will go into the second period if they don't score. Right circle faceoff. We'll change units here. Carlson's line has come on. Carlson's unit has come on. Barbashev plus Anderson and Theodore up top. And Braden Bowman on the right side. Maple Leafs win the faceoff and clear. Theodore and Anderson come back to retrieve. 18 seconds. Theodore for the righty. Anderson maneuvers through center across the red near the blue. Dumps it in. Counterclockwise around. Bowman tripped up along the sidewall by Teddy Bluger. Knight still with it, but with 2 seconds, it's an errant centering pass. Time runs out on the first period. Toronto scores 3 times in the first 9 minutes on their first 8 shots. They only had 1 shot after their last goal. Knights respond eventually. Transition goal scored by Mark Stone. Assist to Jack Eichel and Ivan Barbashev. 3-1 Toronto after 20 minutes of play. Only penalty was Gavin McKenna hooking Mark Stone. And the Knights power play will continue into the second period for just about 17 seconds. Again, the goals. Roslovic from Matthews and Marchenko 34 seconds into the game. Cowan from Tanev at 3:20. Then Nick Paul tipping a shot from Darren Radish. Gavin McKenna, the second assist. That goal was at 8:37. 3-0 Maple Leafs. The response from Mark Stone came at 17:36. Again, Mark Stone with 3 goals on the year. Had a Gordie Howe hat trick last game. A goal and assist and a fight. Eichel and Barbashev, the helpers on that one from Stone. Eichel with 2 goals and now 9 assists, giving him 11 points. 1 shy of Connor McDavid for the league lead. And as we mentioned, Ivan Barbashev, he's up to 4 assists himself. And Ivan will be joining us from the Knights' dressing room momentarily. Barbashev playing 7 minutes and 35 seconds and a plus one in the opening period. Barbashev yet to find the goal-scoring column this year. 23 goals last year for the Knights. As a matter of fact, he had 23 goals the year before, too. Last season, hit 61 points. New career high. His career high had been 60. Barbashev has 4 assists in the first 5 games here. It's still 2 periods to go in this one. Again, it's Maple Leafs 3, Golden Knights 1 through 20 minutes of play. Let's head downstairs and welcome Ivan Barbashev to the broadcast. Hey, Ivan, Dan Duva in the booth. Thanks for coming by. What did you make of today's first period?
8: Have to be better. It's tough to get back in the game when you go down 3-0 in the first 10, but it's a good thing that we got another 2 periods to play.
5: Does it mean anything to you that you guys had a huge comeback against the Maple Leafs last year to win in overtime 6-5?
8: I think we've done it for multiple games last year. I think we were pretty close the game against the second game of the season. We almost got back. I don't think there's going to be a problem, just trying to get back in the game.
5: What happened on the goal scoring play for Mark Stone?
8: Just a quick up play, just try to make some plays off the rush. I had Jack wide open right in the middle. He just passed it to Stoney, and, he had a pretty nice one-timer.
5: Ivan, last one. Raphael Lavoie makes his first Golden Knights appearance this year. Had a great run in the American League when he got healthy last year. What impresses you about Raphael Lavoie?
8: Yeah, he's a guy with a lot of skill. He's been in the American League for a while, and, it's good to see him to get a chance. So he's got a really good shot, and, hopefully he's going to use it today.
5: Ivan, thank you.
8: Okay, thank you.
5: Ivan Barbashev from the Knights dressing room. Want him to use that shot. Yeah. So, Raphael Lavoie, interesting story, had come up with the Edmonton Oilers second round pick in 2019 and had been mostly in the American League, Bakersfield, but 7 NHL games with the Oilers. Then in 2024, right at the beginning of the season, the Oilers placed him on waivers. The Knights claimed him October 7th. Then the Knights tried to send him down. The Oilers claimed him back but then they tried to send him down, and Vegas claimed him once more on October 11th. So he had to go through waivers a few times, but has remained with the Golden Knights ever since then. First year in Henderson, had 17 goals in 42 games at the time of his call-up to Vegas, but fast forward to 25-26, he had a procedure done in November, and when he returned from that injury February 4th, he went just berserk. He put up 42 points in his final 31 games after returning. 24 goals, 18 assists, 42 points in his final 31 regular season games. That included hat tricks on March 11th and April 10th. So scoring is there for Lavoie, but he has yet to record an NHL point. Today is his first NHL game this season. Score is Toronto 3, Vegas 1 through 20 minutes of play. We have the intermission report coming up with Doug Letuka. Stand by for that. First period was brought to you by Arco AMPM. Too much good stuff. And today's game title partner is Smith's, our good friends over at that great supermarket, Smith's. 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
9: 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Las Vegas Boulevard near Bellagio has two southbound lanes and the sidewalk closed 24/7 through November 9th for F1-related construction. 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
4: Another period down. Let's talk hockey. It's the Vegas Golden Knights Intermission Report with Doug Letuka.
16: A rough first period for the Golden Knights, who surrender three goals in the opening 8:37. The Maple Leafs with a 3-1 lead over Vegas. I'm Doug Letuca here at T-Mobile Arena, 20 minutes down. Earlier today, it was Ryan Craig who said his team was focused on a strong start, really liked the way the group played on the road in those six periods in Vancouver and Seattle, said he wanted to his team to get out ahead of this Maple Leaf squad that was playing its first game on the road. Well, it took just 34 seconds for the puck to end up in the back of the net.
5: Action resumes after the Toronto icing. This time they dumped it in without an icing collision. McNabb got tangled up with the oncoming Jack Roslovic. Side of the goal, they score. Once again, Aiden Hill cannot secure the puck. And Jack Roslovic on a nothing play sneaks it in at the right post. And the Maple Leafs, despite playing the first half minute in their own zone, get a goal 34 seconds in.
16: Second goal of the year for Jack Roslovic, who's bounced around a couple of teams over the last few seasons. Auston Matthews, Kirill Marchenko with the assist. Time of the goal, 34 seconds in, near the right post, left side of Aiden Hill. And it just trickled through a small slot. So the Maple Leafs with that 1-0 lead, poor start for the Golden Knights. And then about 3 minutes later, the Maple Leafs weren't done. A breakaway, Easton Cowan would deliver, beating Aiden Hill. So 2-0.
5: Knights at 3-on-2 the other way. Entry on the right wing, Marner to the fifth man. The trailer, Carlson shoots, hit a body in front. That'll rush the other way. It's a 1-on-9. Down the middle for Duhem, and he scores! Easton Cowan, and it's 2-0 Maple Leafs.
16: So that long outlet pass from Chris Tanev connecting with Cowan. He ripped the snapper past Aiden Hill. And at that time, 2-0 Toronto, 3:20 in. And the third goal in the opening 8:37 was from Nick Paul. Darren Radish with the assist. Gavin McKenna as well. So three goals, a bomb. Oh, they're saying Paul did get a deflection on the Darren Radish shot. So Paul with a deflection and the goal for Toronto. So Roslovic 34 seconds in, Cowan at 3:20, and then Paul at 8:37. Three goals on eight shots against Hill. And remember, the Golden Knights play back-to-back on Monday and Tuesday on the road. So Ryan Craig staying with Aiden Hill at the moment and for the rest of the period. But the Golden Knights would get things going. Trevor Connolly with a couple of looks. Two in the same shift, one off Bobrovsky, then off the post, and then later in the shift, a one-timer from the right circle that was stopped from Bobrovsky, and then the Knights would finally cash in.
5: Nick Paul comes to center, leading the rush, drops it off. McKenna opens up, lefty on the right wing, and a shot, they score! One-time blast from the point by Radish, and it's 3-0 Maple Leafs. We're not even 9 minutes into the game. That's three goals on seven shots for Toronto. Make it eight shots for Toronto. Roslovic, Cowan, and then a bomb from the outside. A one-timer by defenseman Darren Radish.
16: That was the Darren Radish goal. They have now given it to Nick Paul, but it was Mark Stone who scored at 17:36 of the period. Jack Eichel, Ivan Barbashev with the assist. So after one, it's 3-1 Toronto leading over the Vegas Golden Knights. We do have to remember back to January 15th of last season. The Golden Knights in that game trailed 3-1 after one, 4-2 after two, but then outscored the Maple Leafs 3-1 in the third to tie it 5-5, tied the game up with 7 seconds left. It was Tomas Hertl and then Jack Eichel, the overtime game-winning goal to secure the 6-5 win. Obviously, lots of time left here. And the Golden Knights with 18 seconds of carryover power play time after Mark Stone drew a Gavin McKenna hook. FanFest, presented by Raisin Cane's, returns this weekend to celebrate the 10th season of the Golden Knights. Original members of the first team, including Pierre-Edouard Belmar, Oscar Dansk, Cody Eakin, Derek Englund, Brad Hunt, James Neal, Ryan Reeves, and the first head coach, Gerard Gallant, will all return to Vegas as part of the festivities. The weekend begins tomorrow night. Tomorrow morning, rather, at City National Arena, when the original members will be signing autographs during the team's practice. The festivities continue with FanFest on Saturday at Paramount Plus Plaza from 4 to 6 p.m. before the game against the L.A. Kings at T-Mobile Arena. FanFest presented by Raisin Cane's is free for all ages. The Knights trail the Maple Leafs 3-1 after one. We'll take a break. Come on back. Get you.
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9: 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Las Vegas Boulevard near Bellagio has two southbound lanes and the sidewalk closed 24/7 through November 9th for F1 related construction. 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
16: Roslovic, Cowan, Paul all score on the opening 8:30 of the first. Mark Stone gets one back late in the period. The Golden Knights with 18 seconds of power play time coming up in the third, in the second. 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
3: I am at ringside at T-Mobile Arena, fabulous Las Vegas, on this Thursday evening, October the 8th. Dan and Gary with you in the broadcast booth. On the ice, Golden Knights and Maple Leafs. Fifth game of the year for both clubs. Toronto 2-2. Come from behind overtime win last game against Nashville. Knights with their most lopsided win of the year in Seattle a couple of days ago. Knights are 3-1. Underway in the second period, Toronto leads this game 3-1. They scored three goals in the first 9 minutes of the game. Knights answered back with one late. They're on a carryover power play, but that expires in just a few seconds. Knights have the puck going left to right. Eichel takes the lead pass going in. Drops it off Barbashev. Tried to spin his way to the net, but could not do so with the puck. Puck comes out in front now, and Stone puts it on. Saved by Bobrovsky just after the penalty time expired. Very close to Stone's second goal of the game right there.
4: Yeah, real good work from Jack Eichel behind the net to corral the puck off, pull it off the wall. Takes great skill, and then he hits Stone, and it's a defenseman. Sorry, it's Nick Paul. He's kind of in front of Mark, and he prevents him from going to the far post, which was the only spot where there was an opening. So good positioning for Bobrovsky.
3: And Bobrovsky stays deep in his crease. He's veteran enough not to waste too much energy looking over his shoulder. He knows where Stone is going. He made the save right around his waist, just about his right hip is where he made the save. Not with the pads, but right around the midsection.
4: High danger chances in the first period were 3-2 in favor of the Golden Knights.
3: That's when the draw on left point shot Hanifin tipped toward the net. It ends up wide. Another centering feed off his stick. Stone and Barbashev, potential recipients of that pass by Eichel. Now in the middle, Eichel shoots, save! Rebound Barbashev. Left side with Stone, back down to the corner. Eichel for Stone, to the middle. One-time shot, sucked in Bobrovsky. No rebound on that one. On the Knights' top line, which generated a goal late in the first, producing opportunities early in the second, and with that, Vegas now out shooting Toronto 10-9.
4: A great shift from the big boys. Could have scored a couple times.
3: In case you were wondering, Aiden Hill has remained in the Knights' net. Give up first goal, which was 34 seconds into the game on what looked to be a nothing play. Give up another goal 3 minutes later, and then a third goal on a tip. Something that would come to coach's mind, potential goaltending switch, but Ryan Craig has indeed stayed with Aiden Hill. Gary and I were talking about it a bit off the air before this period began. Keep in mind the opponents. Toronto is not a conference or division opponent, but the Kings are. Here's a backdoor pass. They score! Carter threw it across. Howden directs it home. And it's a one-goal game. Just a minute into the second period. Brilliant feed by Mitch Marner. And Howden was there to redirect it home from deep on the left side.
4: And Marner waits and waits for Brett Howden to get to that far post. And then it's a perfect pass. Maybe three or four guys in the NHL. Kucherov, Marner, McDavid, not many guys can make this play. Mitch Marner's one of them. What a pass.
3: William Karlsson will have the second assist. Gary, he's the player coming up the middle. He feeds Marner on the right, but then Karlsson goes right toward the net. Both defensemen, Stetcher and Ekman-Larsson, go to Karlsson. That allows Howden to be free to go by Karlsson on the left, get to the crease, and then Marner to get that pass through. While the defenseman went to Karlsson, the puck did not go to Karlsson. The defenseman did. Knights have the puck on the ensuing drop. Just like that, it's a one-goal game. An even-strength goal for Brett Howden, first of the year. Marner and Karlsson, the helpers, at 1-12. That's William Karlsson's first point of the season. Karlsson looking for more, centered for Howden off the stick. Karlsson out of the right corner, goes for more. Whips it out high, does Howden. Wrist shot, blocker save. Parker Waterspoon then attempts. From the right corner, it goes from the near side to the far side. Marner again, put it to the skates of his old line mate Austin Matthews. Toronto has the puck in its own zone. 2 minutes into the second period, Toronto's lead is now 3-2. Howden from Marner and Karlsson after it was Stone from Eichel and Barbashev late in the first period. In come the Knights. Lavoie centers, and it's snared. I shouldn't say Lavoie. It was a centering pass toward Lavoie. And it was grabbed by the goaltender Bobrovsky before it got to Raphael Lavoie, who was coming right down the middle of the ice. Nice pass by Trevor Connolly, sort of an airborne pass. And it was snared right off the ice by the goalie Bobrovsky.
4: Now Trevor makes a great play at the blue line to gain the offensive zone and continues with speed. He's had some good looks tonight already.
3: Two terrific chances on the same shift. Knights back to work. Hurdle and turnaround shot save. Bang it away in front. And the loose puck then covered. It is secured by Bobrovsky to his right with Lavoie on the doorstep. He has some words with Brandon Duhaime. Well, when Raphael Lavoie was asked about his line mates today, knowing Trevor Connolly is a threat to score, but he and Tomas Hurdle are, quote, big boys. They're going to go to the net. And that's what happened right there. Face off on the left wing side for Tomas Hurdle, and now he gets tossed. Trevor Connolly will go instead. Again, Victor Olofsson injured in Seattle the other day. He is week to week after four goals in the first four games. Reminiscent of what happened 2 years ago. He had three goals in the first four games, but was injured in that fourth game at Washington. He missed 20 games before returning. And in that period of time, Pavel Dorofeev took over the number one power play slot. Toronto trying to get the puck in. Errant pass, but it does go all the way down. Recovery for Noah Hanifin. Banks it up the near side. Right, Lavoie. Up to the blue. Feeds the slot just out of Hurdle's reach. Takes it off the left corner boards. And now Teddy Bluger. Hammered by Lavoie. Bouncing puck just skitters it near the Vegas line. It's a chance. Saved by Hill, and the rebound corralled by McNabb right before it got to Ekman-Larsson. If it got to him, it would have been a wide open goal at which to shoot. Now a whistle for icing against Vegas.
4: That was very dangerous. It's William Nylander coming in with that chance on Aiden Hill. And the rebound, Hill makes a good save, but the rebound goes right through the other, out the other side. And I believe it was Roslovic who had the chance to fire into the net, but couldn't quite get to it.
3: I thought it was Ekman-Larsson.
4: No, you're right. You're right.
3: There is a chance on the right side as Marchenko, Roslovic, and Matthews, the forwards. Puck turned back down, and Maple Leafs go to their own zone to retrieve. Break out once more. Marchenko enters, righty on the left. Drop pass. Carried down all the way to the corner by Roslovic. Backhands it around to nobody. It's out of the zone and all the way back to the Toronto end. Knights' fourth line starts to go off. And the Knights' top line comes on. Barbashev, Eichel, and Stone. Gakpo still out there. Sets up Eichel going right down the middle. Tripped into the goal. Penalty. Will it be a penalty shot? Yes. Eichel had a path to the net, and the skates were taken out from underneath him. He crashes into Bobrovsky.
5: Penalty shot's been awarded to Vegas number 9.
3: Morgan Riley diving to prevent a shot from Jack Eichel, and in so doing, the infraction. Skate and went for a stick on skate, and then his right hand took out Jackal's right skate too. Jack still managed to put a backhander on, and Bobrovsky had to make a stop with his right toe. Bobrovsky reaching out with his stick, missed it, but still made a save with his toe. Penalty shot for Jack Eichel. Righty goes left, way wide left, weaves to the middle, fakes, forehand, he scores! We've got a tie game! After going down 3-0 in the first 9 minutes of the contest, the Knights have roared back. 4 minutes into the second period, Jack Eichel ties it on a penalty shot goal. A goal and an assist for Jack Eichel. And now, once again, tied for the NHL scoring lead. He goes just under the glove of Sergei Bobrovsky inside the right post on the penalty shot. The righty went left, came back to the middle, and put it right where he wanted to.
4: All of a sudden, Jack Eichel's fingerprints are all over this game. Set up Stone, and then he gets that one himself.
3: That's his third goal of this season to go along with 9 assists, and the Knights have scored twice in the early stages of the middle period. In the opening 4 minutes, they've scored twice after getting one late in the first. So Toronto got the game's first three. Now the Knights have the next three. Here's a breakout pass. Eichel again, onside with Stone to the third man. Barbashev towards Stone, but he was impeded by Ekman Larson. Legally, just put his body in the right spot, so Stone could not get the pass. That's Eichel's second career penalty shot goal on his fourth attempt. Delayed penalty against Toronto. Knights in the offensive zone. Sixth attackers come on. It's Marner. Hanifin down to Stone near the right corner. Delayed penalty against the Leafs. Hanifin right for Stone. Rink wide left. Marner plays it high to low. Eichel zipped it across. No hesitation getting it in front, but Barbashev couldn't play it. Hanifin in the middle. Left. One-time shot. Save! No rebound from Bobrovsky. He has the whistle, but the Knights will go to the power play for the second time in today's contest.
4: And now Bobrovsky is wondering, what happened here? I was up 3-0. Vegas has been very good ever since Eichel got going. Actually, Trevor.
5: Toronto, number 95. 2-minute minor. Hooking.
4: Trevor Connelly had those two chances on one shift, and it kind of lifted Vegas up after that. Then, of course, the goal from Stone to make it 2 going into the dressing room, down by 2. And then Vegas has just come out. They've just poured gas all over their own fire here so far.
3: It's a reckless play by Ekman Larson. Not reckless with regard to safety, just he did not have good control of his stick. Barbashev had faked around him, and Ekman Larson just let his stick out there, reaching helplessly behind himself, and the blade of his stick got Barbashev up around the hands. So not so much reckless in safety, but reckless in you got to take better care of your stick there, otherwise you're going to get called, and he did. So it's the third infraction against the Maple Leafs, but the second power play for the Knights. Of course, Jack Eichel scored on a penalty shot, the result of Morgan Riley tripping Jack Eichel on a breakaway. Ekman Larson sits, Knights to the man advantage, trying to take their first lead of the game. Marner to the left corner, put it behind for Stone. Connelly now getting his first power play minutes as a Golden Knight. Connelly for Eichel, left for Marner. In the left circle, Marner the righty, back up top for Eichel. They'll switch spots, Bluger chasing Eichel. All the way down to the left corner. Now behind for Stone, trying to tuck it in front. Went off the goaltender Bobrovsky and up top for Marner. Passes left, Eichel off the boards. Bluger goes after Eichel. Jack looking from down at the left dot. Tried to go cross ice, off a couple of sticks. Hurdle tried to put it on goal, but it was not. And Connelly recovers it. Trying to play it across to Marner. Challenged by Bluger. Knocked it out to the neutral zone. Knights still have it. Here comes Connelly with Stone on the right side. Stone drops it off. Connelly to the right point. Marner is there. Toward the middle. Off a stick. Hurdle shot it just wide. Missed a goal by inches. Left of the post. Eichel has the carom on the far boards. Penalty time at 102. Stone and Eichel playing catch. Eichel top of the left circle. Weaving and weaving. Stone again. Got to put it in front. Hurdle. 2-try save. Connelly shot stopped. Bobrovsky, maybe with his rear end, he was on his knees trying to get up. Somehow made the save. Attempt to clear by the Leafs. Fails. Cut off. Marner intercepts. Eichel on the far side. Back to Marner straight on. Into the nearest circle, Trevor Connolly. Marner bumps it left. One-time shot blocked. Tanev in the way of Jack Eichel's blast. Eichel has it again on the far boards. Holding, put it through the legs of Duhane. Marner has the pass. Eichel again, below the left dot. Eichel shuffles to Stone. Back door. Connolly shoots. Oh, a glove save! Bobrovsky bit on the head fake, but somehow still reached up with the glove and stops Trevor Connolly, still frozen in his tracks. What a save by Sergei Bobrovsky, the 37-year-old. Oh, my goodness.
4: The pass is a little... Carly has to extend his stick just a touch to get to it, and that slows his release down just a little bit, and that allows Bobrovsky to make a miraculous save. Mark Stone goes over and taps Trevor on the shin pad and says, it's going to happen up here, kid.
3: Trevor Connolly with one goal and one assist so far in his young career. This is fifth game. No power play points yet. Second unit has come on for the last 10 seconds of the power play. Knights and Maple Leafs tied 3-3 with 13 minutes to go in the second period. Vegas trailed 3-0. Three goals on the first eight shots. Since then, Toronto has a total of three shots. Vegas has a total of three goals on 17 shots. Carlson backhands one from the right wing in front. Deflected out to the flank. Now another centering pass made by William Carlson toward Bowman. He was forced to the outside, but the Knights worked to keep it in. Deflected puck goes out of play. The three Golden Knights goals come in a span of 6 minutes and 22 seconds, going back late first period. And now the two goals here in the second period. Stone, Howden, and Eichel. But tonight's power play is 0 for 2. Couple of even strength goals and a penalty shot goal for Vegas to get things all square 3-3. 12:28 to go.
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2: Let's get back to the Golden Knights. 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
3: Knights on the comeback trail, 3-3. 12:28 to go, second period. Stone late in the first from Eichel and Barbashev, and Howden early in the second from Marner and Carlson. The Jack Eichel penalty shot goal. His only other penalty shot goal came on January 2nd, 2020 with the Sabres against the Edmonton Oilers. Knights on the near boards of the attacking zone, right wing side. Howden to Marner, double team, sneaks it through Matthews. Off the left boards and a shot. Bobrovsky is saved to his right. Can't corral it though. Ends up in the corner. Carlson and Howden joined by Marner. Tipped up top. Hanifin steps in front of Lozada to grab the puck. Players switch sides as Marner joins Hanifin, but his pass toward the right wing intercepted. Through the neutral zone goes Jack Roslovic. He had the first goal today for Toronto. Roslovic, Cowan, and Paul credited with the three Toronto goals. 3-3 tie nearing the halfway mark of the second period. Collision in the neutral zone as Jeremy Lauzon ends up on top of one of the Maple Leafs as Vegas dumps it in. And Hannifin, oh, looks like Jack Roslovic was twisted and turned around. He's going to go to the bench now, reacting, it seemed, to something that might have been said on the night's bench. Having words first with Lauzon as the Leafs come in offside, and then Hannifin sort of clipped him, skating by. And no worse for wear, I suppose, Jack Roslovic.
4: It's kind of a weird game for Toronto. All their offense, like, none of the big guys, we haven't talked a lot about Nylander. We haven't talked about Matthews, Tavares, and the rookie's been quite quiet. Gavin McKenna, haven't heard much of his name.
3: Well, frankly, the Maple Leafs have not had the puck very often.
4: Well, they've only got two shots in this period. Yeah. And Vegas now is up to 11.
3: Right. McKenna did record an assist on the third Toronto goal, second assist. Darren Ladd shot it. Nick Paul with a grazing tip for the goal. First road game of the year for the Maple Leafs, the third home game for the Knights. They're 1-1 here. Vegas comes in on the near boards. Eichel got tangled up along the right wing side with Roslovic. That was Tavares. Puck is around and out to the far side of the neutral zone. Vegas on it once more. Eichel ahead for Stone. Onside play to the fourth man. McNabb pulls and shoots. Glove save Bobrovsky. Sergei holds up.
4: Well, my guess is that Jack Eichel and Mark Stone are not interested in being done so far tonight. They're both feeling it.
3: Oh, yeah.
4: Jack off to a brilliant start to this season. Leads the league in scoring. And they're not, Ryan Craig isn't redlining them. They only played 18 minutes the other night.
3: Knights win the draw right circle. Lavoie to the boards for Anderson on the right wing. Rims it around behind. Jake McCabe over to play it defensively. Knights get the puck out of the corner, though. Pass right. Anderson's try was blocked. Hurdle lost his stick in that play around the net mouth. Knights still on it. Waterspoon rims it low for Lavoie. Connolly, Hurdle, and Lavoie, the Knights forwards. Lavoie's making his season debut. Had an upper body injury during training camp. The first contest down in Ontario, California. Bouncing puck around the nearer side and into the corner. Hurdle hoping for Lavoie. Toronto gets control and out with McKenna. Breakout pass, Nick Paul carries it in. Two Knights collide to the net. Blocker saved by Hill, stopping Nick Paul. Lotherspoon and Hannifin got crossed up and bumped into one another, giving a great chance for Nick Paul. Already has his first goal of the season today. Knights fail to clear the loose puck on the far boards. Carried to the weak side left. All the way down toward the corner by Troy Stetcher, the defenseman. Bouncing puck, and now Hurdle gets it. Over to Connolly, who banks it out to the neutral zone. Past the halfway mark, second period. 3-3 tied. Maple Leafs visiting the Golden Knights. Entry mismanaged by Toronto. Maple Leafs lose the puck. Austin Matthews not on the same page there with Roslovic. Knights will go back to their own zone as players change. Matthews on the top line centering Roslovic and Marchenko. John Tavares centering Nylander and Cowan. Gavin McKenna was moved down to the third line today with Nick Paul and Colton Sissons. McKenna had been playing higher up in the lineup prior to today. Knights get it out. Leafs send it in. Vegas on the retrieval. Lauzon ahead. Down plays it across. Bowman into the middle. Hannifin left. Gatcombe swung and missed. Defended well. Radish got in his way on the far side. Back around the boards to the near corner. Around to the far corner. Nylander gets it in front of the Vegas bench. Forward pass is an icing. He missed the intended target. Vegas gets a free offensive zone drop with 8:32 to go in the second period. It's a 3-3 tie. Vegas is up to 20 shots now. Toronto at 12.
4: And Chris Tanev is one of my favorite players in the NHL. And he missed most of the last season with an injury. And it's going to take him a while, I think, because he has got hemmed in again and again tonight. And one of his strengths is He's so great at making that first pass and getting the puck out of the zone. Very cerebral player. But if you can't keep up, you can't keep up.
11: Loose puck, left circle. Centering pass, Marner to Carlson. Got deflected on its way there. Carlson, he yanks it along to Howden in the right circle. Up top, Theodore. Dances left. Wrist shot. Blocker save. Rebound. Stopped. Howden with the opportunity. Trying to bank it in. Marner shot at close range save. And swept out of the zone. All the way down, it'll be an icing. Very close. Carlson, Howden, and Marner with opportunities.
4: Yeah, this line has been good all year. They got rewarded earlier tonight. Marner scored in Vancouver. Now Howden's got one tonight.
11: That play all starts because of a well-placed wrist shot by Shea Theodore on the blocker side. You know, Shea is so often in his career played on the right, but a lefty at the left flank put it into the blocker of Bobrovsky. He catches with his left hand, so left wing is the blocker side for Bobrovsky. Theodore puts it into a place where that's the save to make, meaning there's going to be a rebound. And the Knights nearly capitalized on those rebound opportunities shortly thereafter. Puck goes out of play, and we've reached a timeout. 7:58 to go in the second period. Maple Leafs 3, Golden Knights 3.
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5: Knights and Maple Leafs tied 3-3. 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Went on the road. Wins at Vancouver and Seattle. And now an Eastern Conference foe in the Maple Leafs. They'll have a division rival here day after tomorrow, the LA Kings. And then on the road for a pair, Minnesota and Nashville back-to-back. Maple Leafs win a D-zone draw. 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
6: Now Bobrovsky, by far the best player on the ice for the Leafs, and if not for him, Vegas is going to be up 6-3.
5: That centering pass by Marner hit Bobrovsky, then it hit Tanev, and went up the slot rather than to its intended target. Vegas wins the draw left wing side, and Wotherspoon's pass to Marner got tipped out of the zone by Nylander. Marner's forward pass comes backward again. Anderson coming ahead. He is unable to continue the play. Anderson got the stick out of his hand. Left wing shot comes on from Cowan. Hill a glove save. Shoving after the fact. Tavares goes up toward William Karlsson. Linesman jumped in now too. Anderson was double teamed at the penalty benches there. And he just got run over and lost his stick.
6: Those other pairings, Anderson and Wotherspoon and Hanifin and Lozon, they found their game on the road. They started to play really good hockey. That's the Hanifin and Lozon. Hanifin played 21:05. Wotherspoon played 20:17.
5: Faceoff win for the Leafs, and a shot stopped. Another try. Knocked down as Hill was pulled over. Might have been bumped by his teammate Hanifin, contending with Tavares in front. Vegas the other way. Eichel a centering pass. Barbashev, extra dish. Lozon shot it just wide left. Now this top line has been all over the place today for Vegas, generating a couple of goals, but even more scoring chances. Maple Leafs come in. Cowan centers. Extra pass broken up by Lozon. Tavares tried to feed it out in front. Jeremy Lozon reached in with his stick and prevented it from getting through. Now Stone going one against three. He gets tackled. Penalty coming up against Toronto. And you're going one against three. You can't commit a penalty like that. Stone just kept on moving toward the net, toward the puck. And he was tackled, and it's an interference penalty against the Maple Leafs. Third power play for the Knights coming up. Fourth infraction against Toronto.
7: Toronto, number 95. 2-minute minor. Interference.
5: It's Tom Simoleski, and it's the second penalty on what they call? Yeah, Ekman-Larsson. Yeah,
6: he sticks his leg out.
5: Yeah, so what happened was Cowan ended up on top of Stone, but that's not who committed the penalty. No. It was Ekman-Larsson, as you say, Gary, who put his leg out. And Cowan then, you know, Stone went down, and Cowan just ended up on top of him. So it's the second penalty against Ekman-Larsson, 35-year-old. And the Knights to the power play, trying to take their first lead of the game. Faced off on the left. Hurdle will take it for the Knights. But now he gets tossed. Teddy Bluger on the Toronto side. Eichel goes in instead of Hurdle.

0: bounces around toward the corner, whacked to the near boards. Connolly gets it for the Knights. Connolly very close to scoring a power play goal on the Knights' last opportunity. Longer left, Eichel toward the net, deflected in the air and across to the right corner. Connolly recovers it, put it behind for Stone. Saucers left for Eichel. Up top, Marner the righty. Into the nearest circle, Connolly put it toward the net, save. Rebound in the slot and banked out of the zone by Bluger. Hill comes over to play it. Quick up to Marner. Sets up Eichel into the zone. Dropped it off Stone near boards. Cycles backward. Marner coming down through the right circle. Marner breaks near the goal line. Put it behind for Stone. Out to the left wing. And Jack Eichel shoves it up top right between Marner and Trevor Connolly. It's out of the zone. Penalty clock at 1:10. Forward pass toward Hurdle. Does not connect. Maple Leafs have it. With fresh bodies on. 6 minutes to go, second period. Toronto in the lead 3-0, but the Knights come back to tie it 3-3. Still a minute left on this power play with Ekman-Larsson in the box. Knights trying to take their first lead of the game. Entry on the left side by Connolly, but then a turnover by Hurdle. It's rifled in on goal by Morgan Riley. Hill makes the save. Personnel changing for the Knights power play. Carried in on the left wing by William Karlsson. Trying to put it through his own legs toward Barbashev. Intercepted and cleared out. All the way down it goes. Hill rifles it forward. Connects with Bowman. 3-on-1. Bowman shoots. Blocked. Gets his own rebound near circle. Element of surprise now negated. Bowman put it down toward the corner. From the corner, Barbashev to Karlsson. Up top to the left and a shot. Save Bobrovsky. Rebound up the slot out of the zone. Theodore knocks it down. From his own logo, passes right, Karlsson in, three men going toward the goal, shoves it to the third man, Barbashev shoots, save Bobrovsky, angles it up and out of play toward the far corner. Well, it's a 3-on-1, Vegas catching Toronto in a change. Bowman was the player with the puck, and Bowman decided to shoot it himself, thought he had an opening. Bobrovsky makes the save on the lefty Braden Bowman. 4:51 to go in the second period, 3-3 tie. But Vegas' power play is 0-for-3. Toronto yet to receive a power play opportunity. We'll be right back. 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
5: The ice is calling. Let's get back to the Golden Knights. Here's Dan Duva and Gary Lawless.
0: Golden Knights have scored three straight goals, erasing an early 3-0 deficit. But nobody has scored for the last 10 or so minutes of hockey. It's a 3-3 tie, Vegas hosting Toronto. Knights had a crazy comeback win against the Maple Leafs last year. One of their most exciting comebacks. 6-5 in overtime last year. Knights trailed by two goals four different times. Eichel won it. Leafs get the puck out of the zone, but lose it on the entry. Vegas the other way. Here's Dowd. Bank it in. Pursuit from Dowd and Bowman into the far corner. And now Gatcombe in there to help out as well. 4:30 to go in the second period. 3-3 tie. Both Knights in pursuit of the puck are pinned up against the rail. Puck isn't moving much. Nylander and Radish in there for the Leafs. Now it finally squirts loose into the slot toward Theodore, but poked away from him and out to center. Theodore is speeding to cut his man off at the pass. Roslovic, now a shot. Nylander denied. And it was a save by Hill. Got just enough. Now a rush the other way. Two on one. Marner with Bowman. Marner peels away, looking for reinforcements as the Knights are changing players on the fly. Bowman got tripped up behind the goal, so could not receive the pass. Toronto clears it out. Downlands a check on Ekman Larson. Icing against Toronto.
6: Ekman Larson is woozy. He's going to have to stay out on the ice. Nick Dowd rattled him. He looks slow tonight, too.
0: I was going to say what I mentioned earlier, Ekman Larson having been drafted in 2009 by then Phoenix, sixth overall. He's now 35 years old. Oh, yeah. I still think of him as a younger guy for some reason.
6: No, he's had a pretty good run.
0: But he's 35.
6: Yeah.
0: If you include his time 2 years playing professionally in Europe before he came to North America, this is his 19th professional season. 17 of them here in North America. Knights control in the offensive zone following the icing. Pass made by Lotherspoon, right? Brett Howden in his belly. It came to center. Knights tag up, dump it back in. Marner to Howden, left wing side. Marner tried to center for Carlson. Matthews intercepts. Toronto goes the other way. McKenna leading on the right side. A turnaround shot from Marchenko, and Hill makes the save on that one. Kirill Marchenko skating alongside Austin Matthews. Jack Roslovic is the top line coming into the game today. Marchenko, second round pick of the Blue Jackets in 2018. Just shy of 300 games, just over 200 points. Played in the KHL for a few years prior to coming over to North America with the Blue Jackets. Was there for a few seasons. Now his first year. Of course, the trade with Matthew Nyes just a couple weeks ago.
6: You never know how old the Russian guys are. Sorry, it's the truth.
0: That is. Marchenko listed at 26.
6: Like a Dominican Republic born baseball player.
0: Marchenko stripped to the puck after a Toronto faceoff win. Knights got it to center, but the Maple Leafs dump it back in. Hanifin plays it through center. Icing waved off. Tanev hustling back.
6: Oh,
0: rocked by Barbashev. Puck goes to Gavin McKenna, the 18-year-old rookie. Through center goes Jake McCabe. He'll send it in toward the net, but wide it into the corner. Pursuit by several players. Hanifin and Lozon, the Knights defenseman in that vicinity. Beat into the circle and a shot blocked. Another try swept aside. Hanifin from his knees. Made a play on his backhand, and now a penalty call coming. A slashing penalty, it appears, against the Golden Knights. Tom Chmielewski will tell us.
7: Vegas, number 61. 2 minute minor, slashing.
6: Jim Hiller spent the last media timeout, spent the whole time talking to the referees. Mark Stone gets all of McKenna's stick, and it's low.
0: That's not slashing. He's leaning on McKenna's stick.
6: Yeah.
0: That's a poor assessment of the slashing infraction. It's going to happen eventually.
6: Yeah,
0: four infractions assessed to the Maple Leafs, none against the Golden Knights. Mark Stone, you can see all of his teeth. Just incredulous looking up at the scoreboard, knowing that the video replay would demonstrate his innocence. But too late. Can't challenge a slash. Maple Leafs to the power play for the first time in this game. And win the draw. Lavish to the right. Shot. Redirect. Deflected off the crossbar and out. And out of the zone on the clear by the Knights.
6: Well, Hill needed a break there. He gave up, you know, the first goal was not great. The second one was a power play. And the next one was a hellacious tip.
0: Breakaway.
6: Nick Paul.
0: Breakaway for Callenville.
6: Yeah, what did I say?
0: You said power play.
6: Sorry, I meant breakaway.
0: Yeah. This being the first power play for the Leafs today.
6: Yeah.
0: Want to make sure we didn't confuse our listeners at all.
6: Thank you, Dan.
0: Vegas clears it down. Knights penalty killers changing it up. Entry on the near side to Tavares to rim it in. Hill stops it behind, and then Wotherspoon tried to hand it off to Marner and missed him all the way out to the line where it's kept by Radish. Steers it behind the Vegas net. McNabb separated from the puck on the far side by Matthews. McNabb reaches in. Tavares centering pass broken up, goes behind the cage around to the near boards. Radish pinches in. Flings it into the left wing corner. 1 minute to go on the power play. 90 seconds to go in the period. McNabb to Howden to get the clear. Off the near boards and down. McNabb battling with Tavares in the corner. Both veterans. And McNabb, the Knights veteran defenseman, winning that battle.
6: Yeah, McNabb kind of crumpled Tavares in the corner.
0: Back in comes Matthews. Dishes out to the right wing. Eichel defending there. Rink wide left. McKenna, the rookie. He'll switch positions, going around to the right of Radish. Radish feeds down low on the right to Matthews. Lozon defends there. Matthews had nobody at the point. That's where the pass went and out of the zone. Minute to go in the second period. Final minute brought to you by Credit One. 3-3 tie in Las Vegas. Power play continues. Side of the goal. Hill comes over. Big save at the left post. It stays out, and the Knights clear the zone. Penalty clock down to 5 seconds. Stone standing in the box. Penalty released. Knights have killed it off. Penalty kill brought to you by Just Ingredients. Knights have the puck in their own zone. Now at even strength. Stone steers it out. McKenna cuts it off. Toronto has it. And they'll dump it back in. Theodore whacks it away. Stone using the far boards on his backhand. Gatcombe trying to work it out. 13 seconds left in the period. Now it's out of play at the end of the Maple Leafs bench.
6: Well, some redemption for Eden Hill here in the second frame. First period was a nightmare, and this period he makes some big-time saves. That one in tight on Roslovic. Aiden Hill with the right leg gets it over, a little skate, and then freezes the post against the post, and Roslovic can't squeeze it by it.
0: Save, and then no room for a rebound. Roslovic righty at the left post. Former Blue Jacket, 29-year-old from Columbus, Ohio. Is now playing on his 15th in four seasons. 11.9 to go as they reset the clock. Leafs Ozone face-off. Howden steps in, grabs the puck, banks it out through center. 5 seconds to go. We got a whistle, though. Hold the foot. Whistle away from the puck.
6: Mark Stone is pointing at the offensive face-off.
0: I wonder if it hit the rounded glass between the benches. The officials are going to talk about it. Some nights, the rounded glass is only at the ends of the benches. Tonight, there is no broadcast position between the benches, so there are rounded panes of glass there. If the puck hits the rounded glass, regardless of where it ends up, the officials stop play. And I wonder if that's what happened there.
6: Yeah, they're going to drop it at center ice.
0: 4.3 seconds remain in the period. 3-3 tie. Vegas erasing 3-0 deficit. Stone, Howden, Eichel on a penalty shot. The three Vegas goals. Vegas gets the right personnel on the ice. Down centering Gatcombe and Bowman. Plus Lozon and Hanifin the D. They drop the puck. Won by the Leafs, Colt Sissons, but that'll do it for the period. Lozon into a shoving match at the bench with Nick Paul. Linesmen jump in quickly. Lozon knows every second counts.
6: Yeah, and Jeremy's chuckling right now.
0: What an element Jeremy Lozon has brought to Vegas.
6: 7 hits the other night in Seattle.
0: Hampered due to injury twice last year, but nothing as serious as what happened the year before in Nashville when he was injured on New Year's Eve and didn't play another game the rest of the year. His injuries with Vegas last year were relatively short absences, including one in the postseason. But likes to stir things up. Well, Gary, the Knights with a big comeback effort. Goal late in the first, Stone from Eichel and Barbashev. Then Howden on a brilliant pass by Mitch Marner. Early in the second period, Knights were within one. And then Jack Eichel had a breakaway. Tripped by Morgan Riley. Eichel gets a penalty shot, scores his first Golden Knights penalty shot, the second of his career overall, and tied it up 3-3.
6: Well, what a difference an hour makes, right? You know, 3-0, and then late goal from Stone, and what a period from the Golden Knights, one of their best periods all season. And Aiden Hill, no question, didn't have his best first period, but that second period, he was big time, very stout.
0: Vegas outshot Toronto 21-8 in that period and scored twice. One of the players who helped set up a goal was William Karlsson. He joins us from outside the Knights' room. Hi, Will. Dan and Gary in the booth. Thanks for coming by. What did you think of your team's second period?
8: Very good. We won battles. Got a lot of ozone time. Transition was pretty fast. And, a lot of good things.
6: You know, the pass that Marner makes to Howden, he pauses and waits for Brett to get to that spot and then is able to see it and get it through. You've got a bird's eye view of it. Tell us what you saw and what you think of Mitch's abilities.
8: Well, first of all, Mitch is a fantastic player. That's things that he can do. You've got to be prepared at all times when you don't have the puck. Unfortunately, I couldn't really see what happened because their D-man kind of pushed me and I kind of lost track of the puck. I saw it was passed to Howie, and then he celebrated, so I saw it was in the net. So,
6: what was the conversation for you guys after the second period, first period?
8: To get going, we got the goal, which was huge, and it kind of gave us some energy, and we're just talking about taking that energy into the second, and I think we did.
6: What do you want to do in the third, William?
8: Keep going. Get it deep. I think we're doing a lot of good things in the ozone. And take care of puck in the neutral. We're good on the forecheck, so why not just go chase it?
0: Will, thanks.
8: Thank you, guys.
0: Will Karlsson with an assist on that Brett Howden goal at 1:12. Carlson's first point of the season. He was coming up the middle of the ice, Gary. He dished right to Marner. William went down the middle, drew both defensemen, Stature and Ekman-Larsson. That allowed Howden to speed by, go toward the net, and Marner makes the diagonal pass. And Howden was by himself because Karlsson...
6: Middle lane drive is always really important when you have a guy like Mitch Marner that can find people all over the ice. How about that quote? We're good on the forecheck, so why not just go chase it? Why not, William? Why not?
0: He's got the plan. Let's see him put it into action. Knights erase a 3-0 deficit. Tie the game 3-3. Can they take their first lead of the game? Again, last year they had a few two-goal deficits. Kept coming back. Eventually won in overtime 6-5 against these Maple Leafs. Can they do it to completion after a 3-0 deficit 9 minutes into the game? Intermission report coming up with Doug Wetumka. Tell you what's happened so far. Going to check on the out-of-town scoreboard. Get you set for the third. Again, the score through 40 minutes of play at T-Mobile Arena. Vegas Golden Knights 3, Toronto.
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13: 40 minutes down here at T-Mobile Arena. The Golden Knights down 3-0, 8:37 into the game. They get a late goal from Mark Stone to make it 3-1, and some of the momentum back in the Golden Knights' favor. To the second period, we would go, and the VGK got going. Before we get to our highlights, the second period intermission is presented by Barry's Downtown Prime at Circa Resort and Casino Las Vegas. 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So 3-1 entering the second period, and the Knights came out swinging.
14: Breakout pass comes from Theodore. Near side, Barbashev tips it along for Eichel, carries it in. Stone lines. He scores!
13: So that was the Mark Stone goal at the end of the first period. That came with about 2.5 minutes left. Made it 3-1. Then Brad Howden scores on a deflection. A great pass from Mitch Marner. Near side to the left post. Brad Howden tapped it past Sergei Bobrovsky at 1:12 of the second to make it 3-2. Fast forward a couple minutes. A penalty and a penalty shot for Jack Eichel.
14: Righty goes left, way wide left, weaves to the middle, fakes, forehand, he scores! We've got a tie game! After going down 3-0 in the first 9 minutes of the contest, the Knights have roared back. 4 minutes into the second period, Jack Eichel ties it on a penalty shot goal. A goal and an assist for Jack Eichel. And now, once again, tied for the NHL scoring lead.
13: So back-to-back goals at 1:12 for Howden from Marner and Carlson, and then Eichel on a penalty shot as he was hauled down, crashing towards the net. 3:58, the time of the goal. And we got a brand-new hockey game in that second period. Plenty of opportunities on both sides, and both goaltenders standing on their heads in the back half of that period. Sergei Bobrovsky for the Maple Leafs. He saw 21 shots in the period, and he allows two goals on those 21 shots. Game total of 28 for the Golden Knights, 17 for Toronto in the game. Golden Knights also kill off a late penalty. Mark Stone was called for slashing Gavin McKenna. Golden Knights penalty kill comes up big, and Aiden Hill with a couple of glorious saves as well. 3-3 into the third. The Vegas Golden Knights Foundation supports exemplary Las Vegas nonprofit organizations that make a positive impact in the local community with a focus on five pillars: youth, sports, health and wellness, education, first responders and veterans, and hunger and homelessness. For more information on the Vegas Golden Knights Foundation or to make a donation, visit VegasGoldenKnights.com/community. We'll step out on the intermission report. 3-3 Maple Leafs and Golden Knights heading to the third. NHL scoreboard check when we come back.
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21: 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The conversation gets loud. It's the intermission report with Doug Letuca.
13: 3-3 the score after two here at T-Mobile Arena. The Golden Knights once down 3-0, score once late in the first, twice in the second, and we got a brand new hockey game. 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We'll see you there. Around the league we go. A couple of scores to check in on. The Bruins pound the Mammoth 6-1, the final score. Pasternak scores twice, has two assists. The Bruins in the game led 6-0. Into the third period. To St. Louis, an overtime finish, and the San Jose Sharks win again. Darnell Nurse, the overtime game winner, 103 in after the Sharks tied the game 6:05 into that third period. In Calgary, the struggling Flames lose again. They're more than doubled up by the Avalanche. 7-3, the final score in this game. Was 1-1 after one, but the Avalanche explode. Make it 6-1, then 7-3. That the final score in that one. In our game, it is 3-3. Goals from Stone, Howden, and Eichel have tied this one up. Dan and Gary have the third period from T-Mobile Arena. It's coming up next, presented by Lee's Discount Liquor. 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
21: 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The third period begins now. Vegas Golden Knights Hockey. Here's Dan Duva and Gary Lawless.
0: Hi, the Brinkside at T-Mobile Arena. Here in fabulous Las Vegas, Golden Knights and Maple Leafs headed to the third period tied. 3-3. Leafs got the first 3 goals. Knights got the next 3 goals. Aiden Hill opposing Sergei Bobrovsky. A rematch of the 2023 Stanley Cup Final. Inside the radio booth, I'm Dan Duva. Alongside Golden Knights insider Gary Lawless. Gary is brought to us by Finley Honda of Henderson.
6: Well, Finley Honda of Henderson, they don't need to come back. They get the lead and they keep it. They're the best in the business. No one ever scores on them. Go see the folks at Finley Honda of Henderson.
0: They've got a great winning streak going, just like Sergei Bobrovsky has a winning streak going against the Golden Knights. 6 consecutive regular season wins, which is tied for the most ever. Yaroslav Halak, his only 6 starts against the Knights were all wins. Well, that's the record. So if Bobrovsky wins today, he'd have the record by himself. No goalie has won 7 in a row against the Knights. Maple Leafs are offside coming into the zone as we get going in the third period. Chris Bobrovsky lost the Stanley Cup Final to the Knights in 2023. The streak is regular season only. The streak began prior to the Stanley Cup Final matchup in 2023. Maple Leafs win the neutral zone draw. Can't dump it in. Marner grabs it in front of his bench. Starts Carlson ahead. Carlson trying to work in with Braden Bowman. It ends up going deep into the Toronto offensive zone. Out of the corner, McNabb turned it over. It bounces near the cage. Marner tried to kick it along to his stick. He does. Forced to make a clear to no one in particular. But nice touch. No icing. Opening minute, third period, 3-3 tie. In the second, Vegas outshot Toronto 21-8. The attempts for the game, total, Vegas 52, Toronto 28. Mark Stone in his own end, looked it up the boards. Eichel helps it all the way out. Toronto scored three goals in the opening 9 minutes. Roslovic, Cowan, and Paul. Toronto gets this one deep. Tavares is there. Steered away by Rasmus Anderson. Knights turn towards center. And it's a turnover. Look out, diving play. Barbashev turned it over, but he helped in the recovery. Wanderspoon comes back with speed to the right for Eichel into the zone. Ready to yank it back to a teammate. It got tipped. Barbashev shoots it into the collar of the goaltender. Bobrovsky makes the save. Still in the zone. Knights sit up on the perimeter. Hanifin to Stone to the middle. Barbashev a one-timer blocked. Nudged the rebound toward the goal. But the Maple Leafs on it for the clear. Hanifin cuts it off at center. Forward to Barbashev. Hot fly comes in on goal. Bobrovsky gloves it and leaves it in play. 2 minutes into the third. 3-3 tie. I began to tell you about how the Leafs got a 3-0 lead. Looking for more. Shot attempt forced wide by Noah Hanifin. Got a stick in on Colton Sissons. Battle for the puck is behind the Vegas goal. Nunn moves to the near corner and now back behind. Trevor Connolly poked it around. Shot from the left corner comes in and gloved by Hill. Stayed deep in his crease there. Snared it with the glove. Anyway, after the three in the first, Roslovic, Cowan, and Paul. Knights got one back late in the first from Mark Stone. Eichel and Barbashev assisted. And then another early in the second. Brett Howden from Mitch Marner and William Carlson. And then a Jack Eichel penalty shot goal. His first penalty shot goal as a Knight. And that tied it up 3-3. And that's where we stand.
6: I think Brett Howden missed a shift, Dan. But he might be on the bench now tying up his skates.
0: After the draw in the Vegas zone, puck comes to the near boards. Fourth line is out there now. Bowman down and Gatko. Puck left. Riley shoots off the left side of the goal. Hill might have gotten a piece as well. And now the puck comes around to the near side right. Matthews shoots. Kicked out by Hill. Rebound to Matthews. Another shot shrugged off by Hill. Got the blocker off to stop Nylander. Far boards, Knights get it out of the zone. Airborne clear. Bowman in pursuit. No icing. Bowman reaches in on the man behind the goal. But the retrieval successful for Radish. And he's got enough puck support. The Leafs get it out to center. Dabb digs in. Takes the puck away for Vegas. As the Maple Leafs change it up.
6: Well, that was Howden tying the skates up on the bench. So maybe an equipment issue or whatever. But Vegas is back to its full complement.
0: Extra shift for Braden Bowman, I suppose.
6: Yep.
0: Knights get it in with their third line. Connolly, Hurdle, and Lavoie on the far boards right wing. Lavoie, head fake, gets to the circle. Backhand, forehand, extra dish behind Connolly. From the wing, the shot. Wotherspoon stopped by Bobrovsky.
6: Great work by Lavoie to get to that spot, but he's a shooter. He's got to let it rip from there.
0: You could see the effort for these guys. Connolly, Lavoie, American League experience. They're trying to make the smart play, knowing that the NHL requires another level than what they're accustomed to. They say that the AHL and the NHL are not all that different in terms of the type of play, the skill, but there's more that goes according to plan in the NHL than in the AHL. A lot less works out the way you expect it in the AHL. Knights get the draw. Marner shoots from the left wing, gloved and secured by Bobrovsky.
6: Marner gets the puck almost out at the blue line and wheels around and thinks, yeah, I'm just going to fling it here. And maybe it gets tipped or somebody else can jump on it. And it gets all the way through.
0: Lester.
6: A little flurry from the Leafs to start the period, but Vegas is pushing back.
0: Face-off win for Howden. Point to point on the passing. Anderson shot at wide. Bouncer comes to center. Tipped along by Brandon Duhaime. Into the O-zone come the Leafs. Bouncer wide of the goal. Ushered aside by Aiden Hill. Meanwhile, players go into the net. Anderson for the Knights. Tavares for the Leafs. Centering feed was knocked away. Puck ends up in the near corner. Right wing for Toronto. Vegas away with the puck. Carlson clears the zone. Right to the stick of Chris Tanev. Takeaway. Howden propelled it toward the slot, but just in front of William Carlson. They hit on the left side. Cowan. He loses it going in. Knights have numbers in their own zone. Opening 5 minutes, third period. 3-3 tie. Game five. Knights are 3-1. Toronto 2-2. Here's Theodore. Slides it over to McNabb. Front of his bench, backhands it in the air, down into the corner. It's an icing. McNabb did not think it was going to skitter quite so quickly, or thought maybe he would get up to the red line. Neither thing worked out.
6: Theodore had to kind of tap dance for a minute to let the Golden Knights get the line change that they wanted. And then by the time the new guys got on, it was a bit of a miscommunication in the passing. And then, you're right, McNabb didn't want to ice it, but he had nowhere really to go with it.
0: Toronto ozone drop. They win it. Shot wide for Radish. Rebound off a couple of sticks down to the goal and in behind. Tomas Hertl tracks it down using the boards. Works it ahead to LeVoit. And then in front of his bench, more support from Connolly up to McNabb. And then LeVoit skates it in. Right circle down into the right corner. LeVoit turns from the corner. The righty dishes to the point. Theodore to the left from McNabb. And a man got in his way. That was Nick Paul. Puck goes out to the neutral zone. LeVoit finds it at center, turns quickly ahead with Connolly. LeVoit forced right, drops it off to Hertl, waggles left, drops it back again. Theodore's shot blocked. Paul in the way. Theodore reached in, prevented Paul from rushing out to center with the puck. Theodore and McNabb have it again at their own blue. Forward on the left to LeVoit, who tips it in. Looks like LeVoit's getting more comfortable as the game's gone along.
6: Two really good shifts in a row. And he kind of got double shifted. Like, they came back to them real quick.
0: Toronto gets it in. Vegas on the retrieval. And Eichel blocks a pointward pass and into the crowd it goes. I think it got a person in the front row. Deflected puck. Yeah, they're going to need some attention. The linesman has come over with a towel. Throw it over the glass, and now the T-Mobile Arena staff comes over to offer some assistance. Someone in the front row got a deflected puck right on the noggin. The person has the towel on his forehead. Action will resume momentarily. Toronto in the offensive zone. Leafs win the draw. Tap left by Matthews. A shot attempt up and over the goal. And into the corner it goes. Hanifin trying to get it out of the corner, and he does work it along to Jack Eichel. Eichel tried to bank it out to center, went off Matthews' glove and onto the Vegas bench. And they'll say neutral zone drop. The applause you hear is for the person who was struck in the head with that puck. That person is walking up the stairs. And under his own power, walking up. And just has a towel on his head. Appears to be okay. Just might need to get cleaned up. And good to see that that person is okay. That person's sweater, by the way, it's number 54, but the nameplate, cranky. Cranky. A little bit more cranky now, I suppose. We'll be right back.
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0: 3-3 tied. We're 6 minutes into the third period. No side has scored for the last 22 minutes of hockey. The most recent goal was a penalty shot for Jack Eichel, which tied the game 3-3. It was 4 minutes into the second. Mark Stone breaks up the centering feed. Attempt to clear from Barbashev, cut down by Matthews. Still in the zone. Matthews toward Roslovic, far side, now joined by Nylander. Played up the boards, held, and then a shot attempt blocked by Stone. Race for the puck. And now it goes backward. And the Leafs will have it again. Battle for the puck between the penalty benches. Roslovic carries forward and dumps it in. Anderson is back. Wanderspoon tipped it up the boards. Barbashev helps it out through center. Raphael Lavoie making his first appearance this year in the regular season. Injured in his first preseason game at Ontario with the Golden Knights. There's a deflected shot that goes up and out of play behind the Vegas goal. Gary Lavoie, second year with the organization with the Henderson Silver Knights. And it was so interesting to hear him talk today about prior to and after the time that he missed. He plays the first couple months of the season, but then in November, steps away, has a procedure, misses a couple of months. When he comes back, he said the procedure was a game changer. He had trouble even going upstairs after a game prior to the procedure. Had to get his lungs back. But then he goes on that incredible scoring run. Down the stretch, the final 31 games of the regular season for the Silver Knights. Way above a point per game. Had two hat tricks down the stretch. Left wing shot from Wanderspoon misses the net. From the trapezoid, Dowd rims it left. Wanderspoon holds it in. Steers it down into the corner. Dowd is there. Dowd coming up the boards. What'll he do? He breaks. Coming back down the wall on his backhand. Righty reverses. Setting up Bowman. He shoves it in behind. Dowd got checked into the boards by Riley. And it is Morgan Riley in his 14th year pro to get the puck out. Radish, his partner, skates it in. Anderson chips it away. Baseball swing from Jake McCabe to knock it in. New defenders and now new forwards coming on for the Leafs. Anyhow, you just wonder, Gary, if Lavoie had that sort of production after he got healthy last year. Maybe this tour of duty in the NHL will be the stretch where he finally breaks through.
6: He needs one to go. He has not scored in 17 games in the NHL.
0: No assists, either.
6: He scored 36 in 56 games last year in the American League.
0: Carlson ahead for Howden. Knights across the line, left wing. Carlson shoots. Save Bobrovsky. Got it in the chest. He tried to glove it, but it went off his chest and back into play on the near side left wing. Howden digging. Marner in there, too. Tanev steers it ahead. Maple Leafs gain the neutral zone. And what a boon that would be for this organization. Here's an icing against Toronto. If you can get the Maple, if you can get Lavoie producing at the sort of clip that he is aspired to achieve. He did it in the American League, and if you can put up numbers like that in the American League, there is a decent chance you can make it translate. He's 6'4", 214 pounds, right-handed shooter. He just turned 26 years old a couple of weeks ago.
6: Yeah, Ryan Craig believes in him. And that's a big part of the battle. And it'll be a lot of positive reinforcement for him. And this, he's done good things in this game.
0: Face-off win for the Maple Leafs. Down to 11 minutes and change remaining third. Gilly. The game was sort of settled in after the Leafs roared out of the gates with three goals. Knights roared back with three of their own, but nobody has scored for about 25 minutes of hockey. Got a whistle and a penalty coming up. Holding call back in behind the Toronto net. And there will be a fourth Vegas power play in the contest.
1: Toronto number 29 at the minor penalty for holding.
0: That's Bo Grew.
6: Ivan Barbashev just keeps his feet moving, goes to work on the forecheck, and forces Grew to grab him from behind.
0: And they both sort of stumble in behind the goal.
6: That's a no-doubter.
0: You might remember Bo Grew from his time with the Ducks, who played 65 games with Anaheim, now his second year with the Maple Leafs.
6: How long have you known Bo Grew?
0: Well, since he was a teenager, and his dad was the head coach of the Syracuse Crunch in 2016-17.
6: I thought he might have even been younger.
0: I have to do some math on that. Never a good idea while play is happening.
6: No.
0: Thanks for covering the puck. In goes Mitch Marner down the near side left. Tanev reaches in, steals it away, and clears the puck all the way back down the ice.
6: Mitch wanted the easy zone entry, but he ran out of room.
0: Here comes Jack Eichel. Minute 25 on the Vegas power play. Entry on the right. Stone sees Connolly cutting, but the feed goes to Marner instead. Left circle, gloved it to his stick. Hurdle to Marner out high. He shoots. Tipped on save. Out in front. Stone flashing in front of Bobrovsky to make the save.
6: Yeah, smart move by Marner. He's just kind of levitating up there along the blue line and looks and sees a lane and sees the captain circling around the blue ice, so thinks, oh, I'll just flip it down there and maybe Mark can do something with it. Stone did get a stick on it.
0: Good save. That might have been a double tip.
6: Yeah.
0: Hit the leaf, then hit Stone, and then the save. Vegas wins the draw. Connolly to the middle. Hurdle deflects it on save. Rebound then covered. Hurdle was tied up by Jake McCabe in front, but he did direct it toward the goal and has a waffle toward the right side of the crease. Bobrovsky got on top of it. 107 on the power play. Knights have power play goals in each of their first four games, but none today. Penalty shot goal for Eichel does not count as a power play goal. Leaves get it. Rim around goes the length of the ice. Now, this unit is not coming off. Top unit stays on. Minutes go on the power play. 10 minutes to go, third period. 3-3 tie. Eichel charges ahead. Gains the line. Hurdle sends it rink wide right. Stone at the point. Drops it there, and Mitch Marner. Righty scans the middle. High to low, has Stone in the right corner. Left corner, Jack Eichel. Into the circle, back to Stone. Centering pass blocked. The defenseman McCabe went belly down. Eichel then tripped up on the near side by Bluger. He's trying to get up. Puck is beneath him near the left corner. Tanev steers it behind. It goes right to Trevor Connolly. The rookie saucers it up top. Marner bumps it left. Eichel to the middle. Hurdle shoots. High and wide. Out of the right corner, Connolly again. To Marner up top. 18 on the power play. Hurdle to redirect, but wide left. Eichel trying to dig in, but he couldn't play the puck. It's Teddy Bluger to clear it out. 10 seconds on the penalty. Goaltender Aiden Hill finds Hurdle coming back into the zone. Dropped it off Connolly. Going toward the goal. Stick checked. Connolly out of the left corner. Rims it around. Penalty released. Marner shoots. Tipped. And it's over the goal. Netminder Bobrovsky loses his stick. Hurdle still out there. One against two. Eichel tried to help, but the Leafs come away with the puck. New players for the Knights have come on. After that unsuccessful power play, they're 0-4. Here's Bo Brew, who, by the way, was 16 years old when I met him in 2016. Right point shot blocked down. Side of the goal, a backhand attempt. That does not get through from Brew. Vegas try to get the puck out. Nope, it stays in the zone. Sissons fans on the pass, and Wotherspoon takes it for the Knights. Forward pass, Wotherspoon deflected into the offensive zone. No icing. Leafs can't clear it. Hit a stanchion in the far corner. Sissons trying to work it out for the Leafs. Carlson battling for the Golden Knights. Barbashev trying to keep it in the zone, but instead it comes back out to center. After the power play, a mix of players, Carlson, Bowman, and Barbashev, the forwards. Here's Anderson and Wotherspoon to D. Anderson finds Carlson going right wing down into the right corner. Carlson, triple team behind the net. Bluger intercepts. And the battle for the puck along the right wing side. Carlson out high. Lozon, not sure where to go. He shoots. Redirect. Gatcombe over the goal. Got a long distance deflection there. Off target just a little bit. Near side of center. Darren Radish pitches it in. Hannifin coming back for the Knights. Tips it behind for Jeremy Lozon. Scampers ahead. Fires it out. Intended for Howden, but it was Radish to break it up for Toronto. Leafs changing. Line changes brought to you by William Hill. Lozon, center on the left wing, dumps it in, and grabbed down by Jake McCabe. Stolen away. Down for Hannifin. Picked up defensively by Jack Roslovic. And now it comes back to the neutral zone and angled in toward Aiden Hill. Steps to his left, chips it out to center. 7 minutes to go, third period. 3-3 tie. Vegas in this period, out shooting Toronto 6-3. For the game, it's 34-20. Tana stick fails on a pass. Vegas the other way. Eichel coming ahead. It's 3-on-2 across the line. Tana have no stick. Eichel accelerating. He's centered. Stone trying to get a stick in there. Could not. Eichel trying to settle the bouncing puck. Theodore does. Keeps it alive. Eichel, rink wide. Shot attempt. That doesn't work for Connolly under his stick. And back the other way for the Leafs. 2-on-2. Into the zone they lead. Matthews with Nylander. A shot. Save Hill. Stone off the rebound. Can't clear the zone. Riley kept it in left point. Rimmed around to the near side right. Matthews back to the line. Rink wide. Stetcher and a shot. Glove still in play. Hill had it pop out of the glove. Puck cleared out by Stone. Not enough for icing. It hit some snow in front of the benches. Knights are changing. Leafs are changing. Toronto dumps it in. Back goes Wotherspoon. Takes it from Hill in the trapezoid. 6 minutes to go. Third period. 3-3 tie. Here comes Wotherspoon toward the near side of center. From the red line, dumps it in. Clockwise around, Marner tips it to Barbashev. 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Anderson let it go.

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11: The Knights are back on the ice. Here's Dan Duva and Gary Lawless.
12: Golden Knights and Maple Leafs. A close one. A 3-goal lead for Toronto. Puffed up. Stone, Howden, Eichel, the 3 Vegas goals after Roslovic, Cowan, and Paul got 3 in the first 9 minutes of the game for Toronto. Sergei Bobrovsky opposing Aiden Hill. Ozone draw for the Knights. Puck in the right corner. Mark Gatcombe, Braden Bowman picked out. The Vegas fourth line dueling, trying to get the puck for Vegas. But it's the Maple Leafs to get possession and the airborne clear. Wanderspoon back to his own blue. From the red line, dumps it in. Counterclockwise around the boards to the near side. The clear gets to center from Nick Paul, the third line center. Anderson left, and then the Knights get it in. Around the rim it goes. Bouncing to the line, Anderson stood up by Sissons. Off the right boards, picked up by Vegas again. Wanderspoon shoots wide left. Gatcombe reaches in on Tanev, but the veteran defenseman wins that battle. Tanev looked to a teammate. Cowan turned it over. Bowman keeping it in the offensive zone at least for a moment or two. Vegas backs it up. Hannifin right for Lozon. Lugs it through center. Lozon gains the right circle. Opens up. Sailing pass got blocked. In behind the net. Morgan Riley pulls it away from William Carlson. Riley put it up the boards and out. Lozon cut it off in front of the bench. Dumps it back in for the Knights. Under 5 minutes to go. Third period. 3-3 tie. Golden Knights and Maple Leafs. Out goes Kirill Marchenko. Russian, 26 years old, finds Tavares. Carlson leans on him, forced into the right corner. Another shot. That's Nylander with a one-timer. Back across it comes to the right. Mishandled by Roslovic. Off of his stick. Neither of the attempts coming on goal there. Knights with pressure out high. Marner tried a breakout pass to Carlson. Knocked out of the air by Nylander. Marner carries it down the slot. He shoots. Blocked by Riley. Up and out of play.
13: The Leafs defensemen, none of them are fleet of foot. And the Golden Knights have given them fits. And William Carlson was right. Dump it in and go chase it down. That's the way Vegas has to play the rest of this.
12: 4:05 to go in the third period. 3-3 tie. Neither team has scored since Eichel's penalty shot 4 minutes into the second period. We'll be right back. Presented by Leafs.

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0: Vegas needs one more to get its first lead of the game. They have been unsuccessful on the course of four power plays. Toronto is 0-1. Knights have two goals at even strength plus a penalty shot goal. Toronto's three are all at 5-on-5. One was a breakaway goal. Toronto gets the puck in. Out of the corner, Gavin McKenna, the rookie, feeds the point. Shot attempt blocked by Theodore. Loose puck into the circle. Stone dumped it along. Eichel skates out. One against two. Not about faking three. Darren Radish decided he would peel off and go for a kick. Gaskholm levels Ekman Larson. It's centered for Bowman, and it rattled off his stick. Nick Paul on it for the Leafs. Attempt to clear goes off down stick. Toronto pin it out. Two on two, a wide entry. McKenna opens up, crosses over on Waterspoon, up to the right corner. Feed out of the corner, right to a Vegas stick. Mark Gaskholm for the Knights. Plays it to the middle. Anderson, three on two across the line. Right wing Bowman. And slides it to Anderson, now in the right corner. Anderson bodied by Darren Radish. 3 minutes to go, third period. 3-3 tie for the Golden Knights of the Maple Leafs here at T-Mobile Arena. Anderson and Bowman. Puck is up against the yellow kick plate and not moving. Radish and Sissons have Anderson up the boards. And the officials are just watching. Anderson is not doing all that much to try to work it loose. Radish is not doing much to change his position. And the officials are forced to stop play.
7: Radish had his one leg right in between Anderson's leg and had him pinned totally against the wall. And Rasmus is saying, he wouldn't let me move. And Radish is like, well, no. I'm not going to let the puck go in front of the head. At least that's what I think they're saying.
0: Maybe we could get a microphone in there and find out.
7: Wouldn't that be great? Beep, beep, beep, beep.
0: You wouldn't hear anything else.
7: No.
0: That's why miking up players and officials and coaches will not ever be something you can do in real time. But it's really neat when they do mic'd up features where you can do post-production. Someone can get rid of all of that profanity. We can't have that live. Toronto gets the puck out of the zone following the draw. Hanifin speeds back. Hanifin banks it forward. Carlson with Howden to get it in, but just as quickly chipped back out between the benches. Dumping by Brandon Dehan. Floridian went to Providence College, just like Trevor Conway. Knights trouble getting it up the boards and out. Hanifin was cut off at the far boards, 10 feet inside the line. Battle is down to the corner again. Hanifin needing some help. Leafs get the puck. It's rimmed out to the right point. Darren Radish put it down low. Zipped across by Marchenko from the left circle. Carried behind a centering pass. Swing and a miss. In the middle of the shot. Knocked down and then swept to the outside. Puck to the neutral zone. Quick up. Carried in Ekman Larson. hands it off. It's a return pass from Tavares. Ekman Larson body slam in the corner by Lozon. Whistle stops play. Not for a penalty, it does not appear, but apparent injury. Ekman Larson lay on his belly and reaching for his face, but now he's up and skating away. There was no signal of penalty from the referees, but because of an apparent injury, they wanted to stop action. Lozon took Ekman Larson to the boards, and then he was knocked down to the ice, and he reached for his head immediately. But Ekman Larson had his left arm clutched with Lozon's arm. Lozon was just sort of trying to shake Ekman Larson off of him. It did not appear to be anything penalty worthy. But again, when a player goes down and reaches for his helmet, naturally the officials have to consider the possibility.
7: Getting another look at it right now. It's a good hit from Lozon. Yeah, he doesn't do anything illegal there.
0: No.
7: And at this point, like, so are the referees going to say it's a major, so we're going to review it? I don't think so.
0: Frankly, if Ekman Larson had not reached for his head while he was on the ice, I don't think they'd be having a discussion.
7: And there's not, now Kyle Raymond's explaining things to Trevor Hansen's explaining things to Matthews, and Matthews is like, he threw him down, and he did, and they missed the can opener just before that. William Nylander. Face off, and we're gonna play. Jim Miller wants a review. He's not gonna get it.
0: We certainly hope that Ekman Larson is okay.
7: Yeah,
0: but at the same time, there was nothing illegal about anything. They come shoulder to shoulder. Ekman Larson turns into Lozon. Jeremy and Ekman Larson are already physically connected with one another. They both go into the boards. Ekman Larson has Lozon's arm entangled with his own. Lozon sort of shakes him off, and down goes Ekman Larson. Unfortunate that he might have hit his helmet on the ice. That's not a penalty. And none was caught. Down to a minute 20. 3-3 tie in the third period. We're at T-Mobile Arena. Fifth game for both clubs. Knights 3-1. Maple Leafs 2-2. First road game for Toronto. Here's Austin Matthews. Feeds the right point. Radish from a distance. He shoots. Knocked down by Theodore in front of Hayden Hill. Finds Barbashev. Now he's got some space to come into the zone. Plays it link wide right. Theodore shoots. Kick save. Rebound Eichel. Save again. Bobrovsky first on Theodore and then on Eichel. Now Barbashev shoots. Save. Whistle blew quickly. Bobrovsky juggled it but then did secure. And the Knights with three quality opportunities to score inside the last minute and change. We're down to 47 seconds to go.
7: Up to 38 shots for the Golden Knights.
0: 21 of them came in the second period alone.
7: Mitch Marner's line out there.
0: Howden to take the draw left wing side.
7: Hanifin and Anderson at the points.
0: Bobrovsky watches to his right. Toronto wins the faceoff, courtesy former Golden Knight Colton Sissons. Back it goes. Noah Hanifin to his own end. Final minute brought to you by Credit One. 3-3 tie at T-Mobile Arena. Anderson ahead for Marner. Deflected in. Out of the near corner. Howden tips it for Carlson. To the line, Hanifin. But he hits Carlson to the pass. And it goes off Will and out of the zone. Vegas with the puck. Right to left, 20 seconds to go. Cowan nearly slashed Anderson as he dumped it in. Leafs retrieve the puck, 10 seconds to go. Left to right comes Toronto. Dump in by Cowan, slowed by Hill behind his net. And that's just about going to do it for regulation. Overtime for the Knights and the Leafs. 3-3 through 60 minutes. Vegas will try to do to Toronto what it did last year, which is erase a significant deficit and win in overtime. Vegas last year 9-17, games going beyond regulation, games in overtime 8-9, and just 1-8 for games decided in a shootout. We'll step aside when we come back. 3-on-3 overtime. The Leafs and the Knights tied 3-3.
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0: Ready for overtime, Golden Knights and Maple Leafs. 3-3 tie after 60 minutes of play. Golden Knights trail 3-0. Roslovic scored 34 seconds into the game, the second fastest goal to start a game in league's history. Roslovic followed by Easton Cowan on a breakaway at 3:20, and then Nick Paul tipped in a Darren Lattice shot at 8:37. 3-0 Maple Leafs less than 9 minutes into the game. Vegas began the comeback late in the first. Stone for Michael and Barbashev, and then early in the second period, Brett Howden for Mitch Marner and William Carlson. Vegas tied the game on a Jack Eichel penalty shot goal. Second penalty shot goal of his career, but first with Vegas. And only scored after that. 3-3 at the 3:58 mark of the second period. So six goals combined through 24 minutes of hockey, but no goals in the 36 minutes afterward. We go to overtime for Vegas and Toronto. Underway, 3-on-3, Vegas in gold, Leafs in white with blue numbers and pants. Hill in goal to our left, Bobrovsky in goal to our right. Jack Eichel had an overtime winner against the Leafs last year. Eichel comes into the zone, left wing side, accelerates toward the net. Whitey goes behind the net on his backhand. Accelerates, but then slows as he comes toward the blue. He flips it along. Theodore keeps it in the zone. Theodore in the slot now. Finds Eichel in the far circle. Now to Stone coming down the slot, forced left. Eichel curling toward the middle. Comes out of the zone now. Well, back up. Eichel curling. Same six skaters still on as Eichel regains the zone. And that leaves it for Mark Stone. Cross to the right, Theodore. Stone replaced by Marner, the former Maple Leaf. Wouldn't that be something? Theodore goes off. Eichel still on with Noah Hanifin. Eichel a head fake, works ahead into the zone. He veers to the outside left, drops it off for Hanifin. Eichel heads off. Hanifin accelerates behind the goal. Lefty slides it to the point. There's William Carlson coming down into the right circle. Carlson shoots, blocked. It ends up near the right corner. Deflected puck to Mitch Marner. He looks toward the net, protects it on the near boards, slides it along for Hanifin, separated from the puck by William Nylander. Reach in by Carlson, got it back for Hanifin, but he turned and played it into a vacated corner. Maple Leafs get the possession. Radish plays it to the near side of by Marner. Marner goes in behind the goal, trying to wrap it around. Bobrovsky lost his stick, but Marner couldn't quite tuck it. He goes to the bench. Leaps the other way. It's a wide two-on-one. Nylander centered and shot wide from Tavares. And part that was Roslovic centering for Tavares. Number 86, Nylander number 88. Puck is back at the line. Morgan Rielly to the neutral zone as Vegas will get Carlson off. Ahead come the Leafs. Left wing side, Roslovic hands it off, Rielly right in the shot, kick save! Hill with the right pad down, and now a breakout pass misses Connolly, race for the puck, no icing, the goaltender Bobrovsky plays it around, cut off by Brett Howden, down through the right circle, warding off a man, he cuts to the goal, save, rebound Anderson in front, cannot propel it on goal, and as Howden pointing toward the bench, trying to see if he should go off here, and indeed Howden will, linesman getting in the way, Eichel replaces Brett Howden. So you've got Connolly, Eichel, and Anderson on the ice for Vegas. 2.5 minutes to go, halfway through the overtime period. In the offensive zone, go the Maple Leafs. From the right corner, a rim around, too strong, it's out to center. And Toronto must regroup in its own end. Back goes Darren Radish. Banks it off to the near side, and Austin Matthews curls into the zone, accelerates toward the circle. Eichel bodies in. Matthews still with it. Scampers to the outside and makes a drop pass. Crossing, and now Matthews again picked up by Eichel. Jack blocks a shot attempt. Rebound taken by Theodore as he steers in behind the goal. Theodore kicks it ahead to Stone. Here they go. It's a two-on-two entry. Stone left for Theodore. Theodore delays. Passes it to Stone. It comes off his stick and out to center. Stone hands it off to Jack Eichel, skating in front of the Toronto bench. Now from his own blue line. Eichel comes ahead. Gains the line, gingerly skating left. Accelerates down the boards, backward pass Theodore straight on. Stone goes off. Theodore drops it off to Eichel on the right. Marner is the third player on. Eichel tripped up, sets up. Theodore shoots. Save with the stick. Down to a minute 20 left in overtime. Leafs with the puck. Matthews lugs it ahead, one against three. Matthews delays, forced out to the neutral zone. Matthews in front of his bench, shoves it across to Nylander. Turns into the zone. Carlson defends. Nylander toward the net. Save Hill. Not a good shot, but he did get it on goal. Theodore starts Carlson out with a minute left in overtime. Carlson weaves in on the right side. Carlson delays. Feeds Hannifin. Down the slot. Marner. Save! Bobrovsky leaves it in play. Marner all by himself in front. The former Leaf stopped by the new Leaf. Now Morgan Riley shoots, hits the crossbar, and goes out of play. Second crossbar for Toronto today. Oh, you thought Mitch Marner might have had a game on his stick right there.
7: Oh, in all alone. Great little pass from Hannifin. Mitch can't get it flat. And so then he just tries to flip it up over Bobrovsky. Not a lot of mustard on it. And the veteran's able to stop it.
0: Got it with his glove. Right-handed shooter Mitch Marner, and of course Bobrovsky catching with his left hand. 39 seconds to go in overtime. Vegas three shots, Toronto with two shots in the extra period so far. Eichel against Tavares. Toronto wins the faceoff. Near side left, Eichel knocks Tavares off the puck. Jack just the stronger and younger player. Hannifin coming out with Stone. Stone returns it left. Hannifin onside. Checked along the board. Stone grabs the puck down. Radish all over Hannifin there. They regrouped. And now from center ice, here comes Eichel. 19 seconds. Eichel starts in. Righty left circle. Turns toward the goalie. Shoots. Save. Off the pads of Bobrovsky. 10 seconds to go. 3-on-2 rush for Toronto. They're onside. Feed right. And the shot. Save. Rebound goes behind. 3 seconds left. Stone coming out. It'll run out of time. He shoots at the horn. But the third period and now overtime have gone by without any scoring. A shootout required in game five. 3-3 after 65 minutes of hockey.
7: Aiden Hill had to be good a couple of times in the third and then a couple of times here in overtime. And he answers the bell. Him and Bobrovsky are having fun. Aiden's got a little smirk on his face right now.
0: Now the question is, can Aiden Hill find his groove in the shootout? 0-7 in shootouts over the last 2 years. The Golden Knights as a team have not done much scoring in his support. Last year in the shootout, Vegas was not very successful. 1-8. 1-8 in their 9 shootouts last year. It's not simply that Aiden Hill struggles in shootouts. The Golden Knights struggle to score in shootouts, too. We'll see if things are different here today. Sergei Bobrovsky, career in the shootout. A lot more than pretty much everybody. A record of 39-26 for his career shootout ledger. And a 716 save percentage. Aiden Hill in his career in the shootout, 6-8. But again, he started 6-1, but he's lost his last 7 over the last 2 years.
7: Well, it'll be interesting to see Ryan Craig, who he taps for the shootout. It looks like he's going to start with Braden Bolton.
0: We saw some shootouts in the preseason, but now it counts. So Vegas shoots first. Braden Bowman, right-handed shooter, will get the first crack at Sergei Bobrovsky. Goalie switch sides. Bobrovsky's in net to our left. Bowman the righty going right to left. Comes into the zone, right circle. Still on his right. Now backhand forehand. He scores! Several quick deeps at the last moment. Bowman gets the goal in the first shootout attempt. Well, it was so smooth to begin, you didn't anticipate. Several quick deeks, top of the crease, and then a forehand tuck through the five hole.
7: And a little quiet fist pump from Bowman, like he's done it before.
0: Okay. Now, Coach Hiller and the Leafs send out Kirill Marchenko. Grindy goes left, top of the circle, leans down, he shoots and scores. Beats Hill low. It had never got down in the pads. It just went by his left skate and in. So it's 1-1 through one round. An interesting fake from Marchenko. He was standing upright, and then he faked and he kind of scrunched down, held onto the puck, came in closer and closer, and then shot down near the skates of Hill. So Aiden didn't bite on the fake, but he couldn't make the save on the shot. Eichel goes next. Eichel with a penalty shot goal today. He goes extreme wide left. Righty comes to the middle now. Several fakes. Loses the puck. Never got a shot.
7: Well, sticky ice at this time of the game. Lots of snow out there. And Jack kind of shakes his head. Oh, it was a poke check.
0: Yeah, he made several moves.
7: Yeah.
0: And Bobrovsky, he was holding his stick forward.
7: Yeah, he
0: and
7: almost
0: then just gave it a little punch. And yeah,
7: I wonder if Jack could have changed his mind and then just shot it.
0: Yeah. Okay, here's Matthews trying to put the Leafs in front. Lefty goes right, accelerates, saved by Hill, kept it out. Matthews tried to go five hole. High velocity maneuvering from Austin Matthews. Going backhand, forehand. The puck was not near the toe of his blade, but near the heel. He was going over, back and forth, above the puck, but could not poke it through. So, it's still 1-1 through two rounds. Here's Theodore trying to put the Knights in front, weaving. Lefty backhand, missed the goal.
7: He had him where he wanted him. Just a little too much.
0: So now, Toronto can win the game with a shootout goal.
7: Willie Stiles, William Nylander. Theodore had a lot of net. Just saw the replay.
0: Nylander, the righty, accelerates, goes straight down the middle with speed. Forehand, glove save! What a stop by Hill! Nylander was really intent on going down the middle, and about 5 feet from the crease he breaks, pulls the puck back just a little bit, breaking that stride, tries to go upstairs, but Hill stayed with it the whole way. All right, the former Leaf Mitch Marner to start the fourth round. Righty goes right, outside the dot, comes in front, backhand, loses the puck. So now two out of the night shooters fail to even attempt a shot. Eichel and then Marner started with a Bowman goal, but Eichel, Theodore, and Marner unsuccessful. Marchenko scored, Matthews and Nylander unsuccessful, and now an opportunity for rookie Gavin McKenna to win the game. 18-year-old from the Yukon territory, first overall pick this year. Lefty accelerates, pulls backhand, forehand, loses it, and Hill makes the stop. And now, the Knights rookie, an opportunity. Trevor Connolly goes next for Vegas. 1-1 through four rounds.
7: Boy, if Trevor Connolly could call a game here, Danny.
0: He'd have to score, and he'll make a save, of course. It's 1-1 through four rounds. Trevor Connolly's first regular season NHL shootout attempts. Linesman says time to go. And Connolly starts right. Lefty on his backhand, moves to the middle, tucks it home! What a move to the backhand! Slides it into the goal at the right post! Trevor Connolly! Slick miss! And the Knights can win the game with an Aiden Hill save. John Tavares will be the shooter for the Leafs. Going to the bottom of the fifth round of the shootout. Tavares must score. Back into the middle. Slows. Shoots. Save. Hill. Vegas wins in a shootout. 4-3 Golden Knights. Hill, the big time stop with his stick on John Tavares. And Trevor Connolly gets the shootout. Game deciding goal. Put it home at the right post on his backhand. His first NHL shootout attempt is a game winner. And the Knights earn their fourth win of the season after they trail 3-0. They score 3 to tie and win it in a shootout. Aiden Hill earns the victory and his 7th career shootout victory, stopping that drought. 7 straight shootout losses. He made a couple of big-time saves. He allowed only the goal to Marchenko in the first round, but the last 4 shooters cannot deliver for the Maple Leafs. Hill earns the win, and Trevor Connolly is the shootout hero.
7: I wonder what this does for Aiden Hill's confidence. He has not played a lot of hockey. Last game last year was April 7th, and then he's played. This is his second start this season. Played in Vancouver and then now here tonight against Toronto. He's won them both, but you know, this one was gave up 3 to start and then let his team kept his team in it, let him battle back, and then eventually they get the win. And some great goals in the shootout from the youngsters. Bowman, Connolly.
0: That was impressive. Yeah. Especially because Connolly took a lesson from what Bobrovsky was doing during the shootout. Aggressive with the stick, prevented Eichel from shooting, prevented Marner from shooting. So Connolly, sensing that the poke check was coming, protected it well enough as he carved around the poke check to his backhand and put it home at the right post. We're listening in to the stars now. Mark Stone introduced.
9: Star of the night for your Golden Knights, number 9.
0: Penalty shot goal for Jack Eichel, plus an assist in this game. Tied for the NHL lead in scoring once more, keeping pace with Connor McDavid. 12 points apiece for those players. Top the NHL leaderboard.
9: Our first score of the night for your Golden Knights with the game winner in a shootout. Number 24, Trevor.
0: Trevor Connolly, 20-year-old from California, out of Providence College. Scored a goal in his NHL debut, recorded his first NHL assist a few days ago, and now his first NHL shootout goal. It's the winner in the 5th round. Knights defeat the Maple Leafs 4-3. Here's Boko on the bench with Mark Stone.
10: It's a resilient one. You guys really had to battle back. Talk to us about what was the key, especially in that second period, to turning things around in this game.
11: Yeah, for sure. It wasn't a great start for us, but it's getting a little lonely there for the crowd. But got a little energy at the end of the first, and we really took over the game. So turned into a good one for us.
10: It was a good one, and we love to see it. Now, just talk to us. I know you mentioned the energy. Talk to us about how much energy this crowd gave you guys to help make this comeback.
11: Yeah, for sure. Once we get one, we started rolling over, get the fans into it. You start to feel the momentum, put the other team on their heels, and I thought for the last 45, 50 minutes, we were pretty dominant with rolling over the lines and getting the energy in the building buzzing.
10: Oh, you definitely had us buzzing. Thank you so much, Mark. We're looking forward to you next on Saturday. Let's pass things back over to Katie Marie at the Castle.
12: Thank you so much.
0: All right, there is Bojo with Mark Stone as the Knights defeat the Maple Leafs 4-3. Gary Mark Stone with a Gordie Howe hat trick a couple of days ago, and today he gets the goal to start the turnaround for the Knights. After Vegas went down 3-0 in the opening 9 minutes, we were starting to wonder if maybe Ryan Craig would make a goaltending change, or, you know, what would you do to get things turned around? Well, Mark Stone did that job.
7: It was interesting, you know. A number of the Golden Knights went up to Aiden Hill repeatedly after the first, second, and third goal and sort of said, you know, we got you. And he battled the rest of the way, and so did they. So one of the things, Aiden was real competitive in the third period against the Canucks, and then again tonight when, you know, gives up three early in the first for the nine-minute mark, I believe he said, and then goes the rest of the way with a clean sheet. That's a big win for Aiden, and he's got to feel good about it.
12: You said it in the first period, Barry. Can Aiden Hill do what he did against the Canucks? Turn it around. And that's exactly what he did. Now, again, you wonder, you know, certain circumstance, down three goals. Sometimes it's not just the goaltender. You want to spark the team. Ryan Craig did not panic, did not have to do anything out of the ordinary, knew that this veteran team, which has been so good historically coming from behind, could do it again. And he was right, as the Knights do it. Stone in the first, Howden in the second, Eichel on the penalty shot in the second. Nobody scored the last 41 minutes of play, right? So you've got six goals combined in the first 24 minutes of hockey, 36 minutes of regulation, 5 minutes of overtime, 41 minutes, no goals, and then shootout. Bowman and Marchenko in the first round both scored. Eichel and Matthews in the second round, neither scored. Theodore and Nylander, neither scored. Marner and Matthews in the fourth round, neither scored. Connolly did score in the fifth round. Tavares stopped by Hill, and Connolly has the shootout winner. Aiden Hill will be our guest live coming up here on just a couple of moments as the Knights have gone down the tunnel to their dressing room. But, yeah, it is impressive work for the Knights to come back. But I think, Gary, just as impressive for Ryan Craig to have faith in the goaltender and faith in the core of this team that they would get back into the game.
7: Well, they, you know, they've proven that they don't quit ever. You think about that Anaheim game. They came so close to getting even, and they trailed four in that game. And I wonder if Jim Hiller is thinking to himself, why didn't we score four? Why didn't we get that fourth goal? If they had them, this might have turned out a little bit different. But a great game from a bunch of players with the Golden Knights. And Trevor Connolly, pretty big special moment for him here in front of a nice crowd at T-Mobile Arena. So if I was a Golden Knights fan, I'd be starting to get excited about this team. And with that win, they go to 8 points and climb atop above the Edmonton Oilers for first place in the Pacific. And Dan, I'm wondering if that's going to be, if we're going to be talking about that all winter long. Vegas and Edmonton going hammer and tong at one another to see who can win the Pacific.
12: First place in the Western Conference as well. 1 point better than the Oilers and the Jets, by the way, who are both 3-0-1. Knights are 4-1, so Oilers and Jets have a game in hand, but that's what happens. Teams playing different number of games at this stage of the year. Not only, Gary, perhaps, again, Vegas, Edmonton jockeying for the top spot in the division and the conference. How about Jack Eichel and Connor McDavid, who right now, 12 points apiece, leading the National Hockey League?
7: Yeah, well, there's always all this talk about Jack Eichel getting to 100 points, and listen,
12: some of it from yours truly.
7: It would be fine if Jack got to 100 points. But I'm always of the opinion that if Jack is a point-of-game guy and every night he goes out and shuts down the guy across the ice from him, like what did Austin Matthews have tonight? One assist, I think?
12: He had, I don't believe so.
7: Yeah, Austin Matthews.
12: Oh, he did. You know what? He assisted on the Roslovic.
7: Yeah. So, you know, Jack had a goal and an assist. Jack gets the win, right? And gets the win. And that, to me, is that's the special sauce about Jack Eichel. Win the Rocket Richard, great. Jack's like, I'll take the Stanley Cup. Yep. And has been to the Stanley Cup twice now since he got to Vegas and won it once.
12: I suppose if you include the postseason points with the regular season points, he's well over 100.
7: Yeah.
12: You know, Eichel had 90 in the regular season to lead the team, and then 22 in the playoffs, so that's obviously 112. Meanwhile, Mitch Marner had 80 in the regular season, 29 in the playoffs, leading everybody. So that's 109 for Mitch. So we're wondering if at some point, it will happen one day, maybe this year, for the Golden Knights to have a 100-point player. Just a neat milestone.
7: Sure,
12: As you point out rightfully, that's not the ultimate goal. It's much more important to have balanced scoring. But Eichel has been as close as anybody ever has. So yeah, we shall see if maybe this is the year, starting with 12 points in the first five games. Had a hot start last year, too. He is the only Golden Knight with a point in each of the first five games. Olofsson had a point in the first four, but injured, so couldn't play today. McNabb had a point in the first three, but that streak was cut short. So, yeah, Eichel had a great start last year. Just as good, actually better this year, in terms of the points per game through five. So will he keep it up? That'll be a fun story to follow, because last year, we remember, Gary, they were trying to figure out where Jack Eichel would play relative to Mitch Marner. You had to try them together.
7: Yeah.
12: It ended up not being a great fit. Well, now this year, there's no question. There's no debate about what the top six looks like. Barbashev, Eichel, and Stone's the top line. Hounding, Carlson, and Marner is the second line. And what we've seen through five games, not for a moment would I consider changing any of that.
7: Oh, no. No, and the third line, obviously Victor Olofsson didn't play tonight, but Connolly, Hurdle, and Lavoie were dangerous.
12: It was good when Olofsson was there.
7: Yeah.
12: We wondered, okay, Olofsson has to come out. How might that affect things? Lavoie goes right into the spot Olofsson had occupied. Now, he's a right-handed shooter. Olofsson was a lefty, but it's the right wing.
7: Yeah.
12: So no matter there. It's different kind of player, Lavoie versus Olofsson. Both are shooters. Different physically. Olofsson is smaller than Lavoie, is much bigger. But you get the idea. The Lions have had success there. And they had terrific success in net with Aiden Hill, who joins us from the Knights dressing room now. Hi, Aiden. Dan and Gary in the radio booth. Thanks for coming by. Congratulations. What a performance by your team to come from behind. How would you capture what your team accomplished tonight?
13: Obviously the first 5-10 minutes didn't go the way we wanted, but great job by everyone in our locker room tonight to bounce back there and battle our way back. We could have easily kind of shut her down for the night, but we came back and found a way to get it done.
7: And I noticed after the first couple of goals against, that a number of your teammates kept coming over to you and patting you on the shins. What do they say to you, and what's it mean to you?
13: Our locker room, I think, is the best locker room in the league. Might be a little biased there, but truly, love all these guys in this locker room. And, they just kind of came up and were like, keep your head up, keep going, make the next save. So it's great to have the support of this locker room. And, and you have a team like that, you can find ways to get it done like we did tonight.
7: You know, I thought you battled really hard in the third period against Vancouver, got your team 2 points. And then similar story tonight, from at 3-0, you had to be water airtight the rest of the way, and you were, and you had a lot of challenges and had to make some big saves. What goes through your mind there at that point, and how do you kind of summon up that competitive urge to keep going?
13: It's always just, as a goalie, you got to have your mindset the next shot. So just staying with it, staying with what you know, and trust all the preparation you've done for the game, and just trust yourself to make that next save.
7: Your team is back in first place in the Pacific and the Western Conference. What do you think of your club?
13: I think we have a pretty good hockey team here in Vegas. So, I'm excited to see, obviously, one game at a time here with the 84-game schedule. But, I'm really excited about what we got, what it's looking like in this locker room.
7: Which move did you like better, Bowman's or Connolly's?
13: I don't know. They both have beaten me with those same moves in practice. So, I was hoping that they were going to do those two moves, and they did. They're both pretty silky, nice goals. So, I'm not going to give one. But
12: yeah, the youngsters come through, and, of course, Connolly's first shootout attempt is the game-winning goal. And Aiden, of course, on your side of the shootout, I can only imagine what it's like. You've got some big names there on the other side. You come up with some big-time stops. How much are you reacting versus anticipating? How do you approach a shootout like we saw tonight?
13: Just trying to stay patient with the puck and the shot, and try not to sell out for any fakes, but you're just trying to kind of stay patient and be reactive. So and then in a shootout, obviously, it's whatever you can do to make the save. There's no rebound, so
12: And you stopped four out of the five, including Matthews, Nylander, Tavares. We've heard a few of those names before. Gary has one more for you.
7: Well, it kind of feels like Ryan Craig has settled into a bit of a rotation with you and Carter. And how is that working? Last year you had some injuries and stuff to fight through, and so did he. How do you feel about your tandem?
13: I feel great about it. Carter's a great guy, so yeah, we have a lot of good laughs in the locker room and have fun competing in practice. And, next man up, whoever's playing the next game is ready to go.
12: Aiden, thank you. Congratulations.
7: Good job, Aiden.
13: Yeah, thanks, guys. Appreciate it. Thanks for having me.
12: Aiden Hill from the Knights dressing room, just like he did in 2023, Gary. Aiden Hill outduels Sergei Bobrovsky. It was the Stanley Cup final in 2023, of course. Bobrovsky in a new uniform, but Hill still with the Golden Knights. And that stops a streak of six consecutive regular season wins by Bobrovsky against the Golden Knights, playoffs excluded. He is still tied for the longest such streak, but loses today in a shootout.
7: I don't think you can overstate how important it is for both goalies to be playing well. If these guys, if Ryan Craig can just kind of go with a rotation for long stretches this season and have both of them fresh when spring arrives, and by all indications, this team is headed towards another playoff berth. If you can have both guys fresh and then worry about making decisions, yeah, I think it's just a huge advantage. And you know, they're paying Hart around $2 million and Hill around $6 million. That's not a crazy amount to have invested in net, and just keep the two of them healthy and fresh and going, and it's a huge plus for the Golden Knights. Some things that I like tonight, obviously Trevor Connolly, really nice game from him. All of the Vegas blue liners, I thought, you know, I think if you're comparing what Vegas has to Toronto has on the back end, it's Vegas all day long. It's not even close. Toronto looks old and slow on the back end. And, you know, Jack Eichel, just, you know, when Vegas needed something to happen tonight, he sets up Stone, and yeah, Mark finishes it with the big clapper, and then obviously Jack ties it at 3-3 with that penalty shot goal. And that really, you know, I think the Stone goal changed the game, and obviously the Eichel goal made sure Vegas was a long way to go, but eventually it made sure that they got points. And last year they would get the single in games like this, and their first shootout this year, they get the deuce.
12: Yeah, last year they played 26 games beyond regulation. They only won 9 out of those.
7: Yes.
12: Yeah. In the overtime games, record of 8-9, and in the shootout, 1-8. They only won 9 out of their 26 games beyond regulation last year. So here, they're 1-0. Yeah. They get a shootout win here behind Aiden Hill. Overall, they improved to 4-1. And they'll have another home game coming with the LA Kings, a divisional matchup day after tomorrow. And that'll be fun because of FanFest. We'll have some old friends back in town. Gerard Glant, the head coach of the inaugural Golden Knights, Jack Adams Award winner that year, coach of the year, and several players from that inaugural season. And Brad Hunt is following us around. He's here again tonight.
7: Well, when they announced too, is, you know, I assumed that the broadcasters, the four guys that have been, four people that have been here the whole time, Dave Gosher, Shane Knighty, Dan Duva, and myself, I assumed we would get to be part of it, and I was hopeful that it would be with Gerard Gallant, and it is. We are going to have a roundtable Q&A with Turk on Saturday afternoon around 4:30, I think, out in Paramount Plus Plaza, and that's going to be awesome. I'm really excited about that. Yeah,
12: if you're thinking about coming to the game on Saturday, first of all, you should for the game, but also the festivities. But if you are going to come, you got to get here early for that, to see Turk and, I guess, us chat with him and some of the other returning alumni, too.
7: He's such a great guy.
12: Turk?
7: Yeah. I'll tell you a little secret. So a few years ago, we did, on Halloween, we did the Anchorman cast.
12: Right.
7: And I don't know what the name of my character was, but he's the guy that wears the cowboy hat. And I had not missed many meals at that time. I was tipping the Toledo's at a number that I'd never been before. Uh-oh. And then the cowboy hat was too small.
12: Oh, boy.
7: So it just, the pictures are hilarious. And, like, every once in a while, I'll get off doing Lawless and Order on TV, and I'll get back up here and I'll look at my phone, and there's a text, and all it is the picture of the Turk took off the TV of me with my, the cowboy hat was too tight, so it made my face red, and it's just a terrible picture. I know I'm not tweeting it. If you're listening, I'm not sharing it, but
12: have to ask Turk for it.
7: That's the sense of humor he has. He's a great guy, and it'll be really fun to see him again.
12: We got lots of stories with Turk, and we'll share some of them. That is Saturday outside T-Mobile Arena at Paramount Plus Plaza, as the Knights will celebrate a mission in the inaugural season and the Mission Impossible year that it was. That's all coming up on Saturday, 7 o'clock game against the Kings. All right, we've got a postgame show to get to. Gary, we'll talk to you on Saturday. The final numbers in this one. Knights beat the Leafs 4-3 in a shootout. Knights improved to 4-1. The Leafs dropped to 2-2-1. Aiden Hill is the winning goaltender. He made 21 saves on 24 shots and gave up just one goal in the five-round shootout. Sergei Bobrovsky made 40 saves on 43 Vegas shots, but he gave up two goals in a five-round shootout, takes the shootout loss. Hill is 2-0. Bobrovsky is 0-1-1. Aiden Hill the win in his second appearance. Stars of the game, Mark Stone, number 3, with that critical first goal. Jack Eichel, the number 2 star, a goal and an assist, including the penalty shot goal, and with 2 points, tied for the league lead in scoring. And the number 1 star with the shootout game-deciding goal, Trevor Connolly. Connolly number 1, Eichel number 2, Stone number 3, those are your stars. Time of the game was an unmanageable 2 hours and 51 minutes. A crowd of 15,977 at T-Mobile Arena, 15,977. To watch the Golden Knights defeat the Maple Leafs in come-from-behind fashion, after trailing 3-0, they win it 4-3 in a shootout. Big thanks to our engineers in the broadcast booth, Joe Sands, Ray Regal, pushing all the right buttons. Thanks to Nick and Paulie and everybody back in the studio. For Golden Knights insider Gary Lawless, Dan Duva saying so long from T-Mobile Arena, and have a great night, everybody. 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
8: The battle is over. 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
17: Golden Knights come back from 3-0 down. They win it 4-3, and it took 5 rounds of a shootout. Trevor Connolly, the game winner in the shootout, and Aiden Hill with a massive stop to shut the door. Back here in T-Mobile Arena, Golden Knights with another victory. Dan Duva still with us here on the postgame show. And Dan, 3-0 deficit erased, and a nice finish for a rookie in Trevor Connolly.
12: And 3 goals 9 minutes into the game. You know that Vegas can come back from that sort of deficit. You know, they were down 4-0. They came back to within 4-3 against the Ducks. So to me, it wasn't a matter of could they come back from down 3-0. The question was really, could they stop the Maple Leafs at 3? And it turned out that answer was yes. Some of that was undoubtedly Aiden Hill, who, as Gary pointed out repeatedly, against Vancouver, gave up a not great goal, but got really good afterwards. Today, same thing. I mean, he had some real challenges in the third period and in overtime, too. He only faced four shots in the third and three in overtime. But it's not so much the number, it's the caliber. The quality of those shots, several of them were legit dangerous opportunities. So Hill comes up with some big saves, and you point out the shootout has been a bugaboo for him. The fact that he had gone his last seven without a win, I think that's significant. And you just know that when you've got your teammates who are there to support you and your teammates who are pushing you at the same time, that's what the Golden Knights have built here. You know, Mark Stone stepping up for Olofsson the other day, Stone getting the team on track with the first goal. And as Gary described, several players going to tap Aiden Hill on the pads and offering him encouragement when the team was down 2-0 and 3-0. That does matter. It's not just for show. These guys are tight. It makes a difference. And elsewhere, if you're a hockey fan, you can see body language that indicates this is not the case with every NHL team. This is a special group, and the way that they handled everything today, I think, epitomizes what we have seen from this organization.
17: With Aiden Hill, important to mention, allowed 3 goals on the first 8 shots he faced, then stopped 16 in a row into the shootout, and 4 of 5 in the shootout. And it is the second time now where Hill has faced a little bit of adversity. In his first start, he let that softie in underneath his right arm. He even admitted that he would have wanted that back. Here today, the 3 quick goals. And we saw last year, Hill was struggling a bit and never really could get that confidence back. Twice now, he's turned it around into good performances.
12: Yeah, and as Gary points out, for Ryan Craig to get both goaltenders in a groove. Hart went 2, Hill went 1, Hart went 1, now Hill went 1. You figure Hart gets the next one. It's a long season. You don't need to run a goaltender 4, 5, 6 games in a row. Think about how the Knights excelled in that 56-game season when you had both Marc-Andre Fleury and Robin Lehner. They were the best in the league. They tied for the best record in the league in points with Colorado, but they won the Jennings. I mean, the team's goals against average, save percentage, that year was the best when you've got two goalies that can be real number ones, and that's what Vegas has, two number ones.
17: Sounds like we have Ryan Craig at the podium. Let's listen in.
15: Hey, Ryan, Danny Webster, Las Vegas Review-Journal. Just what did you think about the way Aiden rebounded after giving up the early 3, and what did you think about the team's response, especially getting the game even as quickly as they did?
18: Loved everybody's response, including Aiden Hill. I thought as our team got better, Hilly got better. Some big saves in the second period there as we were pushing. And then, allows us to get it to overtime and then the shootout. So I like that we picked each other up. I like that we stayed with it individually and as a team. I don't like going down 3-0, but there's something to be said for how we stuck together.
19: Paul De Los Santos, NHL.com. Ryan, every time it seems like a goal is scored late in the first period, it seems like it always lifts the other team. How big was that goal by Mark toward the end of the first period in terms of getting that comeback? Because it seems like you guys went to the locker room and then came out with that same fire that you ended with.
18: Yeah, it was huge. Big moment of the game. I think, started with a D-zone faceoff. We're able to push the puck up the ice. Stoney gets a big goal there for us. We go on the power play right after. So you could kind of feel the momentum starting to come a little bit. Got into the intermission and started the same way we finished, which says something about our guys. I think they're saying the right things. They're prepared to go out and do the right things at the start of the second, and it showed as kind of we took over the game there.
20: Oh, Ken and Alan.
21: Ken Bulkey, Sinmin.Vegas. How many times have you seen Braden Bowman and Trevor Connolly pull off those moves, and how comfortable are you putting those guys out there in that situation?
18: Well, comfortable enough that we're winning in NHL games on the line, I guess. No, there's a lot of trust in all of our players, and yet some guys get that opportunity. We saw Bowman do it in the preseason and Trevor as well. I've seen him do that at the American Hockey League level. And at that point, it's a one-on-one with the goalie. And you know, I thought those guys did a real good job. Jack scores on the penalty shot tonight as well. So nice for those guys to contribute.
20: So Alan, then Ryan.
3: Ryan Allen Snell with LV Sports Biz. As a first-year coach, I'm just kind of curious, what's it been like to be in these positions where you get down, and I'm just wondering what's it been like personally, you know, in terms of learning to just be patient and just, you know, follow the course?
18: Yeah, well, my job is to be consistent. You use the word patient. I'd say consistent, right, with our approach, understanding we're a good team. I've seen this team do it before from probably afar.

0: power play in that spot that Victor Olofsson was in. What do you think of his game in that situation?
1: I liked our power play. I thought Trev put himself in a position to get some scoring chances. Burbowski makes the one save there at the backside. I thought Trev didn't always defer to resetting the puck. He looked to attack a couple times, tried to make some plays into the middle or the goal line himself, recovered some pucks. So I thought he fit in as we get reps. I thought the power play had some good looks, especially in that second period.
2: Last two, back to Danny and back to Ryan.
3: We talked a lot the last little bit about Carlson's line generating a lot but not getting on the score sheet tonight. They got the goal the other night. Mitch gets his goal. Do you feel like that they're starting to, I guess, convert on their chances when they get them?
1: We'll score a real big goal for us tonight off a nice rush entry. That's how Brett Howden scores, going to the net. Nice to see him get rewarded. Carly kicked it out, drove the net as well. So they've done a lot of good things through the first four games, now five games. I think if you were to ask them, they weren't particularly pleased with their game in Seattle, but the first three games they felt like they were generating a lot. The message to them is to be, stay with it. Stay with it. Everything gets magnified at the start of the year. When you look at the stat sheet and you're four games in, that's what happens at this time of the year. If this is January and they're going through something like that, we're probably not talking about it or looking at it the same way. So my message to those guys is you're helping us win hockey games. Stay with it. Your time will come.
0: Ryan, you mentioned not deferring in those moments for Trevor when he's on the power play. Like, is that the hardest thing to do as a young player when you're on the ice with that much talent?
1: I don't know from experience. I would say it can be at times, yet I think the four guys that he's out there with, including all of his teammates, but those four guys that he's out there with have told him to play hockey and play his game. So it's not like they're saying, get me back the puck or do this or do that. They're saying, put yourself in a position to succeed, make the play that you see and trust it. And I think there's nothing better than for a young player to feel that support from his teammates. It's one thing for the coach to say it, right? It's another thing to come from your peers.
2: Thanks, Ryan. Thanks, Harold.
1: Thanks, guys.
4: Ryan Craig's sense of humor coming through at the podium after a 4-3 shootout win for the Golden Knights over the Maple Leafs. And yes, you can joke. Down 3-0, score three straight to tie, force overtime, get to the shootout, and Aiden Hill spectacular, 4 of 5 in the shootout. Trevor Connolly with the game-winning shootout goal, top of the fifth in the shootout. Dan Duva will stay with us here on the broadcast. The number to call, 702-405-1079. We could take it a bunch of different directions. The youngsters, Hill, the power play, you name it. We'll get to your calls after this break.
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5: 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Doug Letuca with you here on the postgame show. Number to get involved is 702-405-1079. Again, it's 702-405-1079. We'll have the highlights coming up in the postgame show. We just heard from Ryan Craig. We still have Dan Duva with us here up in the broadcast booth. And Dan, the Golden Knights get this big victory. Trevor Connelly, the shootout game-winning goal. What a moment for Connelly, who had an assist, his first NHL assist in the last win in Seattle, and now he's the hero.
6: Especially since the shooter immediately preceding him was number one overall pick, Gavin McKenna. Hill stops McKenna. Connelly goes down and scores. So both first-round picks. Connelly's a couple years older, but both making their NHL debuts this season. McKenna took him a few games to get his first NHL goal. Obviously, Connelly scored in his debut, had his first assist a couple games later, and now first shootout goal is a game-deciding goal. Gavin McKenna will have to wait another day for that.
5: First star for Trevor Connelly. To the phones we go. We've got Mike on the line. Mike, welcome back.
7: Hey, guys, that's the first of four in a row here that I'm going to measure the team a little bit better by, I think, and we passed the test.
6: Why do you say that, Mike? That's interesting. Why do you say that?
7: Well, I say it because I think so far we haven't played anybody of note except Anaheim, and now we're going to play four teams in a row who are, if not on the bubble, and probably three of the four are, then one that's almost certainly in the playoffs, Minnesota.
6: Yeah, Minnesota's so the toughest team, I think, in this stretch. I
5: wouldn't put Calgary in that.
6: No.
5: Certainly not.
7: Yeah. No. When do we play Calgary? I didn't see that coming up right
5: that
7: away.
5: That is coming up on Thursday the 15th. Yeah, that's the fourth and final game.
6: Yeah.
7: That's what I meant. Yeah, this is the first of four in a row here.
6: Right.
7: And when that four-game stretch is done, then I'll have a better picture of what we're looking at. But what we saw tonight is the – and, Dan, you know this better than perhaps anyone – we 3-0 or down 3 goals, whichever it is, doesn't mean anything to the Knights. They just battle back, and they've done it for 2 years now.
6: As Ryan Craig said, you don't want to make a habit of it. But there is the
7: sense of humor.
6: Yeah,
7: nice to hear him smile.
6: Yeah, no, you said it, Mike, and Doug said it a moment ago, and you can do that when your team wins. It's much more difficult to let that personality and humor come out if things aren't going well. But it also goes to show that Ryan is comfortable in his skin. It might be only his fifth NHL game as a head coach, but, I mean, we could only go back so many times and repeat the fact that he was an NHL assistant coach for 6 years and part of a Stanley Cup championship team, and then an AHL head coach for 3 years, not to mention how many years as a pro player and captain at the American League level and played a bunch of NHL games. In other words, he might only be in his mid-40s, but he is as cool as a cucumber out there. It seems to me, and the press conferences reveal that character. It's a lot of fun for me, Mike, to interview the coach before every game. Sometimes, you know, the personality comes through what you hear on the air. But other times, you know, just sitting in his office with him, you see him smile or wink or something. He laughed when I gave him the Tomas Hertl line today. So, you know, that personality is there, and that's only going to continue to come out, especially as the team does well.
7: Well, and another thing, too, I don't see any of our previous coaches from Tortorella on back. I don't see any of them starting a Bowman and Lavoie on the same line. Of course, Lavoie was a forced decision, but I don't think any of our previous coaches, and Dan, you could speak to this better than anybody, would have made that decision to start two semi-rookies on the line, and a good line, not just a fourth line, but a third line. Was that some? That's what Craig brings to the table is his youth.
6: Yeah, well, and I think he knows how to put players in the best positions to succeed, pushing the right buttons for the, you know, sometimes, and I used to say this about John Cooper, who I spend time with in the American Hockey League, and John Cooper has never lost a job in hockey. He's only been promoted. And he was, you know, his last gig in the American Hockey League, last time he changed jobs, you know, I was the broadcaster in Syracuse in 2013. Yeah, 2013. He's the longest tenured coach in hockey. But what I always say about John Cooper, and I still say it today, a reigning Jack Adams Award winner, by the way, that he knows how to get the most out of his players because each guy is different. Each guy has different buttons. And today, maybe, Mike, you need a pat on the back, but Doug needs a kick in the rear end. But maybe tomorrow, Mike, you might need a kick in the rear end, and Doug needs a pat on the back, right? It's knowing each guy, how to put them in the best position to succeed, making them each feel important. It's something that John Stevens has said repeatedly in his time as a Golden Knights assistant coach. Each guy needs to feel important. And I think that Ryan Craig understands that, not just the veteran players, not just the stars, but everybody, whether you're Braden Bowman, Trevor Connolly, Raphael Lavoie, some of the guys who are, you know, under 100 NHL games, how to make sure those guys feel important, put them in the best position to succeed. And I think, as you point out here, you know, Bowman can be in so many different places. Connolly makes sense to go with Hurdle. Lavoie comes in. Why disrupt the rest of the lineup just because Olofsson is out because of injury? Why not stick Lavoie right in there? He's a right-handed shooter anyway. It's a right-wing opening. As Lavoie pointed out, put him out there with Hurdle, a couple of big boys, and you let Trevor Connolly get the scoring chances. And he did have some good scoring chances. So yeah. I'm with you, Mike. I think it's an astute way of Ryan Craig handling the veterans, the stars, but also the young players who he's gotten to know so well from Henderson.
7: And just one more thing before I obviously let some other people in here. But, Dan, you're going to have to love the next 2 days because you get to welcome back people that you've broadcast over the years, and they're all quality people. And it's going to be fun for all of us who have followed the Knights since day one, like you have.
6: Yeah, and some of you're right, Mike. Thank you. Some of those folks I have not seen in the intervening years. Some of those folks were with the Golden Knights that first year, and you know, I've seen Gerard Gallant a couple times since he was the Knights head coach, and a couple of players. I think I saw James Neal once, maybe twice. You know, some of the guys, Brad Hunt's now in scouting, so you see some of those folks. Pierre-Edouard Belmar has played for other teams, so you see him, et cetera, et cetera. But, you know, like Oscar Dansk was a teammate of Ryan Craig's in the American Hockey League once upon a time.
5: Wow.
6: And the first shutout in Golden Knights history against the Colorado Avalanche back in the fall of 2017. I can't believe that was 9 years ago. Anyway, it'll be fun. And let me encourage our listeners, and thanks for calling in, Mike. We'll get to some of our callers our next call is here. What's the number again, Doug?
5: The number to call, 702-405-1079. 702-405-1079.
6: Yeah. Let me encourage our listeners, if you haven't already made a point to watch Nightlife on Scripps Sports, Ian, the producer, has done a terrific job. So what they decided to do coming into this year was have us, the broadcasters, especially the four of us who were around from the beginning, Dave Gosher, Shane Knighty, Gary Lawless, and yours truly, to sit in a studio, look at a laptop with special moments in team history, and recall what that moment was like, what happened. And I brought my charts to the video session. So I'm pulling out some of my notes. And those of you who follow along, I will tweet out the picture of the notes. So I keep all that stuff, right, in the filing bins, because you never know when someone might ask you about a random game in 2019 or something. And so I've got all that stuff. So I brought that stuff to the video shoot. And the first episode that aired recently, we look back at that very first game in Dallas. And James Neal scoring 2 goals. Marc-Andre Fleury was stupendous. But I pulled out my notes from that game, and I had forgotten some of the details. For example, how many saves Fleury faced in the second period. Watching the video, just how incredible James Neal's go-ahead goal was. Like, I said, how come we haven't seen that more often on highlight reels over the years? But what I also had written down on my notes were the Vegas Golden Knights team colors. But not only the colors, the explanations behind those colors. And I just thought that the folks over at Scripps did a wonderful job putting that piece together. And so now that was that first episode was about that first game against the Dallas Stars at Dallas. And the next episode, I haven't seen it yet, Of course, that will focus on the very first Golden Knights home game, October 10th, 2017. And I'm sure it'll be a wonderful episode to watch. And as Mike said, you know, cool for us to revisit those moments. It's just hard to believe it's been 9 years. Anyway, we digress. It's something that it's now fun to do after, you know, this being the 10th season. But if we have additional callers, we'd love to hear from you to talk about that, but also to talk about today's Golden Knights performance. And maybe we'll get to the highlights at some point, too, Doug.
5: Maybe we will. FanFest presented by Raisin Cane's. It is this weekend, celebrating the 10th season of the Golden Knights. Saturday, it begins tomorrow at City National Arena. Original members are signing autographs during the team's practice. Festivities continue with the Fan Fest on Saturday. That's at Paramount Plus Plaza, right outside T-Mobile Arena, 4 to 6 p.m. before the game against the Kings. And Gary had mentioned, you can confirm this, Dan, if you know, but it sounds like you guys are doing a roundtable, the four broadcasters, with Gerard Gallant.
6: I was asked to show up at 4:30, so whatever happens at 4:30, I will be there.
5: So show up and enjoy a fun weekend as we look back at the years of Golden Knights hockey, former players, and just reliving what has been really one of the most successful franchises in the NHL. 3 Stanley Cup appearances, 9 seasons, and the 1 victory. All right. Post-game show rolls on 702-405-1079. We've had Mike. Let's get involved here. We've got a lot to talk about. What a win for the Golden Knights. Come back from 3-0 down. Again, 702-405-1079. Phone calls, highlights, NHL scoreboard check. It is all...
0: The football season is underway. 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
4: The ice is quiet. The breakdown continues. It's the Golden Knights post-game show with Doug Letuca.
5: Things have quieted here inside T-Mobile Arena, but the Golden Knights with an exciting victory here on a Thursday on the Strip. Down 3-0, 8.5 minutes in. They get a late goal in the first. They get 2 goals in the second to tie. Nothing in the third. Nothing into overtime. And in the top of the fifth, the 20-year-old rookie Trevor Connolly with the game winner in the shootout. Aiden Hill with a huge stop on John Tavares in the bottom of the fifth to secure the 4-3 win for the Golden Knights. Now 4-1-0 on the young season with 8 points. If you want to get involved, 702-405-1079. Again, it's 702-405-1079 as we continue to break down this shootout victory. Let's listen to some of the highlights for tonight's game. As I mentioned, the Golden Knights did not get off to a good start, and I had touched on this in the pregame show. that the Golden Knights and Maple Leafs played last year twice. Golden Knights won both, but the first time they did, the Golden Knights got off to an awful start. They allowed two goals in the opening 5 minutes, including one 2 minutes in. Today, it was actually worse starting off this game.
6: Action resumes after the Toronto icing. This time they dumped it in without an icing collision. McGann got tangled up with the oncoming Jack Roslovic. Side of the goal, they score. Once again, Aiden Hill cannot secure the puck. And Jack Roslovic on a nothing play sneaks it in at the right post. And the Maple Leafs, despite playing the first half minute in their own zone, get a goal 34 seconds in.
5: Somehow got through Aiden Hill, snuck through his pad. Jack Roslovic, second of the year, 34 seconds into the game. Auston Matthews and Kirill Marchenko with the assist. So already a 1-0 hole. And then a couple minutes later, make it 2-0.
6: Knights at 3-on-2 the other way. Entry on the right wing, Marner to the fifth man. The trailer, Carlson shoots. Hit a body in front. Now a rush the other way. It's a 1-on-9. Down the middle for Dillhan, and he scores. Easton Cowan. And it's 2-0 Maple Leafs.
5: Easton Cowan sprung by Tanev on a breakaway pass. A snapper through Hill. And 2-0, 3:20 in. And a little bit later, the snowball kept rolling.
6: Nick Hall comes to center, leading the rush, drops it off. Maketa opens up, lefty on the right wing, and a shot, they score! One-time blast from the point by Rash, and it's 3-0 Maple Leafs. We're not even 9 minutes into the game. And it's three goals on seven shots for Toronto, make it 8 shots for Toronto. Roslovic, Cowan, and then a bomb from the outside, a one-timer by defenseman Darren Radish.
5: Slap shot from Darren Radish, tipped by Nick Paul, 8:37, 3-0 Toronto. Radish and McKenna with the assists. But the Golden Knights did get something positive at the end of that first period, which would turn out to be a great play in the game.
6: Breakout pass comes from Theodore. Near side, Barbashev tips it along for Eichel, carries it in. Stone lines. He scores!
5: A blast from the captain, third for Stone on the year. Ninth assist for Eichel, fourth for Barbashev. The goal at 17:36, 3-1 into the second. And early on in the middle period, the second line would get on the board.
6: Here's a backdoor pass. They score!
5: Heck of a pass from the former Maple Leaf, Mitch Marner. Primary assist on the Brett Howden goal. A minute 12 seconds in near the left post to tap in. And all of a sudden, we've got a one-goal hockey game. First line scores end of the first. Second line gets one early second period. And not even 4 minutes in, Morgan Riley would take down Jack Eichel, breaking towards the goal. They call it a penalty shot. And here comes number 9.
6: Righty goes left, way wide left, weaves to the middle, fakes, forehand, he scores! We've got a tie game! After going down 3-0 in the first 9 minutes of the contest, the Knights have roared back. 4 minutes into the second period, Jack Eichel ties it on a penalty shot goal. A goal and an assist for Jack Eichel. And now, once again, tied for the NHL scoring lead.
5: Jack Eichel beats Sergei Bobrovsky on the penalty shot, and after trailing 3-0, 8.5 minutes in, the Golden Knights back to 3-3, 4 minutes into the second period. What a turn of events. Third period, we'd have no goals. We had a combined 15 shots, 11 from Vegas, 4 from Toronto, 7 shots combined to the overtime, 4 from the Vegas Golden Knights. They had a game total of 43 shots, nothing in the third, nothing in overtime, and then to the shootout we would go. Braden Bowman, Kirill Marchenko both scored in the top round, in the top of the first and the bottom of the first, and then nothing until the fifth round, and a 20-year-old rookie. Hello.
6: And Connolly starts right. Lefty on his backhand, moves to the middle, tucks it home! What a move to the backhand! Slides it into the goal at the right post! Trevor Connolly! Slick miss! And the Knights can win the game with an Aiden Hill save.
5: Confident move from Trevor Connolly that put the Golden Knights in front, and then it was up to Aiden Hill to seal the win.
6: 2-1 Knights going to the bottom of the fifth round of the shootout. Tavares must score. Back into the middle. Slow shoots. Save! Hill! Vegas wins in a shootout. 4-3 Golden Knights. Hill the big time stop with a stick on John Tavares. And Trevor Connolly gets the shootout. Game deciding goal. Put it home at the right post on his backhand. His first NHL shootout attempt is a game winner. And the Knights earn their fourth win of the season after they trail 3-0. They score 3 to tie and win it in a shootout.
5: The Golden Knights complete the comeback. 4-3 shootout win over the Toronto Maple Leafs. Big time come from behind victory. And now the Golden Knights are 4-1-0, coming back home after sweeping that road trip. 2 games, 1 in Vancouver, 1 in Seattle. Now they've won 3 straight after taking care of business here against the Toronto Maple Leafs. Aiden Hill had been 0 for his previous 7 over the last 2 seasons in shootouts. He comes up huge, stops 4 of 5 in the skills competition. And as we heard, Trevor Connolly, his first regular season NHL shootout opportunity, he comes through big time with the game-winning goal. Number to call on the post-game show at 702-405-1079. Again, that's 702-405-1079. Get you a bunch of phone calls. Come on, let's hear from you tonight. What'd you think from today's game? Lots to talk about. You can go Jack Eichel, Trevor Connolly, Aiden Hill, this comeback. Plenty of options for you to talk about here on the post-game show. We also want to check up on the out-of-town scoreboard, what's going on in the NHL. We'll take a break here on the post-game show and come on.
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18: 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Pucks are down, helmets are off, so let's talk hockey. 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
5: Back in the postgame show here at T-Mobile Arena, Doug Latuca with you after a shootout win for the Vegas Golden Knights over the Toronto Maple Leafs. The Golden Knights going 2-for-5 in the shootout. Toronto 1-for-5. Aiden Hill made 4-of-5 saves, and Trevor Connolly with the shootout winner in the top of the fifth. The Golden Knights improved to 4-1-0. The Maple Leafs dropped to 2-2-1. Three stars of today's game: Trevor Connolly, who had the big goal of the night, the 20-year-old in his first NHL shootout attempt, gets the job done. Jack Eichel continues on his scorching start, a goal and an assist for Jack Eichel, who through five games has 12 points, tied for the NHL lead. His 9 assists also tied for first in the National Hockey League. Third star of the day, the captain, Mark Stone, who gets another goal, his 3rd of the season, after Eichel and Barbashev assisted on that. So Connolly, Eichel, and Stone, today's 3 stars of the game. The shots finished 43-24, Golden Knights. And no goals in the third, none in overtime, but the shootout, the deciding factor in the first of 2 meetings between these 2 teams. Well, fans, the Golden Knights have relaunched their official mobile app for the start of the 2026-27 season. The refreshed app includes a special toggle dedicated for the Henderson Silver Knights in addition to the Golden Knights. Fans can use the new app to manage their tickets through Access AXS integration to easily enter T-Mobile Arena and Lee's Family Forum for all home games this season. Download the VGK app today in the App Store or on Google Play. One thing Ryan Craig touched on in his post-game press conference, and if you want to chime in at all here on the post-game show, the number is 702-405-1079. Again, that's 702-405-1079. If you're in the car coming back from the game, this exciting 4-3 shootout win, and you want to get your voice here on the post-game show, again, call that number, 702-405-1079. But one thing that interest me from Ryan Craig's comments talking about the youngsters, right? And it was Mike, our caller here on the postgame show, who talked about Craig trusting those youngsters in these spots. You give Braden Bowman a chance to shoot, he scores in the shootout. You give Trevor Connolly that opportunity, and he delivers with a game winner. Now, I saw a lot of Henderson Silver Knights hockey last year, and that looked like pretty much how the shootout would go. Braden Bowman, Trevor Connolly, you'd see Raphael Lavoie probably as well. Maybe a skilled defenseman there, a couple of options for the Golden Knights down in Henderson. But Ryan Craig knows those three guys probably the best based on coaching them last year specifically. So confidence in knowing the player. And that's what was so interesting about Dan Duva's conversation with Ryan Craig earlier today when he described Lavoie's game. He knows exactly what Lavoie does well, and he knows the positions to put him in and that he'll fit well on that third line with Tomáš Hertl and Trevor Connolly. And Connolly and Lavoie did not play together in Henderson. They were not on the same line there. Both dealt with injuries last year, and when things shook out, it was not Connolly and Lavoie together. Lavoie played up with Blazinski, and Connolly was on that second line, both producing at incredible rates. But two guys now playing together, and Gary mentioned it during the broadcast, it was noticeable. They were noticeable today in this game. And two youngsters come through in the shootout when needed the most. Number to call, 702-405-1079. Golden Knights take down the Toronto Maple Leafs 4-3 and are now 4-1-0 in the early season through five games. They have 8 points. They have leapfrogged the Edmonton Oilers for the top spot in the Pacific. I know I'm talking about the standings. We're five games in, but the stats are the stats and the facts are the facts. And the fact is that the Golden Knights are in first place and have won three in a row. All right, we'll take a quick break on the post-game show, check on some scores around the NHL. Loaded slate here.
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18: The game's over. The conversation isn't. You're inside the Vegas Golden Knights post-game show.
5: T-Mobile Arena pretty much cleared out on this Thursday night as we're just past 11 o'clock here on the Strip. But the Golden Knights are feeling good after a 4-3 shootout win. They trailed 3-0, 8.5 minutes in. Got goals from Stone at the end of the first, Howden and Eichel early second, nothing in the third, no goals in overtime. And then Trevor Connolly, a backhand beauty in the shootout, tucked it past the outstretched Bobrovsky in the top of the fifth to go ahead. Aiden Hill, Stone's John Tavares. And the Golden Knights are 4-1-0, their first place in the Pacific Division and the Western Conference. Nine other games going on around the National Hockey League on this Thursday night. Let's run through them all. The Utah Mammoth put 37 shots on goal in Boston. They lost 6-1. The Bruins scored 6 goals on 22 shots. Vemelka allowed 3 goals on 14. And then Kosa surrendered 3 goals on 8 shots. My goodness. 6-1 drubbing. David Pastrnak scores his first 2 goals of the season, has 2 assists as well. And Jeremy Swayman makes 36 saves for the Bruins. They win it 6-1. A 4-point day. My goodness, for David Pastrnak. The Bruins led 3-0 after 1, 6-0 through 40 minutes of play. Complete domination for the Boston Bruins, who take down the Utah Mammoth 6-1 at home. In Buffalo, the home Sabres were shut out by the Dallas Stars. Mikko Rantanen, a four-point night, a goal and three assists. Wyatt Johnston, three assists. And Roope Hintz got a power play goal. 1-0 after one, and then three goals in the second period. And the Stars cruise to a 4-0 win over the Sabres. Four goals on just 18 shots for the Stars. And another victory for Dallas. To Montreal we go. Nashville Predators in town, and the Preds get the victory. 5-2, the win. Now, this game started 2-0 early in the second period. It was scoreless through one. 2-0, 8:50 in to the second period. Nick Suzuki, Alex Newhook scoring for Montreal. But the Predators would get two goals in the second. Alexander Kerfoot, and then with 32 seconds left in the period, a power play goal from Matthew Wood would tie things up at two. And then Ryan O'Reilly, the game-winning goal, a tip-in on the power play at 16:44. That's the GWG. Adam Edstrom, the former New York Ranger, he got two empty net goals to seal the deal. So the score looked a little worse than it was. It was 3-2. Into the final 2.5, and then two empty net goals. 5-2 win for the Predators. UC Saros stops 32 in the win after the Predators score five in a row. A tight one in Ottawa between the Senators and the Flyers. The home opener for the Ottawa Senators, who were the last team to start their season. And the Predators come out with the victory. It was 1-1 entering the third period, final 7 minutes. And the Senators get the game-winning goal at 13:01. Yakimchuk with the goal. Carter Yakimchuk, Claude Giroux, Shane Pinto with the assists. And Linus Ullmark gets the win in net as Philadelphia loses again. They've lost their first five games. 2-1 the final. Ottawa with the win. Talking about John Cooper earlier on here on the postgame show. Well, how about a 3-2 victory for the Tampa Bay Lightning? What a high-octane game. Only 3-2, but in this game, 35 Lightning shots, 36 for the Minnesota Wild. And John Carlson ends up the hero. He scores twice, including the game-winning goal on the power play, 4:55, time of the goal, second period. That was to make it 3-1 Tampa Bay. Blake Coleman would score on the power play later in the second period to make it a one-goal game, but the Lightning stiffen in the third and hold on for the 3-2 victory. John Carlson, the number one star, with the two goals in the 3-2 victory for Tampa Bay. Kucherov, two assists as well for the Lightning. In Carolina, the Vancouver Canucks playing the defending Stanley Cup champions, and this one was not close. 7-2 final. 4-0. Carolina got out in front. They made it 7-1 at one point. Holy Toledo. And it was Logan Stankoven, a hat trick. Stankoven scoring all three of his goals in the second period to make, two of the goals in the second, one in the third, made it 5-1, 6-1, 7-1. Jake DeBrusk scored twice for Vancouver, but a big night for Stankoven, four assists for defenseman Sean Walker, and Andrei Svechnikov scores twice as well, both coming on the power play, both in the first period, made it 2-0 and then 3-0. First hat trick of Stankoven's career as the Hurricanes top the Canucks 7-2. On the island, New York dominates the Chicago Blackhawks 4-1 winners. They led 3-0 through 40 minutes of play. Wasn't really close. Frank Nazar would make it a two-goal game, but then Bo Horvat with an empty net goal. And there was a high hit in this game. Frank Nazar got Bo Horvat up high. Net was empty late third period. Horvat was down on the ice. Nazar assessed a match penalty and a five-minute major. So hopefully Bo Horvat, the captain of the New York Islanders, is all right. Did not look great, but that was just the replay that I saw in the short spurt. Two goals for Bo Horvat in the win. Anthony Duclair gets a goal. And Logan Stanley, he has two assists. Former Buffalo Sabre and Winnipeg Jets. Jet, two assists for Logan Stanley as the Islanders win 4-1 over Chicago. Still a couple of games to get to. St. Louis, San Jose, overtime. Darnell Nurse, 103 left. Or rather, 103 into the 3-on-3 overtime. Darnell Nurse, his first goal is a San Jose Shark. Stenberg and Wenberg. Look at that. Two Bergs assisting on the Darnell Nurse game-winning overtime goal. Tyler Toffoli, the veteran, a goal and an assist. And Mason McTavish having himself a pretty good season so far with the St. Louis Blues. The former Anaheim Duck was the third star of today's game with an assist after Connor McMichael and Dylan Dubé each scored goals for St. Louis in the losing effort. But St. Louis does get a point in the game. San Jose wins in the second game without their captain, Macklin Celebrini. Another Pacific Division team. This time it's the Calgary Flames. And it has been a tough start for this Calgary Flames team. The Flames now lose their fourth straight to start the year. 7-3 loss to the Colorado Avalanche. Huge days for Nathan MacKinnon. 3 points, a goal and two assists. Kale McCarr, 3 points, two goals and one assist, and two helpers for Devon Taves. He started the scoring, did Taves, about 4 minutes left in the first period. It was actually tied 1-1 going into the second, but then Colorado would score five in a row. Taves, McCarr, MacKinnon, McCarr again, and Jaden Schwartz to make it 6-1. Calgary scored twice to make it a three-goal game, but then Jaden Schwartz, his second of the day, to finalize this one 7-3. And Calgary now 0-4 to start the season in the basement of the Pacific Division. We'll quickly run through some of the divisional standings. I know that we weren't really going to touch it, but it is something to look at early on in the season. Golden Knights with their fourth win, 8 points now. They're in first place. They've played one more game, though, than the Edmonton Oilers, who are 3-0-1 with 7 points. In third, it's the San Jose Sharks at 3-1-0, 6 points. And then you have the Ducks, Kraken, and Canucks, each with 4 points. The LA Kings have yet to win a game through three. They're 0-2-1. And the Flames have lost four straight in regulation. They have no points and sit in eighth place in the Pacific Division. In the conference, the Golden Knights are first. Edmonton Oilers are second. Both the Oilers and the Jets have 7 points. Golden Knights win 4-3 over the Toronto Maple Leafs. A game that could have snowballed and gotten out of hand. Three goals allowed in the opening 8:37, but the captain, Mark Stone, a massive goal, end of the first, and then Brett Howden and Jack Eichel scoring early in the second. Howden won 12 in on a tap-in, beautiful pass from the former Maple Leaf, Mitch Marner, and then Jack Eichel hauled down by Morgan Riley going to the net. Penalty shot ensues, and Eichel rips it past Sergei Bobrovsky, ties it 3-3. We would not have any more goals the rest of the second, all the third, all of overtime, and then both teams scoring in the first round of the shootout. Braden Bowman, Kirill Marchenko, and then Trevor Connolly, top of the fifth, would go home with the shootout game-winning goal after John Tavares was stopped by Aiden Hill to seal the victory. Well, fans, the Fan Fest presented by Raising Cane's returns this weekend. It's celebrating the 10th season of the Vegas Golden Knights. Original members of the first team, including Pierre Edward Belmar, Oscar Dansk, Cody Eakin, Derek Englund, Brad Hunt, James Neal, Ryan Reeves, and first head coach Gerard Gallant all return to Vegas as part of the festivities. This weekend begins tomorrow morning, Friday morning, tomorrow at City National Arena. when the original members will be signing autographs during the team's practice. The festivities continue with Fan Fest on Saturday at the Paramount Plus Plaza, right in front of T-Mobile Arena, from 4 to 6 p.m. before the game begins against the LA Kings. FanFest, presented by Raising Cane's, is free for all ages. Hope to see all of you out here today. Also, the post-game injury report. It's brought to you by UMC, the exclusive hospital of the Vegas Golden Knights. No injuries to report. Before the game, we learned that Victor Olofsson is week to week, according to head coach Ryan Craig. He left the game back on Tuesday in Seattle, took that awkward hit as he went face first into the boards. Not exactly sure what the injury is. Just told it's week to week for Victor Olofsson, and Raphael Lavoie fitting in now on the third line for the absent Olofsson. Once again, 4-3 the final score. Golden Knights over the Toronto Maple Leafs. We'll step out on the post-game show and continue.
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18: 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The analysis begins. It's the Vegas Golden Knights postgame show.
5: We roll on the Vegas Golden Knights postgame show following a 4-3 shootout win. A thriller here at T-Mobile Arena. Golden Knights come from 3-0 down to force overtime. Then the shootout. Trevor Connolly, the hero. Top of the fifth, gets the job done. Eden Hill stops 4 of 5. And the Golden Knights are 4-1-0 to start the season with 8 points. Tops in the Western Conference. We gave you the scores from the 9 other games going on around the league. Let's look ahead to tomorrow's NHL slate. Just 4 games going on. It does not include the Vegas Golden Knights. But it does include two teams from the Pacific. We'll start there. The Seattle Kraken, who are 2-2-0, travel to the 1-2-0 Detroit Red Wings. That puck drop is 4 o'clock Pacific. Kraken, Red Wings, 4 o'clock Pacific tomorrow. And the Anaheim Ducks are on the road. They're going up against the 3-0-1 Winnipeg Jets. If you had to lose in regulation, the Jets. The Ducks at 2-1-0, they lost to the Edmonton Oilers yesterday, their only blemish. The Ducks, of course, beating the Golden Knights in Vegas' second game of the year here at T-Mobile Arena. So Ducks and Jets, 5 o'clock Pacific tomorrow in Winnipeg. Elsewhere in the Eastern Conference, you've got the New York Rangers, who are the number one team, not only in the Metropolitan Division, not only in the Eastern Conference, but in the entire league at this point. They're 4-1-0. They're on the road in Washington to play the 2-1-0 Washington Capitals. Alexi Lafreniere has 3 goals. Alex Tuck has 3 goals. Former Buffalo Sabre. So a nice battle there in the Metro. And I should say Lafreniere did have a hat trick with 2 of the goals being empty netters in the Rangers victory over the Islanders a couple of days ago. Anyway, more in the Metropolitan Division. The Pittsburgh Penguins are 2-2-0, and they head to Columbus. Just the third game for the Blue Jackets upcoming tomorrow at 4 o'clock. They are 1-1. So 4 games on the slate. You've got 3 4 o'clock puck drops, and then the Ducks and Jets at 5 o'clock. We'll take our last break here on the post-game show. Don't want to get too far ahead of ourselves as we look forward to what's happening with the Vegas Golden Knights over the next couple of days. But there are 14 games going on Saturday, October 10th, and the Vegas Golden Knights play in one of them. Final break here on the post-game show. We'll look ahead to what's next. 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
5: Make it 3 in a row for the Vegas Golden Knights. Took care of Vancouver Sunday, 6-2 winners Tuesday in Seattle, and have been a 4-3 come-from-behind shootout win here on a Thursday night on the Strip. Doug Letuca with you, wrapping up tonight's post-game coverage. What is next? Well, it's the second and final game of this 2-game homestand. It is Saturday against the LA Kings. Couple of things, again, to remind you of here before we say goodbye. The Golden Knights, starting tomorrow, are starting this important weekend. Fan Fest, you've got players coming back from the years of the Vegas Golden Knights. Fan Fest presented by Raising Cane's. celebrating the 10th season. You've got original members of the first team, former players. We're expecting head coach Gerard Gallant, all to be part of the festivities. It all begins tomorrow at City National Arena. Original members signing autographs during the team's practice. Tomorrow's practice scheduled for 11:30 a.m. at City National Arena. 11:30 tomorrow is the practice. You'll have some original members of the team there to sign some autographs. And then on Saturday, when the Golden Knights host the LA Kings, the festivities continue during Fan Fest at the Paramount Plus Plaza, 4 to 6 p.m. before the game begins. It is free for all ages. That is Saturday practice tomorrow at 11:30. Morning skate 11 a.m. on Saturday, open to the public. Golden Knights and Kings that night at 7 o'clock. Should be a great day here in Vegas and a huge day in the NHL as there are 14 games on that Saturday. Looking a little bit further ahead.

0: 7 o'clock puck drop against the LA Kings. 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Dan and Gary take over at 7 o'clock. No VGK Insider Show on the weekends, just Monday through Friday. 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All right, that just about does it for us here on the post-game show. Before we say goodnight, a couple thank yous to hand out. First, our engineers in the broadcast booth, Ray Ragle and Joe Sands, making us all sound spectacular here today. Thank you, gentlemen. Back in our Beasley studios, our board operator, Nick Otomo, our producer, cutting the highlights, Paulie Cover. Big thanks to both of you. And for everyone helping out behind the scenes, I'm Doug Latuca. Have a great rest of your night, everybody, and we'll talk again Saturday. The Golden Knights host the Kings. 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
1: So as I'm walking my dogs, I pass by this woman who seems to be about my age. 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
2: Old Mahoney, too, you know?
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0: 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Drug and alcohol abuse prevention can't start early enough. Do you know what to say and do?
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1: Christine Sweet was arrested after allegedly throwing a jar of vegan mayonnaise at another driver during a road rage incident.
2: That's a hate crime. You throw vegan mayonnaise at me?
3: I
2: hope you go to prison, bitch.
0: Dave and Mahoney.
1: And they also found 11 pounds of berries.
2: Berries?
1: In two bags, yeah. So I guess they were soft palmetto berries.
2: Not poisonous, but they may help support prostate health.
3: Oh, wonderful. So this guy's got an AR-15 and a cranky prostate.
2: Yeah.
0: Dave and Mahoney.
1: There is a wildlife rescue down in Pass Christian, Mississippi, and they run a raccoon boot camp.
3: You would put this story in. Mahoney, did you find this?
2: Nope. No,
3: of course you did.
2: Hell no, I didn't. You know I'm not a raccoon propagandist like Dave.
1: Yes, you are. What do you mean? How dare you abandon me like this?
0: All right. And now, this is Dave and Mahoney.
1: Hello, friends, and thank you for joining us on this Friday. Got some good news and some bad news to kick things off today. What would you like first there, Mahoney?
2: Dave, why don't we start today's show with some bad news?
1: Okay. What frat bro thought that this was a good idea? University of Arizona, the Sigma Tau Gamma fraternity, has been placed on active suspension while the university is investigating some alleged hazing. Now, thankfully, this story is not as dark as some other fraternity stories that are going on around the country, because good God. Mm-hmm. But the allegations involve another incident that we think has to do with hazing. And again, you know, there's the one out of Wisconsin the other day.
2: Half-naked guys, like, all in a basement.
1: 30 half-naked, some of them bruised and beat up.
2: What are you doing?
3: Clam chowdered.
1: Yeah. In this case, though, the new members were being forced to consume large amounts of alcohol and then swallow live goldfish.
3: Well, that's not new. Well, that's not new at all.
1: That's not?
3: Not at all.
1: That's normal
3: thing.
1: That's
3: like
2: from
3: a movie original,
2: from the late 70s.
3: It's like an OG move.
1: Yeah.
3: Yeah, poor goldfish.
1: The university officials also allege that new members were subjected to screaming, being degraded,
3: so
1: and
3: like a
1: threats.
3: Bar thing, isn't it? Wasn't this also things that people would do at bars for, like, free pitchers?
2: I bet.
3: I feel like
1: God, I kind of vaguely remember that.
3: Yeah.
1: And then I remember hearing, like, the old stories about the goldfish living inside of your stomach, you know?
3: Yes.
1: And swimming around. Like,
3: I vaguely remember something along
1: like
3: those
1: that,
3: lines,
1: yeah.
3: Like, with the places that would do, like, the goldfish racing and stuff. I don't know. I mean, stupid. And also, poor goldfish, I say again. What is in that guy's gut?
1: Just a little bit of sushi. Some good news today as well. Do you guys, I mean, probably not you, Audrey. You're probably too young for this. But Mahoney, do you fondly remember the Sears catalog?
2: Oh, of course, Dave. I mean, that was the end-all, be-all for so many different things over the years.
1: Yeah, look, they had some lingerie brassiere ads in there.
2: Oh, the Christmas Sears catalog.
1: That's all we could get our hands on.
2: Was all about the toys.
3: Sometimes, that's how you knew kids were horny enough back in the day, because that's all it took.
2: Man, we saw all it took. Oh, my God.
3: Now things have gotten a little out of hand.
1: Is that an undergarment? Now the kids.
3: A partially clad woman in a tank top showing her shoulders. Oh,
2: look at those collarbones. That's a silky camisole, and I am bricked up.
3: See? And again, that's all it took for young Mahoney to get a little bricked up.
2: Old Mahoney, too. You know? I'll get my wife a silky camisole. Hey, how you doing? We got a second kid.
3: Flashback to Sears.
1: I had no idea, though, that Sears catalogs back in the
2: day. Like, much like these stores, this is closing.
1: No. So I had no idea Sears catalogs back in the day used to sell dynamite
2: and houses
1: that you could order through the mail.
3: Yeah, man,
2: it was everything. You could buy a legitimate put together house, like the parts to put together a whole ass house.
3: So they were Amazon before Amazon was Amazon.
1: Yes. So this catalog that this person found that they were going through went all the way back to 1902, and they were selling dynamite, and they were saying it was like remove tree stumps, and they were saying, you know, superior method to other ones.
2: Which is anybody who's trying to remove a tree stump, I would like some dynamite.
1: Yeah, hell yeah, man.
3: Hold up. Sears was around since 1902.
2: Well before that.
1: Yeah.
2: Like the 1800s.
3: Before.
2: Yeah.
1: They were selling the dynamite for 13 cents per pound.
2: Hell yeah.
1: You could have so much fun for a $5 bill.
3: Those very Looney Tunes.
2: Well, that's why you think all the Looney Tunes back in the day, was so prevalent.
1: So readily available.
2: Yeah.
1: Like, choose any weapon. Any weapon at all.
3: Dynamite.
1: Bundle of dynamite.
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1: If you're one of those people that gets annoyed with people using Ozempic or Botox or plastic surgery to enhance themselves, you haven't seen anything just yet.
2: I mean, I feel like we're on the end cap of that. That was so 2020 coded.
1: Yeah, I mean, for me, as far as people doing things that make them feel better about themselves, I don't care at all. It doesn't bother me one bit. What you want to choose to do, if you want to get a facelift, go nuts. You do you. But this does seem like it's rubbing people the wrong way, so tell me how you guys feel about it. There is a startup company, they are called Origin Genomics, and they're researching whether gene editing could eventually prevent inherited diseases by modifying human embryos. Now, if you're going, well, that doesn't seem legal, you're right, it's not. But the company is testing base and prime editing on donated human embryo cells carrying disease-linked mutation. And so they're thinking about things like Huntington's disease and cystic fibrosis and a lot of hereditary cancers. And they're saying gene-edited babies, again, currently illegal in the U.S. because of all the federal laws that the FDA has in place and everything else. But they are considering clinical trials, the FDA is.
3: I get that this is a very, very touchy subject.
2: You're playing God.
1: Feels real weird, man.
3: Because we don't want Huntington's disease. There's lots of diseases that we would like to eradicate, for sure. And wouldn't wish upon anyone. But when you do start playing God,
1: here's the problem. All of us in this room, I think, and correct me if I'm wrong, I think we can all agree on this without question, that this will absolutely very quickly be used and abused.
3: Like super soldiers.
1: The whole idea of let's just create people that aren't going to get sick all sounds great on paper. But at the end of the day, everyone gets sick and dies eventually.
2: But this is also something that would never be ever affordable for a normal person.
1: Right. For a normal person.
3: Let's find a way to cure these things.
1: And so now all of these billionaires
3: have them now.
1: All these billionaires are just going to start creating all of these little superhuman embryos and repopulating the earth with exactly.
3: It's legitimately that, like, that's where it goes, because unfortunately we would like to think that things are being used for good. Here's the thing. Like, if we've got the technology for that, find the technology to cure it in people who have it now.
2: Yeah, I mean,
3: that's the solution.
2: I agree. Everything comes at a cost. And I think, though, that, you know, obviously this would never be something that any of us would afford. But I think if you found out that your child had, if you were having a baby and you found out that those genetics had something that could potentially kill your child at a certain time in life.
1: Of course, you will do everything in your power. But this is the sort of thing where people don't need this kind of power, because it'll be misused.
3: Yep.
1: Every step of the way.
2: Yes, but I mean, like, I hear you and I agree with you, but I'm just saying that, like, people would do anything for their children.
1: Of course, yes. And I don't trust people, because we've seen it at every single step along the way.
3: I don't trust evil billionaires.
1: Yeah, the people that have all of the power and the money.
3: Corrupt-ass governments.
1: Are not ever responsible stewards.
2: We started off this with, like, talking about Botox. This is nowhere even in the same realm.
1: I'm saying that some people get annoyed when people just make enhancements to themselves. The idea of enhancing unborn children and creating them into the perfect little beings feels real sketchy.
0: Dave and Mahoney.

0: less accurate than the tabloids,
1: but equally entertaining,
0: is Pop Trash on Dave and Mahoney.
2: So Kirk Herbstreit has agreed to a new Thursday night football contract with Amazon Prime. We're not sure if he is going to continue on with ESPN, but my guess is probably. But this new deal with Amazon Prime going to pay him an eight-figure salary.
3: Wow.
2: So Kirk Herbstreit getting paid.
3: I'm always surprised that they're able to cross over to do Netflix or Amazon Prime when you work for, you know, ABC, CBS, or ESPN, you know?
2: Yeah, it seems interesting, you know, like the Netflix calls, the Amazon calls, like the broadcast networks are like, sure, yeah, you can borrow our guy, why not?
3: You're
2: But I mean, at the same time, Kirk Herbstreit getting an eight-figure deal
3: over
2: there.
3: What's his dog getting?
2: What's that?
3: What's his dog getting?
2: I don't know. I mean, you figure something.
3: Or is the dog only allowed for ESPN and ABC broadcast?
2: That's exclusive.
3: That's where, they, you know, they that's where they draw the line.
2: Interestingly, there's a caveat in this, though, and that is that Kirk Herbstreit could be shown the door if another name that has been kicked around as a potential analyst becomes available. He's currently a head coach in the NFL, but Sean McVay, who's the head coach of the Rams.
3: Nobody wants Sean McVay on a call.
2: Incorrect. Amazon does.
3: They are morons.
2: They put a caveat in this deal with Kirk saying that if he becomes available, they're going to swoop in and take him.
3: Kirk Herbstreit, in my opinion, does a great job. He's likable, got a good voice. McVay looks like he's on some sort of upper at all times and sounds like it as well.
2: Speaking of Prime Video, Arnold Schwarzenegger has a new movie coming out called The Man with the Bag, just in time for the holidays where he is playing Santa Claus.
3: Just watch Jingle All the Way. I saw previews for this morning, and I am like, it just looks terrible.
2: Well, if you
3: Alan
2: Rickson
3: is also in it.
2: Yeah, he's the thief in it. But it's going to drop on Amazon Prime Video on December the 2nd. So Undercover Boss is coming back. I didn't, one, know that it went away. But Drew Carey is going to be a part of it. He's going to host the revived version of the show.
3: I was thinking about this, but then I realized, I was like, is he going to go undercover? Because Drew Carey is easily identifiable, even if he were to put prosthetics. But then I realized it's the CEOs or whoever that go undercover.
2: And Drew Carey's just there for the big reveal, you see. Look, I mean, I think you're right about Drew Carey, because we've seen skinny, we've seen fat Drew Carey, we've seen bearded Drew Carey.
4: We've already seen
2: all the disguises. It wouldn't work.
4: Old and young.
2: I feel like whenever
4: he's got the hair and the beard, it's giving like Kris Kringle.
2: Yeah, I mean, Drew Carey is Santa Claus, on the other hand. That would actually work.
4: I don't know. I feel like he's already having too many young chicks sit on his lap.
2: Drew Carey is a little
3: creepy. He needs to stop
4: going
3: to EDC.
4: It's fine, whatever.
1: This is Dave and Mahoney.

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22: 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Isn't there a B in there?

0: Show.
1: Ray is joining us today with a comment about the Sears catalog that we, or at least I, just discovered used to sell bundles of dynamite back in the day. You could just mail those through, or get those mailed over to you.
2: And you guys used to off to it, so double explosions.
1: What's going on, Ray?
3: No, Audrey's right. That was the Amazon at the time. Because if you ever watch the movie Life and Times of Judge Troy Bean with Paul Newman, at one point he goes through the Sears Roebuck catalog looking for a tuxedo.
1: Oh, man. It was such a part of our culture. We lost it, Ray. We lost it.
3: No kidding. It had everything. Another example of it is MASH. Hawkeye and BJ had to build a kidney machine.
1: Oh, I forgot about
3: that. The first thing they did was went right to the Sears catalog.
2: That's crazy, man. Yeah. I mean, like, I only know Sears as a physical store because they were kind of, like, already on the way out. I'm 35 years old.
1: Trending down quite a bit by the time you got there.
2: And where I lived, the mall was actually, like, one of the largest, like, landmassed malls because they didn't want to build up. They just built wide.
1: Just keep going out.
2: And I was a mall rat. I worked in the mall like for 10 years. Yeah. And I would have to walk through Sears in order to get to the food court. And I'd be like, how is this place? What is this place? Why can't I buy like Lamb's Inn t-shirts and a weed eater?
1: A power drill and a Mazda.
2: And it just felt more different than like Macy's.
1: Right, yeah.
2: It felt like more like Home Depot meets I don't even know what.
1: Yeah, it felt a little more industrial.
3: For those of us over 50, that was a regular thing to come in the mail.
2: I just used to steal from Sears.
1: You used to be a little klepto. Just got this voicemail at 833-YO-DUMMY.
4: So I just heard you guys talking about Sears catalog and the undergarment section and all that. I'll be 58 on Saturday. And yeah, Sears catalog, and oh my gosh, when Victoria's Secret catalog came around even later, were so much better. Kids don't realize how lucky they have it now to have access to all the porn and hotties on every device, phone, internet, all that shit. But yeah, back in the day, it was Sears catalog. I'm with you on that. A lot of monkeys were spanked looking at the Sears catalog.
5: Message deleted.
2: Good night, sir.
1: See, he's saying that the kids are so lucky today to have access to it. No, they don't.
2: No.
1: We were
2: lucky.
1: We were explorers. We had to go find
6: pioneers.
1: That's right. Well, we now, sailed the high seas.
2: Now they're going to look at some weird stuff. Again, if a camisole did it for you back then you were lucky. Mahoney's in here, like,
1: we were
2: nervous to look over to my left with him reminiscing on the camisole from Sears.
6: Hey, I'm not this is a place of work. Stop talking dirty.
2: I thought I heard a knock under the table. I got nervous.
1: I'll take it a step further. It wasn't even just the Sears catalog, because those were in color and, like, nice actual, like, magazine style. I distinctly remember black and white Sunday newspaper. That was my personal bottom.
2: You were old.
6: So,
2: my personal rock bottom. Yeah.
6: You know, you grew up in Brainerd. Like, Brainerd, Minnesota. Were there a lot of big
2: women?
6: Malls?
1: Was there a lot of women?
6: Or
1: no.
6: You had to go in
1: there was, like, one mall. A mall.
6: Yeah. So, like, the mall I grew up with in North County, St. Louis, this place called Northwest Plaza, they had a Fredericks of Hollywood.
1: Oh, my goodness. Brainerd would never.
6: And,
1: never.
6: Like, a Fredericks of Hollywood, when you see a Fredericks of Hollywood.
2: For the youth, me, what is that?
6: You don't know what it's
1: no, a lingerie like, store.
6: But it was trashy.
2: Oh, I thought it was.
6: It was like the trashy Victoria's Secret.
2: And you were just looking at underwear and just getting turned on.
1: Yeah,
2: huh?
1: We're like, people wear these things?
2: Interesting. I like that. Okay.
6: And
2: that's
6: if you,
2: new.
6: You got somehow were able to get your hands on a Fredericks of Hollywood catalog.
1: Oh, yeah.
6: That was.
1: You're like Crocsless panties that have a ripcord. Awesome.
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2: Color me surprised. I had no idea that people were this nostalgic and protective of Sears. Mm. Somebody just left us this voicemail in reference to you, Audrey.
3: Okay.
4: Shame on you, Audrey. You're responsible. You did it. I just heard you say that you used to steal from Sears, and that's why they went out of business, because you stole from them.
3: Message deleted.
5: I stole millions upon millions upon millions. And that is the reason. You're right. I am Audrey
2: single-handedly
5: responsible for the downfall of Sears. Imagine what power I hold.
2: And you say this with a smile, monster.
5: I do. Imagine what else I can take down.
6: If you were to, though...
5: Started with Sears.
6: Go to Sears. Like, I think about, like, when Sears was kind of, like, in its heyday in the 80s. Like, the only time, like, you know, you go look at TVs.
2: Yeah.
6: There was a game section, clothes. But, like, all I ever remember us as a family ever getting from Sears was, like, a lawnmower... Or a weed whacker, or maybe
5: appliances.
6: Craftsman tools when they were good.
5: They went from the big department stores, and I don't know if you remember, before they completely went out. Then they made smaller shops, kind of like Toys R Us did.
2: Mm-hmm.
5: And then they sold only like vacuums and dishwashers and appliances, but like really, really small. Like they went into like where Blockbusters were. Like, so that's how small.
2: Audrey, what year were you born?
5: 91.
2: And Mahoney, you said Sears was in their heyday in the 80s. Then all of a sudden, 1991 rolls around, and look what happens.
5: I started stealing direct fresh.
2: Russ is joining us today with a question for Audrey. Go ahead, Russ.
7: Hey, Audrey, did you used to steal from Kmart, too? Because what happened to them?
5: They're gone. And Toys R Us. I just do be stealing.
6: Dave stole from Blockbuster Music.
5: And Shoney's.
2: And guess what happened to Blockbuster Music and their parent company, Blockbuster, as a whole? Wait till I get to that last one up in Portland.
6: I only support businesses. I've never stolen anything.
2: Oh, you haven't?
6: I haven't. Besides, like, I stole a fire hydrant once.
2: And your wife's will to live.
6: Her youth.
7: I used to go to Sears a lot and buy guns and ammo and stuff like that and fishing and stuff. Yeah, it was a good place to go.
5: Yeah, place to go for guns.
2: Hell yeah, brother.
5: Which is such a funny thing because, again, like, I kind of shared a story about, like, me having to walk through Sears all of the time. And it just was such a modge-podge of just random
6: I forgot. Legitimately, that just spurred a memory of me thinking about my local Sears that I forgot. They had a whole-ass gun section.
2: Yeah, load up the militia. Yeah, we're going to Sears.
6: No, it was like hunting and outdoors.
5: Well, because, like, Walmart has it, too. But it doesn't, like, you don't think of, like, hey, I'm going to go to Walmart to go get my gun and ammo.
2: Yeah.
5: Like, you just are like, hey, I'm going to go get my groceries and maybe, like, a T-shirt to go work out in.
2: And, you know, while I'm here, I got some ammo.
6: Hell yeah. Ammo when it used to be reasonably priced and readily available.
2: Yeah. Hey, Russ, thanks for the call, man. Appreciate you.
7: All right, no problem. Bye.
2: Phil is joining us today with a comment on Sears as well. What's going on, Phil?
8: Well, I think he missed the heyday of Sears by a decade or so.
2: Yeah.
8: I'm LP's age. It's Sears Roebuck and Company.
2: That's right. that's its Christian name. Yes, yes.
5: It's full government. That's what is on its tombstone.
8: We would have dinner there. We would spend hours there.
2: Dinner? You could have dinner at Sears?
5: They used to have restaurants at Sears?
2: What?
8: They did.
6: Okay, and I think Phil's right. You know, Sears reached its actual peak economic dominance and cultural reach during the late 60s, early 70s, when it accounted for 1% of the entire U.S. economy.
2: Holy crap!
6: And 2/3 of all Americans shop there every quarter.
5: So what I want to know is who took over Sears to make it just go kaput?
2: You, and you're stealing, Audrey. Look at what you've done.
5: I mean, I was stealing lightly.
6: When they stopped serving food, that's when it went downhill.
2: Yeah, when they shut down the restaurants inside of it.
6: Sears, I think about it again. My Sears had a restaurant on the top.
2: Wow.
5: What?
6: I'm just now remembering, yeah.
8: Can we take it a step further?
5: Sure.
8: Okay, you guys have been to Chicago, right?
2: Of course.
5: Of course.
8: WLS?
2: Yeah.
8: Do you know that world's largest store?
2: Wait, that's what WLS stands for?
8: Yes, Sears.
2: That was a Sears radio station? What the hell?
8: I don't know, but that's what I remember it standing for.
2: Oh, man. Hey, thanks for the call, brother. Appreciate you. Have a great day, Phil.
8: Bye.
2: Keith is on the line today. What's going on, Keith?
3: Hey, in reference to the Sears catalog, back in 1952 and 53, you could actually buy a car through Sears.
2: That's what I mean, man. You can go get a Mazda through Sears. Why not? Sure.
5: I mean, this is just such a learning moment for me.
3: Sears Allstate was the car. It was actually a Henry J., but when Sears sold it, it was called the Sears Allstate.
2: Wait, it was actually it was a Sears branded car?
5: The Sears Mobile.
3: Yes.
2: Wow.
3: Yep, you could buy it right from Sears.
2: What a time to be alive.
5: If you're one of the major dominant places where people are purchasing for consumerism, right? And Mahoney said that they've been around since before 1902.
6: Like 1893.
5: I mean, that just makes sense that you were able to buy everything from them.
2: Unreal.
3: The catalog, the Sears catalog in the early days in 1900s looks like a phone book.
5: May I ask a question? Did you too off to a Sears catalog?
3: No, I'm a car guy. I cut out the pages and put them on my bedroom wall.
2: Off to the cars.
6: You're like a proper man, not some degenerate like Dave and myself.
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1: Taking a little trip down memory lane today. Belinda is on the line to talk about Sears. What's going on, Belinda?
2: Hey, how are you guys?
1: We're great.
2: Well, I have a pool table from Sears.
1: To this day?
2: Yeah, it's in my pool room. Yeah, I bought a pool table when my daughter was about 15 or 16. She's 32 now, but I didn't want her running around with all of her friends, so I bought a pool table so all the kids could come over to my house. And yeah, I still have it. I remember it was about $300, but yeah.
1: $300? That's a deal, man.
3: Is that a steal for a pool table?
4: Yeah, you know how much it would cost to even move a pool table now? It's like $1,500 to $2,000 to move a pool table.
1: I'm sure Belinda's learned this lesson. Once you buy a pool table, that pool table is never leaving whatever room you put it in. Ever, not once. Gail is joining us today to talk about Sears. What's up, Gail?
5: Hey, my parents met at Sears.
1: Aww.
3: Oh, romance.
5: They both worked there. My mom worked in appliances. My dad worked in display. And my dad happened to walk by when she was there. And they smiled at each other. And then he walked a little few feet and he turned around. They were both smiling at each other again. So they were both engaged to other people.
1: Oh.
5: And he asked her out for coffee. And then he asked her out on a date. They went on a date. Second date, he proposed. They got married a month later. And they were married for 52 years until my dad passed away.
1: This is like a hybrid family secret. Like, they were both engaged to other people, and then he turns around and hits her with, "You're prettier than that mannequin. Let's go out."
3: Right? What's so crazy is to think that both of y'all's, I gotta say, both of your parents, kind of horrible for that. But just think about them
4: other people are losers.
1: Yeah, sorry.
4: Yeah, thank goodness. Now that's why Gail's here today.
1: That's right.
3: Thank goodness for Gail's parents, you know, just getting horned up in the Sears.
1: And I like that two dates in, he's like, marry me. And they're like, well, I mean, do you have to ask for the other ring back?
4: Knew what he wanted.
1: Went for
3: it. Other ring back, Dave? You're a villain.
1: Gail, thanks for the call. Appreciate you.
4: Hey, that's just a promise. That's not a binding. That ring's not a binding.
1: That's right.
4: Isn't binding until the marriage.
1: Until it's certified, it doesn't count.
3: Oh my God! Every woman is in their car screaming.
1: Come on,
4: I'm just
1: except for Gail's mom. She's sharing something else.
3: She's screaming at Sears. Yes.

you do what they told ya. Now you do what they told ya. Now you do what they told ya. Now you do what they told ya.

do what they told you. Now you do what they told you. Now you do what they told you. Now you do what they told you.

0: This is Dave and Mahoney.
1: Don has some fond memories of Sears as well. What's going on, Don?
2: Hey, how you doing, guys?
1: We're doing great, thank you.
2: Good. My dad used to drive for Sears and Roebuck back in the 70s.
1: So, yeah, that was his job back in the day. Were they a good employer? Did he have a good experience with them?
2: Oh, yeah. He furnished my mom with trash compactors and washer dryers. And, oh, yeah, she had everything state-of-the-art from Sears and Roebuck.
1: What do you mean? Was he stealing the stuff off the trucks that he was supposed to be delivering?
2: Well, not exactly stealing. I mean, he would give me at a great discounted price. My mom had all kinds of good stuff. But I remember one July, around my birthday time, he brought the Sears Roebuck truck to our neighborhood and was giving everybody transistor radios.
3: Oh, nice.
1: He's just robbing them blind.
3: Yeah, yeah.
4: It wasn't me. It was your dad.
3: He's the real Santa.
1: That's right.
4: Yeah.
1: What a hookup.
4: You know what?
1: What a hookup.
4: I'm happy to know I've got a little bit of family with your dad and just klepto from Sears.
1: That's right. Just stealing. Spreading the wealth. Don, thanks for the call. Appreciate you. Claudette is joining us today with a comment for Audrey. What's going on, Claudette?
5: Good morning. I have a couple of things. I first wondered if Audrey's the reason Radio Shack is out of business, too.
4: Yes, I am to blame. Yes. I stole many of things from the Shack.
5: Now, the other thing I was going to say is, you know, for all the young guys that like the Sears catalog, they now have Temu online. Everything you want is there.
1: Yeah.
4: Temu. Oh, I thought you meant like to go touch yourself to Temu.
1: Ramon is joining us today. What's happening?
6: Hey, how's it going? I do have a couple of Sears and Roebuck memories. When I was in high school, I actually worked at Sears selling shoes. And back in the day, you had to wear, you know, shirt and tie, get all fancy and everything. Mm-hmm. Leaving from school, rushing to get to work, trying to tie my tie while I'm driving. Probably not the safest thing, but back then, you know, that was pretty normal.
1: Sure.
6: And then in college, got a job at an anthropology museum. And they, sure enough, had the Sears and Roebuck catalog. And back then, they were actually called Roebuck and Sears.
4: Who is Roebuck? Put a pin in this real quick. Who the hell was Roebuck?
3: The other one.
4: The other guy?
1: Yeah, he just got shown the door. Sears like, get out of here, Roebuck.
4: Scram.
6: Yep. It was crazy. And yeah, they had the houses in there. You know, they had the lingerie section fused together. You know, the pages there.
4: Oh, we know that very well.
1: Yeah.
6: Real classy broads in there. It was fantastic. And then I got a hand-me-down rifle from my grandfather, and it was actually manufactured by Sears and Roebuck.
4: Wow.
1: Literally everything. Hey, man, thanks for the call today. Appreciate you.
4: Isn't it funny to think that, I mean, if you had, I mean, like, Mahoney, you said that your family had the Sears catalog in the toilet section.
3: Yeah.
4: Did you ever peruse that in the lingerie to see if that was still intact?
3: Never wipe with those pages.
4: Never wipe.
3: It was one of the older catalogs, I don't know if they had the more modern ones that were...
1: the more risque catalogs.
3: The color ones. This was the brown and black ones.
1: Michael is listening in Cincinnati today, and he is joining us to also talk about Sears. What's going on, man?
7: Hey, I heard the thing about you could buy a car from Sears.

0: I don't know if you knew you could buy a house from Sears.
1: Oh, we were just talking about that. The houses, the cars, the guns, the tractors. You could literally buy everything.
2: They were offering anything you wanted. May I ask, did you also touch yourselves to a Sears catalog?
0: Well, you know, a lot of them wound up in outhouses after they were years.
2: You could touch yourself in an outhouse.
1: Oh, yeah. Yeah.
2: Who said he used to, like, go in there and fumigate
1: potty
2: himself.
1: Yeah.
2: Come on, man.
1: Michael, thanks for the call, man. We appreciate you. Have a great day.
0: Wait a minute. One more.
1: Yeah, go ahead.
0: They used to have private shoppers that would call you up, and they were assigned to a specific... My mother had her own. Her name was Audrey. And whenever the new catalog came out, my mother would get a call from Audrey and say, I know you got the new catalog. Is there anything you want to buy?
1: Like a casino host?
2: That was like Mahoney. Mahoney just got a text message recently from Tommy Bahama. They're like, hey, you're one of our preferred customers. Don't forget we sell clothes.
3: That wasn't a text message. That was a call.
1: A call.
3: That was a voicemail.
1: A voicemail. He was trying to talk to you on the phone. Hey, Michael, thanks for the call, man.
0: This was a live person that would call up and that was assigned specifically to my mother.
1: Man, see,
2: because they knew she liked to shop.
1: And now it's just an algorithm and Amazon. The kids today don't know what they're missing out on.
0: Hey, you guys are great. Listen to you guys in Ohio. Love you.
1: Appreciate you, brother.
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1: See you.
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1: All right, we got time for just a couple more calls here about Sears because, my God, I had no idea. So many fond memories. Karina is joining us today. What's going on?
2: Well, I don't know if you guys would call this terrorizing Sears, but when I was in high school, me and my friends used to go to Sears, and we used to literally go up the down escalator, and we would time and see who went up the down escalator the fastest, and then we'd have a competition to see who would go up the fastest or who would go down
1: fastest. That's why Sears closed down, is because of all the lawsuits with all these kids getting stuck in escalators.
3: That was so much fun. The running up the down escalator was like, that was a challenge. But then, like, now that this is pre-internet, we never saw the escalator accidents.
4: Where kids were, like, losing their legs.
3: Weren't, like, horrified by them. And now I'm like, I am petrified of those.
4: Don't
3: I'm
4: put
3: like,
4: your dog on an escalator
1: Karina,
4: either.
1: Karina, thanks for the call today. We appreciate you. Robert has something he wants to share as well to close us out.
5: Hey, I remember growing up in Ohio, we actually had the mall there. And it actually had the Sears, Montgomery Ward's, JCPenney.
1: Oh, yeah.
5: You know, and the catalog that we always had at the house was the JCPenney catalog. And especially the Christmas edition. And your mom would be like, oh, okay, look through there and see what you'd like for Christmas and circle it so we can figure out what presents you want. You know, by the time you're 15-year-old, you're looking in the lingerie going, can I circle that?
1: Can I have one of those, please?
5: can we order one of those up?
1: You circled four of them. You're like, I'm just shooting my shot. Do you want?
4: One thing I've learned that Sears has brought together today, a ton of perverts.
1: A bunch of horny little boys.
4: We're all gathered here today to Auga in remembrance.
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2: So he's not an old guy. He's still a young man, but he is 18 years old, which means you can be charged. An 18-year-old by the name of Luke Douglas Rollins out of Parkland, Florida, was arrested after he allegedly got into a physical fight with a child at a food court at the mall on September 20th. Rollins rolled up to this kid and took some of his French fries, and the child pushed him away after he took his food. And according to the police report, that's when Rollins pushed the child back and punched him in the face.
3: Ah.
4: Do we know how old this child was?
2: They didn't list how old the child was because he's a child. But they listed him as
4: 17.
2: Yeah, but they said child.
3: What is a teen, you're
2: right.
3: Saying?
2: Yes.
3: Because
2: if it's a fight between a 18-year-old and a 17-year-old, it doesn't make the news.
4: It does not.
2: If it's a 4-year-old... And you're taking his French fries, and then the kid pushes you away, like, don't take my fries.
4: It's okay for Bill Murray to come by and steal your fries, but Jimmy Rollin Douglas or whatever.
2: Luke Douglas Rollins.
4: Okay, yeah. There we go.
2: So I think that this would probably ruin my vacation as well. A Florida dad said his family was on vacation, and the whole thing got ruined when they checked into their Orange Lake Resort in Kissimmee, Florida, and his 3-year-old daughter found an adult toy in the room.
4: That wasn't theirs?
2: That was not theirs.
4: Not the parents.
2: So the father said his daughter found the item on the second night and handed it to him and said, here's a present. And you're like, his daughter's 3, by the way.
3: I mean, she put that in her mouth. You know she did.
4: No, Audrey. I feel like if he can't come up with a lie for what it is to the child, that's on him for ruining the vacation.
2: He said that he alerted the hotel, got no response. And by the way, this family had planned to go to Disney that day. And he said that he's very frustrated by the lack of response. Nearly 24 hours later, he said that he returned to the item to the lobby himself and completed a security report. Weeks later, the company reportedly offered him $1,300 and a free future stay.
3: I mean, that's pretty...
4: I mean, that seems
3: pretty
4: solid.
3: Good compensation.
2: And out of your daughter's gnawing on a dildo.
4: Well, we don't know if that happened or
3: I
4: not.
3: I just made that up because 3-year-olds still kind of like exploring stuff with their mouth. It's kind of like a weird time.
4: You ever looked under a bed in like a hotel room?
2: Why would I do that?
4: Because the ones that, like, I don't trust the beds in the hotels that you can see under. I just do
3: we
4: not.
3: We were just talking about this because there was a guy who made it into the news because he, like, forgot something in his hotel room, went to go back and get it. Imagine if this lady just went to go back to get her toy and she freaked out and ran underneath the bed. I mean, this could happen. Mahoney, I'm with you. Go floor-to-ceiling beds.
4: Floor-to-ceiling beds. You're laying there at night. Crevices or cracks under any hotel beds, period.
2: And the lady has gotten bored, and she just hear bzzz.
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3: Lenny is joining us today with a family secret. What's going on, Lenny?
4: Yeah, how you doing, man? It's not really a secret, I don't think. I'm just sharing that I grew up in Chicago and related that my mom's side of the family is related to the Chicago mob.
3: You know, I would imagine, and I don't mean to stereotype here, but somebody named Lenny always feels like there's a possibility.
5: They're connected.
3: That there's a connection. Yes. Okay. So.
4: Yeah. It's Leonard, but I grew up. They call me Lenny.
3: Hey, Lenny.
4: Yeah.
3: Hey, Lenny. Yeah.
6: You know what's really funny? So my half brother is half Italian, and he wanted to go by. Well, his name is Joseph, and at one point he wanted to go by Joe. His entire life, it's Joey. And my stepdad said, if I would have wanted you to go by Joe, we would have called you Joe. There's a reason why you're called Joey. And I was like, this guy's like 6 foot and lanky.
3: Yeah.
6: Wears glasses with a gap.
3: You say glasses with a gap? Because that checks out.
6: With a gap, yeah.
3: Okay, so Lenny, tell us about the family connection to the mob here.
4: All my cousins, they're all like Sicilian, you know, my mom side of the family. Her name was exactly Cerrone, but she married my Polack dad, Pinkowski.
3: Mm-hmm.
4: They're related to Gioia Yupa. I don't know if you saw the movie Casino.
3: Oh, of course.
4: All those old guys in the wheelchair, one of them was the Chicago boss, and they did all the skimming in Vegas, and I was growing up there at that time after being in the San Fernando Valley with all the Valley girls and stuff, and found out they were doing all the skimming. Robert De Niro, actually, his real name was Frankie Lefty Rosenthal, the Jewish guy that ran the starter.
3: So when you were a kid growing up around all this, like, did you have any sense as to what was going on, that there was a lot of criminal activity? Did you see any of the spoils of it? Like, there was a lot of nice stuff that would suddenly pop up?
4: No, I just know that I wasn't allowed in because I'm half Polish.
3: Oh, you got iced out because your dad? Oh, man.
4: Well, I'm glad, too. I don't want nothing to do with it, but...
6: You might have thought differently if you were full Italian. The Polish side is taking you away,
3: yeah,
6: man.
3: Yeah, they're just very conservative, don't want to cause any trouble.
4: My grandmother got me a job at the Stardust at the time and made me a cook's runner, and I didn't even know what the hell they were talking about. Go here, go there, run this, take this. And I'm like, I quit. And my grandmother goes, what are you doing home? I go, I quit. I said, it's too much. These people are running me around. Like, I don't even know what I'm doing. She said, you know who got you that job? So she had to make calls real quick. And
3: she's like, you can't quit on the mafia. You think you're a cook's runner, dude. You're delivering bags of drugs and cash.
4: Yeah, right?
3: So you probably inadvertently avoided a life of crime, but whilst you were simultaneously committing crimes that you had no idea that you were doing.
4: Yeah, probably. Hey, take this to cousin blah, blah. Yeah, I remember some of that. Yeah, maybe.
3: Wow.
4: And then I get a nice tip.
3: Yeah, you're like, boy, that guy sure tipped me a lot of money for delivering that produce for his restaurant.
4: Yeah. Yeah. Yeah, anytime you want me to go there, I'm ready.

0: I have to?
1: Christy is joining us today for a round of Lazy Bones Mahones, and I'm always really curious when it comes from a female's perspective. Christy, do you think that Mahoney is lazy or just very efficient?
2: I plead the fifth.
3: Do you now, Christy?
4: A true woman finally calling in.
2: I think it's a mixture of both.
1: Don't you wilt.
4: Oh, come on, stay strong.
1: Stand up.
3: Dave, as you know, when I was a young man, backpacking across Europe.
2: I have to be impressed with some of the stuff you come up with, but yeah.
3: As I was backpacking across Europe, backpacking, climbing through the mountains of
1: Europe.
3: Of course,
1: that's what
3: backpacking through Europe is. To somebody from Missouri. I came across a wise man, and that wise man said, son, the key to happiness and the meaning of life is to work smarter and not harder. And ever since that day, it's been my mission, my journey, my odyssey to spread the word of efficiency all across these great lands of ours.
4: Dave, isn't it so weird that he always finds solo men on these journeys?
1: Weird, strange men hiding in caves, woods, mountains, whatever it may be.
3: I was hot when I was 18.
1: I bet those men told you that you were.
3: You've seen those shirtless photos.
4: Let me show you some
3: hairless,
4: wise words, young man.
3: You've seen those shirtless photos of me.
1: All right, Christy. So
4: yes,
1: there's
4: we have
1: two things that Mahoney's wife has shared with us. One of these is 100% true. You are trying to find which one is true. Here's number one. It's entitled Garage.
5: Our garage is pretty organized, but it is relatively small, and we have to park carefully to ensure that we can both get in and out of our cars, especially now that we have to load our daughter in and out of her car seat in the back seat. I often make comments to Mahoney about being careful to leave me enough room, as he leaves himself plenty of luxurious space to get in and out of his car, but leaves me very little. He always sighs and says, I do! One day, we decided to take my car to run an errand because I needed gas, but he still wanted to drive. He had to suck in his stomach to squeeze himself into my car and screamed, why are we parked so close together, baby? Oh, so now it's a problem.
4: True.
1: How is that not true?
4: That's so true.
1: That's so true.
4: That is so true.
1: It's absolutely true.
3: How dare she?
1: Oh.
3: It's like a war crime to make me suck in the stomach.
4: Yeah. It's all the meats, man.
1: It's the smoked meats.
3: I told her not to. I shouldn't get a smoker.
2: They have to go through it themselves.
1: Mm-hmm. you're turning into a brisket. All right, here we go with number two. This is entitled Weeds.
5: We recently got our very first letter from our HOA telling us that we had weeds in our side yard. We fired our landscapers a few weeks ago and are still in the process of hiring new ones, so the task was now ours to complete. I put our daughter down for a nap and texted Mahoney that I would get started on the weeding and he could come help me when he got home. I heard a car pass by and looked up and saw what looked like Mahoney's car drive past our house. He pulled up to the house 20 minutes later with a sack full of Taco Bell and asked, you ready to pick those weeds, baby? Knowing full well that there was no way he'd delay his lunch for manual labor. I said, yep, let's get started, just to mess with him, and I've never seen that man look so scared in his life. I later checked Mahoney's $1 million surveillance system, and sure enough, it was him.
1: No way.
3: In my defense.
1: No way.
3: In my defense, I was on a work phone call.
1: Didn't want to have to get off that call. Mahoney, the only work phone call that you ever take is me.
4: You don't know what I do on the side.
1: Yes, I do.
3: I meet a lot of men in Europe. You don't know.
4: That's one of those work
1: send
4: phone
1: me,
4: calls.
1: Send me another foot pick, big boy.
3: Also, they got for that security system.
4: I feel like Mahoney would have let us know if he went on a Taco Bell adventure. I mean, he would have reported back to the group and let us know what the order was, how much it cost in 2026 as of October-ish. And I just, we haven't heard any news
1: about that. I also don't
4: that.
1: Think that Mahoney gives his wife access to the security system.
3: She does have access to the security system. I mean, not full access.
1: Right.
3: Yeah. I've got admin access. She's got user access.
1: If you knew that the evidence was on there, you would have gone in and deleted your drive-by.
4: Okay.
1: Bossy Rossi, what's your take?
2: Hang on one second. Hard enough not to go by in the first place.
1: That's possible. What do you think, Bossy Rossi?
6: I got to agree with Audrey. I don't think it was Taco Bell. I think that's the only infraction here is that it wasn't Taco Bell. It was a bunch of chicken nuggets from McDonald's.
4: Oh, it was a McDonald's run. Because, again, he would have told us about that because he hasn't gone to Taco Bell in a really long time, and I feel like he would have reported back to the group.
1: All right, Christy, which one is 100% true?
2: I think it's the first one. I agree.
1: Okay, yeah.
3: Christy, pleading the fifth.
2: Gear.
3: Number one is 100% true. And Bossy Rossi hit the nail on the head. It was McDonald's. I've been on that app, man. That McDouble for like $2.99.
6: Hell yeah.
3: $2.99. Can't beat that.
7: Dave.

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0: and a big payday has come to the NASCAR world. A former NASCAR driver by the name of Jennifer Jo Cobb was ordered to pay $850,000 to a woman by the name of Tracy Hughes after a North Carolina jury found that Cobb was liable in a lawsuit over an alleged affair with Hughes' husband. And you're like, well, how on earth does that happen? Like, sure, you guys had an affair together, but why would you have to pay nearly $1 million to this woman?
1: Seems like a lot of money.
0: Hughes sued Cobb in 2024, alleging that Cobb had a relationship with her then-husband, who was a NASCAR spotter. His name was Clayton Hughes, before their January 2021 separation. And the lawsuit included two claims, alienation of affection and criminal conversation, both civil claims still recognized in North Carolina. So there's some states, North Carolina, of course, being one of them, where you can get a massive payday from somebody if you find out they've been shtupping your spouse. $800,000 for the criminal conversation, what was in those text messages, and $50,000 for alienation of affection, and $1 in punitive damages for each claim. So the total was $850,002. Now, Cobb denied the allegations and previously argued that the laws behind the lawsuit were unconstitutional. Cobb said the verdict that the case isn't over and the judgment had not been entered. She can pursue post-trial motions, which obviously she plans to appeal this one. But North Carolina is one of only six states where alienation of affection lawsuits remain available. And this woman, I mean, they say nothing is more dangerous than a woman scorned. And in this case, this ex-wife is coming after her.
2: This is how you get murdered, though.
0: I mean,
2: like, legit, you do this. This is like laws like this. Like, I understand because, you know, you don't want to upset the apple cart or whatever, and somebody's doing something they shouldn't be doing. But this is the kind of stuff you go through with a lawsuit like this. This is what will push somebody to murder you.
0: I mean, I guess. I mean,
2: you guess.
0: I mean, what?
2: When you financially ruin somebody, what other reasons do people like murder? Like financial ruin is a big one.
0: I mean, I guess, but I mean, if I had the ability to sue someone for $850,000. And I won a jury awarded that to me, I'll take my chances. I mean, this woman, I mean, she's a NASCAR driver, and she was a part of the Truck and O'Reilly Auto Parts series between 2001 and 2024. So she clearly seems to have enough money to pay this.
2: Sure.
0: And she's got a whole life outside of that. I mean, sure, if she wants to go the route of murdering, I guess. Yeah, again, for $850,000, I'm taking my chances.
2: Okay.
3: This is Dave and Mahoney.

0: Kevin Mahoney Show.
1: So a couple cautionary tales when it comes to snakes. So, you know, it's spooky season. Halloween is coming up. I mean, obviously today is October the 1st. So looking for some pumpkins is not out of the question this time of the year. But there are a couple of big pumpkin sanctuary owners that are warning people that I guess around this time of year, rattlesnakes just love to hang out.
2: By pumpkins?
1: In pumpkin patches.
2: Oh,
3: really?
2: And I didn't know they like pumpkins.
1: There's a couple of owners of these pumpkin patches that have shared large western diamondback rattlesnakes that have been found near supplies. And they're saying, that's one of the reasons why we're not letting people go out into the fields and select their own pumpkins. We're going ahead and grabbing them for you and putting them on tables. And I would say, you know, if I can find a way to weasel out of having to go walk around in a pumpkin patch and hand select a pumpkin with the kids, I will take it. I'll be a kid. Guys, it's for your own sake.
2: Oh, I also think that it already comes like with a maraca. So like if you just go ahead and like add that as a sound effect for your jack-o'-lantern, take it home with you, man.
1: Yeah. Another cautionary tale when it comes to vipers in this case. Have you ever heard of a Gaboon viper?
2: Have not.
1: I had neither. I guess it is an extremely venomous African viper. And this one just happened to be slithering around in Southern California, in Orange County.
2: Like,
1: why is there a super venomous
2: somebody brought that in their pants.
1: Viper? You know, that's the first thing I thought, is it was some snake weirdo.
2: Yeah, for sure, just like transporting it.
3: They smuggled that snake.
2: Yeah, they smuggled it.
3: That's a snake smuggling.
2: Yep.
1: To give you an idea of how big it is, because these are not native to North America, so you don't feel bad if you're not familiar with the Gaboon viper. 4 to 5 feet long.
2: No way. It's got to be at least 2. Man measured this.
1: The snake was last seen in a tree, in a neighborhood, and the cops in the area are warning residents not to approach it, touch, or attempt to capture it, and be aware of their surroundings. Police and wildlife experts have been searching the area for hours every single day to try to find the snake because, again, it's a huge snake. You're talking about 4 to 5 feet long, and you can't track it down, but you don't want to be surprised by it because even though this thing is huge, it's extraordinarily venomous. So, you know, if it could easily kill a person, could easily kill a pet of any kind, and I blame snake weirdos in general. What are you doing?
3: Keep them snakes out of your pants, perverts.
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0: The Dave and Mahoney Show is very nosy. 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
1: Don is joining us today with a family secret. What's going on, Don?
2: Hey, this is just a tidbit that I heard about another family that I probably have less intel than Mahoney's going to find for us, the chair.
1: Okay, let's see what you got.
3: Mahoney, you have to do some research, sir.
1: Get ready. Get those Googling fingers ready.
2: My Google feed just popped up a tidbit that said some guy in St. Louis who was adopted as a kid just found out that his real dad is Michael McDonald.
3: What?
1: What a fun surprise that is.
3: Whoa, voice of an angel.
2: Yeah, and there's a picture of him and Michael McDonald online, so I figured, you know, I can't read it, man. I'm on the road. Maybe Mahoney will check it out and fill us all in.
1: I like that you're scrolling on social media or whatever it may be while you're driving, and you're like, that's really interesting. Mahoney, you're on the case.
3: Well, Mahoney pulled it up, and that guy looks just like Michael McDonald.
4: This dude looks just like Michael McDonald.
3: Like a replica. That's
1: Doesn't it
3: crazy.
1: Suck, though, if you look just like Michael McDonald, you find out Michael McDonald is actually your dad, and you just can't sing like Michael McDonald.
4: He was placed up for adoption by his parents, who were both 14, Mike McDonald and his mom, his biological mom,
1: 14?
4: When they were 14, and he was adopted by Paul and Kate Gosselin, and they raised him in St. Louis.
1: Wait, Kate Gosselin?
3: Kate Gosselin?
1: Oh, no.
3: John and Aunt Kate plus eight.
4: Hey,
2: no, not the Gosselin.
1: Okay. Hey. I was going to say, this poor guy gets raised by Kate Gosselin. What a death sentence that is. What a story. I don't know if that counts as a family secret for you, Don, but you just revealed somebody else's. I learned a lot about Michael McDonald.
4: Michael
1: today.
4: McDonald's out here
3: at 14.
2: There we go.
3: What a
2: story. When he was 14.
1: Wow. Thanks for the call, Don. Appreciate
3: That's
1: you,
3: why
1: man.
3: It's important. If you're doing anything, make sure you wrap it up.
1: Because how would Michael McDonald's life have changed if he'd kept that kid at 14 years old?
3: He wouldn't have learned how to sing.
1: That's right.
4: See, this does, like keep forgetting about you. Does have, like, a different meaning now, kind of. You're like, oh.
1: Oh, man, you're right.
0: This is Dave and Mahoney.

0: 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It's Cover Your Ears on Dave and Mahoney.
1: Some of the biggest rock songs ever released. You are trying to figure out what they are with 30 seconds on the clock for each one of them. Jim is joining us today. Jim, you got Mahoney and Audrey available as lifelines should you need them. Are you ready for your first one?
2: I am.
1: 921,000 views being done on harmonica. Here we go.

0: Damn, that actually worked on harmonica pretty well. Mm-hmm. Solid. Jim, do you know it?
1: It did. Yeah, it's Pink Floyd, Comfortably Numb.
0: Sure is. Hey, nicely Tom. Done. All right, next one here has got 260,000 views, so popular as well. Good luck.

0: Dolly Parton vibe to that one. Mm-hmm. That was good. All right, Jim, do you know that one?
1: Yeah, I'm going to need help on that one.
0: You better pick Mahoney. He's leaning towards the microphone.
2: I can help you on that one.
3: You always pick Mahoney first.
0: There you go. Right.
2: That is Bruce Springsteen, I'm on fire.
0: That is correct.
1: There you go. That's
0: nice to see your
2: life. Which also, like, Bruce, chill out, bro.
0: Chill out. All right, so Bruce Springsteen, good for the second point, but that means you have no more lifelines. You don't need them. You can win it right here. This one performed on the Harpeegee?
3: What's a Harpeegee?
0: I don't know. It just says it's on the Harpeegee. 302,000 views. Full point here gets you the win. Good luck.

0: I know that you're doing a thing there, my guy, but have you ever thought about maybe just a guitar? It's fine for the RPG. All right, Jim, for the win, what do you got?
1: Van Halen.
0: Mm-hmm. What's the song?
1: Oh, Ain't Talking About Love.
0: There you go.

0: 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X1079, the Vegas Alternative.
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1: We have made it to another Friday somehow, some way.
2: Through beer.
1: In beer we trust and beer we drink.
2: Yes.
1: We're employed somehow, some way still, and you know, we're just drinking with friends. That's what that's love Fridays.
2: Fridays are awesome, Mahoney. I'm glad that you created this.
1: You know, this is what I love about craft beer. It's about camaraderie. It's about sharing our enjoyment of life through beverage.
3: Yeah, and I mean, right here on the lip of the can, it says Damn Good Times. DAM is the acronym for Dave and Mahoney, or Dave Audrey Mahoney. And this beer is one that we haven't had in quite some time.
1: From this brewer we haven't had in a long time. They make one of the best peanut butter stouts in the world.
3: Oh, that's
1: this
3: them?
1: Yes. This is Belgian Beaver. And this is their It Must Be the Honey Blonde Ale, coming in at 5.5% ABV, priced at $12.49 for a six-pack of pints.
2: Wow.
1: So very reasonably priced when it comes to
3: this. And that does get factored into the rating.
1: It absolutely does. Reasonably priced, and you get a lot for that price. The five categories in which we rate every single beer on the show. Can I get... drum roll?
3: Yes, sir.
2: You got it.
3: That's right.
1: Look, smell, taste.

0: awesome? A little timid drum roll? Like some guy who's just afraid to timpani?
1: A timid timpanier?
0: Yeah, I don't want a timid timpanier. Love the look of the can. I mean, again, the
2: can is hot.
0: It's got a cute beaver on the can. I like that marketing. You know, you can make some double entendres with the name if you do, but I don't because I'm a serious
2: gentleman
0: drinker. So let's move on to the next category, which is the smell. And, you know, blonde ales traditionally, these are kind of gateway craft beers. These are beers for friends who are not, who are kind of afraid of the hops or don't love the dark beers. This is kind of a nice gateway from macro to craft. So for me, it's like just fresh. It smells like, you know, you're getting
2: get a little bit of the sweetness. No,
0: a little bit of like not banana,
2: well,
0: but
2: maybe
0: something.
2: Honey.
0: Yeah.
1: Okay. Yeah. Yeah.
2: It says it's called must be the honey. So I mean, there's definitely an interesting sweetness there, and I'm trying to pick up on what it is.
0: It's not.
2: I can only guess it's honey.
0: Yeah.
2: It's just a
0: vague sweetness. Yes. We will leave it at that. Touch. So let's go. Let's delve a little bit deeper. Let's do what we
2: best
0: here at Dave and Mahoney, and let's drink.
2: Did you just talk to yourself in the third person?
0: Yeah, let's just. No, we're all Dave and Mahoney.
2: Oh, everyone. In unison we say.
0: Yes. Everybody listening right now is Dave and Mahoney. You're Dave and Mahoney. Yes. Dave and I are Dave and Mahoney. Uh-huh. it's deep. One of the things I like about Belching Beaver, going back to their peanut butter stout that they have as well, is that a lot of peanut butter stouts don't have peanut butter in them, and theirs is very peanut buttery. Mm. And this one being called Must Be the Honey is very honey-y as well, I would say. So even though it's not just one note, you know, it's not just straight honey, but that honey is ever present. Audrey, you detest IPAs, love a good bathing suit beer.
2: This is a bathing suit beer.
0: What are your thoughts on this?
2: So the blonde ale for me, because I am biased, I am a blonde, they really do hold a high torch to things that are, you know, more of the darker notes. Because you know me, I do love the winter season and the fall season whenever it comes to beers. Those are my favorite palate. Blondes are great, and especially this one being honey. It's just a golden beer. Yeah. I don't know how else to describe it other than that. It tastes golden. It's crisp. It's light. Yeah. It's drinkable. It's like perfect for sunshine. The can is giving literally gold. It's a beautiful can.
3: And there's a cute little beaver
2: there's
3: on it.
2: There's a cute little beaver on it.
0: Little
2: honeybees.
0: Little honeybees on it.
2: It's super drinkable, Mahoney. Like you said, it's a great gateway beer. This is a crowd pleaser.
0: Yeah, I'm a fan of the stuff that they're doing over there at Belching Beaver. I mean, I don't think we've had a bad beer from them. One of my favorite IPAs, they have a Mosaic IPA that's really good. They also have a collaboration with the Deftones and they have...
1: I forgot about that.
0: They do the Deftones beer.
1: Oh, cool. It's so interesting that you said it tastes golden because it's so hard to give a flavor profile to a color, but it really does taste golden.
0: Yes.
2: Yeah. When things are purple, they taste purple.
1: And you know what would be really, really good with this is some spicy food.
0: Like, barbecue. Yes, hot, like spicy barbecue sauce.
2: Chicken wings.
1: Chicken wings would hit too, yes.
0: Dude, I'm going to go get some barbecue
4: spicy
0: right
4: sausage
0: now.
4: Sausage or a hot dog.
2: Great beer pick, honestly, Mahoney. I was a little bit hesitant because sometimes whenever I see honey, I think it's going to be too sweet, like a little bit overpowering.
0: Or fake honey.
2: Mm-hmm. But to your point that with the Belching Beaver, with their peanut butter stouts, sometimes it's that overwhelming sense of peanut butter and then you go into the taste and it's like just that syrup, right? In some of them. Their flavor profiles from this brewery hits every single time.
0: Feels fresh,
1: nothing artificial.
2: Yeah, no. Must Be the Honey is a 10
0: blonde,
2: out of 10.
0: You can't hide too much behind. So, I mean, like I said, if there's a lot of, if your brewing practices aren't up to snuff, those would taste through and they are not here. Just a nice clean beer all the way around. Can I get a drum roll, please?
3: Do you have
0: one? Yes. Oh, Mahoney's Beer, Scott Supremacy, I give the Must Be the Honey from Belching Beaver. 4.25 out of 5.
1: Can barely hear you.
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0: Okay, ready?
1: Okay. All right. David Mahoney in the morning. 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

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So, anyways, I walked in. I usually get a double espresso. I was like, yeah, three. Triple that. Let's go.

tickets for tomorrow night. It's a special night. It's Welcome to Impossible Night. Oh, they're going to wear the gray jerseys for the final time. 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
1: So as I'm walking my dogs, I pass by this woman who seems to be about my age. 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

X1079, your new home. The Vegas Golden Knights, and baby, look at this. Tomorrow night, they're in town taking on the Kings. T-Mobile, baby, it's going to be on fire. And it is also Welcome to Impossible Night. Going old school, celebrating Season X. Going to wear the gray jerseys for the final time. And some of the classic Misfits will be in town. Ryan Reeves, Derek England, they're going to be there. In fact, there's a fan fest from 4 to 6. It's free. It's going to be on the Paramount Plus Plaza. Go early. Hang out. Do it. Incubus.

Nope. Don't know. Don't know what you're saying. Never did. Never will. I do like the whole, getting funky with the Cheese Whiz stuff. Because I like cheese. So, when you get funky with it, I'm down. Next 107.9, Vegas Alternative. Corey Taylor's coming to town. Fremont. And with that, we're going to get you tickets. And we're going to put you in the running for a table for four for Crimes and Cocktails. Crimes and Cocktails is happening at the Space next week, 15th and 16th. And we're going to get you there, okay? So email me, put Corey Taylor in the headlines. And if I pick you, we'll get you handled. 9 Inch Nails.

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Tomorrow night, it's Welcome to Impossible Night. Going old school, celebrating Season X. Yes, 10 years now. The Misfits, man. Ryan Reeves, Derek England, and more. They're here celebrating. 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And we're going to send you. 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At extremeradio.com, if I pick you today, VGK tickets for tomorrow night, all yours.

quit crack today, man. It's Friday. I was like, triple shot today. Triple shot, thank you. Make it three. Yes, make it three.

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That's what we're going to use. But tomorrow night's going to be special. It's going to be Welcome to Impossible Night. 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

Gorillaz, X107.9, new home for the Vegas Golden Knights. Taking on the Kings tomorrow night at T-Mobile Arena. We're all over it. Oh, first of all, we're airing the game. We air the games. That's it. We're in. We're all family. You know what I'm saying? It's cool. But tomorrow night, we're sending you to T-Mobile. Because it's Welcome to Impossible Nights.

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Old School Knights, the Misfits gonna be there. Ryan Reeves. You remember the Enforcer? Remember that dude? Oh, he's gonna be there. Derek England, hometown boy. Yeah. A few others, check it out. They're gonna be signing stuff, giving away stuff, merchandise. It's gonna be cool. And then the game, because the Knights are gonna take on the Kings. I will kick their ass, and it's gonna be fun to watch. 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No fear, my friend. We're airing the game right here.

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You know who's going to be here on the 18th is Corey Taylor. 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

new home for the Vegas Golden Knights. Let me tell you something. We in it. The Golden Knights, we're all over it, man. Playing the games, we all just joined forces. We're doing this thing. And I've got tickets for you for tomorrow night. So make sure you email me, Carlota@extremeradio.com. We'll fix that email thing. But anyway, it's not fixed.

song makes me want to, I don't know, dance. Whatever. Slightly stupid, you know, with something in my hand that has smoke attached to it. Anyways, Backseat Driving with Wiz Khalifa, G-Love, X107.9, Vegas Alternative. Corey Taylor's coming to town, Fremont. And he's going to be here on the 18th. I got tickets. And I'm going to throw you in for a table for four for Crimes and Cocktails. Because why not, man?

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1: So as I'm walking my dogs, I pass by this woman who seems to be about my age. And
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1: Hey, hi, how are you doing? Doing our pleasantries as, you know, neighbors do. 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
1: 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Because like, so she's like, yes, you know, I do. And I was
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Ollie, and yes, it is going to be an epic afternoon. You got me all the way up until 5 p.m. when Darren Millard takes over for the VGK Insider Show. 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And what about tomorrow's game? You want to go? I'll have tickets for VGK coming up this afternoon. 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

that song too on X107.9, and we're going to give you plenty of reasons to say woohoo all afternoon, including those Vegas Golden Knights tickets coming up. Tickets to check out Corey Taylor playing Fremont Country Club October 18th. 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If not, just find me on the socials. Give me a follow at the Paulie Cover and let me know what you want to hear. James wanted to hear a double dose of the band members from Rage Against the Machine, and we will hear Rage in a moment. After some Audio Slave, the band members of Rage teaming up with Chris Cornell. 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

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The Great Everlast, What It's Like on X107.9. This hour brought to you by Meineke, doing car care right. 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

Chester Bennington, rest in peace at his Lincoln Park. What I've done on X107.9, I can tell you something you can do tomorrow, and that's head out to the Fortress T-Mobile Arena to support our Vegas Golden Knights, celebrating Season X with a huge fan fest on the plaza. Some of the original Misfits going to be out there signing autographs, giving away jerseys. You can check it out before the game. In fact, next hour, I'm going to be giving away tickets to the game, so you best keep it on X107.9. It's the White Stripes. I'm going

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Weezer is bringing the gathering to T-Mobile Arena October 23rd with the Shins and Silver Sun pickups. 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

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But if you want to see our Vegas Golden Knights tomorrow night, T-Mobile Arena, huge fan fest before the game out on the Paramount Plus Plaza. Well, then be caller 10 right now. Oh, excuse me. It's season X for our Vegas Golden Knights. 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I'll hook you up with a pair of tickets thanks to X107.

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Taking a sip off some Everclear on a Friday. It is Santa Monica on X107.9. I'm Paulie. Big congrats going out to John. He was caller X. Scored that pair of tickets to see our Vegas Golden Knights inside the Fortress tomorrow night at T-Mobile Arena. And he's going to be partying on the Paramount Plus Plaza, checking out the pregame festivities with some of the original Misfits, meet and greet autograph sessions, maybe winning himself a jersey. You never know. You could head out there as well tomorrow and support our Vegas Golden Knights. It's Blink.

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G-O-E-T-T-L. It'll keep you cool, but it's hard to spell. I'm Paulie, and I have pockets. Just after 4 p.m., I'm going to give you a chance to pick Paulie's pockets for a pair of tickets to see Corey Taylor, Slipknot and Stone Sour playing an acoustic show. October 18th, Fremont Country Club downtown. 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
1: 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It is time to pick Paulie's pockets. So step inside of the Michael E. Minden Diamond Jewelers prize closet. And you got to, well, you don't have to actually step inside of a prize closet, okay? I'm in the prize closet. It's climate controlled. 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You'll see Corey Taylor playing an acoustic show out at Fremont Country Club down on the Fremont. Obviously, it's Fremont Country Club. Where else would it be but Fremont downtown? 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V-E-G-A-S. Vegas is your keyword for a chance to see this man, Mr. Corey Taylor. 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

Wanted is 21 Pilots on X107.9. It's a Friday. Come on, don't get stressed out. You know what we do on a Friday, and especially at this time. It is time to rip one out of the archives with our 420 rip. Today, the birthday of the legendary John Lennon of the Beatles. Lost him back in December of 1980. Murdered horribly in front of his home by Mark David Chapman. But that is not what today is about. Normally, we always celebrate John Lennon's life and legacy on the day he died, but why not on the day of his birth, today? And we're going to do that with my favorite band, Green Day, back when they covered Working Class Hero. Covering John Lennon, it's Green Day in our 420 rip.

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I went last Saturday night. The Life Burns Faster residency, absolutely amazing. They did perform The Unforgiven, and I chose that to be my peace song because, you know, you go during the least popular song, bathrooms are crowded. You have to pick a popular song you're willing to risk to get up and have a clear bathroom to make your tinkle, to get a beer and some chips, and to get back to your seat before the end of the song. In fact, probably before the end of the guitar solo. That's how good Metallica is. That's how amazing that Sphere residency is going to continue to be, and I need to get back in there, and I can't afford it because I work on radio. Coming up soon, our VGK Insider Show with Darren Millard. 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It's lit.

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Red Hot Chili Peppers with that Danny California on this Friday. It is X1079. I'm Pauly. If you need me, find me on the socials at the Pauly Cover. 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Brewdog, Las Vegas, this Sunday. Coming up next, Darren Millard going to walk y'all through what's going to be happening tomorrow night out at T-Mobile Arena and what happened last night with our Vegas Golden Knights during the VGK Insider Show. 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It's the Smiths.

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1: 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We are following up what beautiful, massive, thrilling comeback by the Vegas Golden Knights last night to improve to 4 wins in the first of 5 games. We'll get into some of that. Also, do some reminiscing today as we get set for FanFest tomorrow at Paramount Plus Plaza, just outside T-Mobile Arena, ahead of the Golden Knights game against the Los Angeles Kings on the very day of the first ever Vegas Golden Knights game 9 years ago. So it's season 10 for the Vegas Golden Knights, and we're going to celebrate this season one team, that year one team, and we'll get into some of that. James Neal scored the first ever goal, is going to stop by in just a little bit. The media had a chance to speak to him and Brad Hunt earlier today. We'll also hear from then assistant coach Ryan Craig, now the head coach of the Vegas Golden Knights, bring you some of his comments following practice today at City National Arena, which featured a great crowd. But out of the gate, Darren Millard joined for the first time on the VGK Insider Show by Craig Williams, who is going to represent the fan on this program.
2: I'm a fan. I am definitely a fan of the Golden Knights. And I got to say, it's surreal hearing you in my headphones. Wow.
1: Why is that?
2: I don't know. I'm a fan. I listen to you guys. I listen to all the broadcasts. I listen to you. I listen to Lawless, and I love Dave and Shane. And just to be part of this, I'm just honored. Thank you for having me.
1: So when did you become a fan?
2: The first year.
1: Of our sport.
2: You know, the first year. It was probably about 10 games in, and I was able to go to a game. And I was never a real hockey fan. I used to go to the Thunder games way back when. Every once in a while, and it just didn't take. And I went to a hockey game that saw the VGK play, and as soon as I saw the show and the action and what NHL hockey is really all about, I went, whoa, I get it. And now I just think it's the greatest sport in the world. It's just, there's nothing like it. I mean, hockey is all where it's at.
1: And when you're winning, it's even better.
2: Oh,
1: that's
2: absolutely
1: what the Vegas Golden Knights have been able to do, put up a team that's going to challenge for the Stanley Cup virtually every year. And we're going to link back to year number one when it all started in the most unexpected fashion with an expansion team going all the way to the Stanley Cup final. So looking forward to hearing from James Neal, Brad Hunt, Ryan Craig. And we're also going to tap into the memories of one Jeff Sharples, who is a Las Vegas resident, moved here because of hockey when he joined the Las Vegas Thunder, and has stuck around and is now part of our coverage over on Scripps Sports on the television side. So Sharps, former National Hockey League defenseman, will also stop by. Vegas coming off a thrilling 4-3 shootout win over the Toronto Maple Leafs last night. Fell behind